Like, it's not just, like, say, for instance, when this changes to 18 years of age, there'll be other changes to it as well. So if you're a parent of a child and the child's found on an e-scooter under the age of 18, you as the parent or the guardian will be fined. If you're a brother and a sister and you're, say, 25 years old and you have an e-scooter and it's registered to your name, because they will have to be registered at purchase, right? And you're 25 as an example, and you let your 12-year-old brother or sister ride the bike, you're responsible. You will also be fined. The fine is €100. Now, for some, that might be a lot of money. But for something as serious as this, I would suggest that maybe that fine, as a warning, is on the low side. And if it was bigger, and also I think you also have to pay an extra €80 for the release of the e-scooter, because it's going to be taken off you. So that's interesting with regards to what they're planning now. How far it will go with regards to cyclists and everybody else, I'm not quite sure. Electric bikes, or the big super fast electric bikes, or how they will ban e-scooters that can travel at 50 kilometres an hour or 70 kilometres an hour. But parents, guardians, brothers and sisters, who's ever on the registration, and if that was the way with all crime, if you're a minor that was committing crime, right, and criminality, and just constantly engaging, getting into trouble, find the parents, people would say. So they can do it with e-scooters. Why can't we do it with everything else? There's a very tragic story makes the Examiner this morning. It's the story of Fionn Bohan and Joanne Duggan. They were before the courts yesterday, and the story goes in the Examiner this morning that Fionn Bohan said outside the four courts yesterday that baby Patrick Bohan was only one day old when he died in his father's arms at the CUMH. His twin brother CJ, who was born second after Patrick, survived. Right? He's 5 years old now, but this little boy, CJ, has cerebral palsy, has to use a wheelchair and cannot talk. He was in court yesterday and outside the court yesterday when his mum and dad, Fionn and Joanne, spoke briefly to the media. Like, CJ, last year, CJ, who sued over the circumstances of his birth in the CUMH, settled a legal action. The CJ was born, as I say, second with cerebral palsy. That action was settled for $3.5 million, an interim payment. So there perhaps will be more. But Joanne yesterday and Fionn were outside the court when they said that his son, Patrick said his, or sorry, Fionn said that his son Patrick, brother of CJ, left the hospital in a little white coffin. And he said, we'll never get to see our son Patrick smile, and that's something we will never, ever get over. And it's quite interesting, actually, and our thoughts are with the family, that the total recorded compensation, this isn't in the papers this morning, this is just something that we sourced ourselves this morning. You're not going to believe this, but the total recorded compensation payout managed by the agency for the HSE for the Cork and Kerry area now in the last 5 years has now peaked €305 million. That's a third of a billion. €305 million has been paid out over a five-year tracking window for compensation. For tragic stories like the one I've just mentioned and others like it. And some of those payouts have been 35 million, 23.5 million and 15 million. And many of them for birth-related injuries. If you look at the national figure for medical negligence claims against the state, it's pushing upwards now of 2 billion over the last 5 years. It's 1.8 billion at the moment. And that is an astronomical amount of money for negligence. I pass it on to you for what it's worth. Just file that away and hold on to it. And then in other areas where we should be booming ahead and building at a rate that has been unsurpassed for many decades, it's just not happening in Cork. The Echo this morning says that there were just three new social homes built and delivered anyway in Cork during the first 3 months of this year. So three were finished and handed over. Now, nationally, we're doing slightly better than, you know, Cork, but it's still nothing to be crowing about. But when you look at the figure for Cork in general, 20 of those, less than 3% of the national total are here in Cork. So 20 of the social houses that were delivered finished, right? 17 of them are in the county and three in the city. Three. I mean, think about that. They've achieved 0.4% of their target this year, Cork City Council. Not even 0.5%. Not even 1%. 0.4. It's absolutely appalling. The papers this morning then talk of whatever's going to happen now within FIFA and the World Cup, with some countries already threatening to strike and refuse to take part in any upcoming World Cups in the next 4 years and 8 years. If this idiotic decision by Infantino and Trump to sell off a section of the world.

just madness on top of many, for many different reasons, but including the fact that it allowed lots and lots of more commercial breaks and lots more commercials and lots more money to be made. And it moved further and further away from the game of football itself. But that's still dominating the papers this morning. And so is Songs of Summer, where the Mail this morning is saying, in a poll that they did, I have no issue with this, I have no axe to grind with it, maybe you could come up. Actually, it would be good. What do you think was the best summer song of all time? Text 0868 104 106. 85 was the year. It went to number 18 in the Irish charts and 42 in the UK charts. It was never a number one, but it has been voted as the most classic and best summer song of all time. Bryan Adams, Summer of 69. It's a good one. It's a rock anthem. Ain't nothing wrong with that. They surveyed 2,000 people. Up there as well was Walking on Sunshine by Katrina and the Waves. The Beatles, Here Comes the Sun. So that's the top three. There was others in there as well. Weirdly, Don't Stop Me Now by Queen. I failed to see the summer connection in there. Trop Clop Tropicana by Wham, which is a bit kind of bubblegummy. And Holiday by Madonna, which has aged quite badly. But you wouldn't say that about the summer of 69. Agree or disagree? The best summer song of all time. Text 0868 104 106. And other things that dominated down through the years was road bowling. Now, I'm learning a little more about road bowling this morning because Cork and Armagh, I'm told, I'm open to correction by road bowlers. Now, don't get me wrong, you guys would know a lot more than me, but they say that Cork and Armagh are the two places on the island of Ireland where bowling is played the most. Now, it's played in Holland and it's played in Germany, and they have a bit of an old bash of it in North America as well. But Cork, a major, major place for bowling down through the centuries. So it's so famous now, and it's an ancient sport, apparently originally brought to Ireland by Dutch soldiers who were chucking cannonballs along the around the roads during the, whatever roads they had, during the Williamite War. So that's who came over, the Dutch chucking cannonballs, who could throw a cannonball the furthest. Probably here in Cork, actually. And then it took off. But now the Cork Northwest Deputy John Paul O'Shea wants this sport to get UN heritage recognition. And I like the sound of that. You know, I really do. Certainly one thing you wouldn't want happening with road bowling is that it would die out, right? I always remember as a child, and I suppose you guys do as well, if you went for the Sunday afternoon spin with the parents in the Morris Minor, a lot of the time you were stopped on country roads of a Sunday afternoon because there was a score going on at the time and there were road bowling and everybody was a little bit worried about the radiator in the front of the car if the bowl hopped off it. But anyway, the most important and the most famous of them all was Mick Barry, who died in 2014, just weeks before his 96th birthday. He was named Supreme Bowler of the Millennium, this Cork man. I may well come back to that if there's anybody who has fond memories of bowling and the importance of it on Lee's side. Of course, we had the pub out in Blackpool, the Bowler's Rest. But Mick Barry was a beast of a man with a bowl. He lofted a 16-ounce bowl over the Chetwynd Viaduct in 1955. Not a bother. Right over it went. And then he tried to do it again with a 28-ounce bowl, but it hopped off the ironwork at the top of the bridge and it didn't clear it. Now, a fellow by the name of Hans Bolan, in 1985, did clear the viaduct with a 28-ounce bowl. But hold on a second. He used a run-up ramp. So he ran up a ramp, which technically took him off the ground. He was closer to the top. So I'm not quite sure that that was genuine in that regard. It's probably fair to say that in a traditional sense, nobody, and I'm open to correction, has actually lofted the viaduct yet with a 28-ounce bowl, but Mick Barry did it with a 16-ounce. So anyway, I pass that on because may well get people reminiscing about bowling or those that are still bowling. And the papers then just finally this morning don't deal with this one, but it will at some stage take off, I would think, as a story. And it has to do with delivery drivers, those that are working for DHL and all the different courier services. That's all fine. But we need, and somebody posted to say, we are talk all about couriers and delivery drivers, but can we please take a few seconds to appreciate the fact that the Irish Postal Service correctly delivered a letter addressed as the following. And I'd love to get other examples of ridiculously labelled addresses or names on envelopes and cards, or whatever the case may be, that get delivered by on post. And this one is right up there. And this got delivered, apparently. They were looking for him in Buncrana in County Donegal. So all they knew was Buncrana, County Donegal. So the description of the person in Buncrana, County Donegal, was put down the letter as, your man Henderson, that boy with the glasses, who's doing a PhD.

0: PhD in Queen's University Belfast. The post person found this individual in Buncrana, County Donegal. Not a bother. 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
1: Let's just stay now with bizarre addresses or lack of same on letters or postcards, or whatever the case may be, and how it wrecks the head of posties. Malcolm, good morning.
2: Morning, Neil.
1: Malcolm, the postie. Emer says you were being savaged by a dog there about 60 seconds ago. Is that right?
2: That's a regular occurrence. Well, I won't say it was being savaged, no, but they're back a lot.
1: How do you know the difference between a hello bark and an aggressive bark, incidentally?
2: Well, the hello bark is that they just bark and stay back, but the aggressive one is they come at you and you just have to run.
1: Have you got reinforced trousers on then or something?
2: Well, I'd say no more.
1: Kind of like steel plates around your ankles kind of a thing. What is it, 27 years of postie, were you ever bit?
2: I was a few times, but one in particular, I was in Blarney there a few years ago, going up to a house, and I was there regular postman for a while, but they were after getting a new miniature Jack Russell. This thing now was like a mouse. So the front door was open, and out the dog runs, and I mean, out, berserk the dog went. But I just thought he was a player for the thing, and he jumped up. I was going to catch him, obviously, but he actually locked onto the head. And I shook my hand for him to get off, and I lost my wedding ring. Where
1: did it go?
2: I have no idea. He probably ate it. I couldn't tell you, but never found the ring. I went out with metal detectors, and we searched for days. Couldn't find it.
1: Did you metal detect his stomach?
2: I didn't even think of that, to be honest. He probably ate it.
1: What? Were they mortified, though, the people of the house?
2: They came out looking for it, and all I could see was a child sitting on the stairs. Mum, the postman's going to get the dog put down. You couldn't get into that. You couldn't. The child, you know. But sure, look, you have to see the funny side of it as well.
1: There is no funny side to it for you, but there is for me listening. And would you ever say, I'm not going to that house no more?
2: We've had to do that on a few occasions where people were kind of saying that is the postman's fault. But by Lord, the dog's meant to be under control. So... Look, you try and do what you can. You do your best, you know.
1: Did you get another wedding ring as a consequence of losing that one?
2: I think I'm on about my fifth one. Four, one wife, no, but five rings.
1: And were they all lost during the course of your duty?
2: I'm going to plead the fifth on that one.
1: Okay, all right, fair enough. What about addresses? Like your man Henderson, the boy with the glasses, Queen's University, Belfast.
2: That's a regular occurrence. Like I take notice. Miles Gaffney is after stitching me off to go on the radio for this. we get a few. Like I get a lot down for Ricky Mayfield, but I put him into his late mother's house then in Rapeekin. So
1: do you still get them?
2: Oh yeah. Yeah. Irish footballer, Roy Keane. And that's it. Irish footballer, Roy Keane.
1: So when it comes into the sorting depot, how do they know who to give it to?
2: Well, you see, a lot of the people in the depots, in the sorting areas, would be very experienced. Everybody knows who Roy Keane is.
1: So, but first everybody of all, knows. Irish footballer Roy Keane on a letter would come into Dublin or Mullingar or something, wouldn't it?
2: Yeah, up to Portlaoise maybe.
1: So Portlaoise then, someone has to look at that and say, that's Cork.
2: Yeah.
1: Right, and then when it gets to Cork, yeah.
2: Whoever's in the sorting office in you know, when they're being, if there's a few being hand-sorted, because that still happens, the people that are doing it would know that he's out in the wraps, that his mother's out in the wraps.
1: How would they know that?
2: Well, look, social media, radio, television... You know, everyone knows where Roy is.
1: A postal sorting office is more effective than MI5 or the CIA or the FBI all put together. They know where everybody is.
2: I was never a postman at Douglas, but I can tell you things about you.
1: Go on, I dare you. Like what?
2: No comment. I get a T the fifth. But yeah, I got a few letters there back in the day for the Yellow House in Kilnap. And I know where that house is. Like Miles was on that delivery one time, and Miles come to me and said, "You know, yeah, that's the house," and it was.
1: What about? Say, for instance, the Murphys, Blackpool.
2: That's a tough one, though. All right, but you see, if you have a regular postman and the same delivery, you get to know who's sending what down through the years, you know. And like I'm out in Rapeek in Killeen's Monard, and there's a lot of Cronins out there. And you have to kind of know which Cronin. And you have a lot of Minehens, and you have a lot of this, and you have a lot of that. So you get to know it over the period of time.
1: But how do you know if it just says the Moynihans or the Murphys? I mean, it doesn't have a Christian name or anything, and it just says no. Mallow Road, and there's eight of them.
2: Well, you're told to add it. If they're not talking to each other, they mightn't get it, but if they're talking to each other, they might pass it on. You'd always find a way, Neil. Always find a way.
1: Yeah, yeah. You've never been stumped. Then you've always got your man or woman.
2: 99.9% of the time. Like even the other day, I don't know, there was a woman on my delivery, and she said there was a parcel meant to come for her with jewellery inside, and I said I remember. Like I said, I had nothing for you, but I got the tracking code from her, and when I went back to the office, it had been scanned out to my route. I had done it that morning, but what I didn't realise was it was after slipping in behind the wheel. So I came back to work, and something like that would annoy you. You'd always want to make sure the stuff gets to where it's supposed to go. So I scoured the van, and I actually found it was a tiny little thing. And on my way home, then I just dropped her off to the house, and I met her the following day, and she was delighted. Like there was jewellery inside in it.
1: That's important, It's important.
2: Letters. Not as busy as what it used to be, but there's still, we get our days where we are very, very busy. I have to stay with the letters as well. And, like, I'm old school. I'd make sure whatever comes into me on the day goes out on the day.
1: And can I ask you, because of the summer, and we're into the back end of July now and soon into August, do people send postcards from overseas, your Spain postcards, your Portugal postcards, your Greece and stuff like that?
2: Not as regularly as they used to. Like, I remember being in Eglinton Street inside and during the summer, the volume of postcards were off the charts.
1: That's a long time back, though, isn't it? When they'd be coming from Ballybunion, for instance.
2: But like, we used to have a great laugh inside Mark, because you'd flip the postcard around to see what was on the front of it. You know, you might get a load of new pictures and things like that. But we used to have a great laugh for them.
1: The saucy ones.
2: The saucy ones, exactly, yeah. But we used to have a great skit inside Mark. You know, if you were on any snow or whatever, starting them and... But
1: it's a pity that died out, though, isn't it? I know people are very contactable with mobile phones, but it would be great, because everywhere you go, there's like loads and loads of them for sale. You know, you see the spinning carousels with all the cards on them. It'd be great if people got back into the way of sending them. There's nothing nicer.
2: I love it. I love seeing cards coming through, to be honest with you. Yeah. Birthday cards, Christmas cards. No, we don't take them, by the way. We always make sure they get to where they're supposed to go.
1: 100%. I don't doubt it.
2: Like you're on about addresses there now. Sometimes they you'd see, and like I had one inside for the lady for a couple of days, but eventually I had to sign it off to say that we couldn't find who owned it. But there was just a name, and Monard was written on it. And I asked the postman in the area around me, did anybody know it? But one for the next me said he thinks it could be related to this person. So he brought it out. No, I haven't seen him yet. No doubt if it's not for them, it'll come back and go back into the office.
1: I love it.
2: And go back to the return letter branch,
1: Yeah. It's like a special...
2: It looks like a card.
1: It's kind of like a special investigation unit. So I get it when you say Roy Keane, footballer, Ireland. I get it as well that if it was just the word Bono on the front of a letter, he would get it as well when you're well-known and you're famous.
2: When you're well-known, yeah.
1: Fair play. Okay, well, listen, thanks for jumping on, Malcolm. Mind yourself with those little doggies. The smaller...
2: I know. The smaller ones, yeah, they're like... I call that Dave Small Man Syndrome. That's what that is, small man. They're like referees. Small referees. They come out and fight with all the big men on the pitch.
1: Knowing they can't be touched, I know. Yeah. All the best. Take care, Malcolm. The postie, 27 years doing the biz. Text 0868104106. Pick up the phone on 0818104106. We were talking about lots of different things yesterday. We were talking about the cost of weddings. And then before that, it was how much you're supposed to give as a cash gift for a wedding. Part of Seamus's Vox got me sitting up and paying attention when one fella said, well, the amount that you give and the cash gift should maybe cover the cost of a flat screen TV. I'm not quite sure about that. You can get those north of 1,200, 1,400, 1,500 euro if you go for the very big ones. Or he said it should be able to cover the cost of a toaster. And it got me thinking, like a toaster, you can get for as low as 20 euro. You can get the Morphy Richards ones for 25 to 29 euro. You'd hardly give 29 euro as a contribution to a toaster. Unless, though, I was saying yesterday, you went for a Schmeg toaster to match the Schmeg kettle that you have. And the Schmeg toasters, I don't know about the kettles. And you can't tell me that the toast tastes any difference out of a 29 euro toaster or a Schmeg toaster at 199 euro for a toaster with the name Schmeg on it and maybe kind of pale green in colour, for God's sake. Anyway, that prompted a voice note.
3: Well, I don't know about the Schmeg now there, because I got a Schmeg kettle there about 6 months ago, 7 months ago. And it was a brand new one out of the box. And the lettering, S-M-E-G, came off both sides of it. Not all the letters, just some of them. No way of gluing them back on. And also, it's very noisy. I thought that it would be really silent, you know, very noisy. So I'm not so sure about paying out the price for a Schmeg kettle or a Schmeg toaster.
1: Thank you for that. Keep them coming. Watch what you get, particularly if you're spending big money. That wasn't a very good result, was it? Text 0868104106.
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1: 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You hear about people who give up the drink and go through that passage, and others then give up the fags. And it's not easy, and they drive on and they strive on. But very interestingly, I came across Lucy Wolfe, the sleep practitioner, researcher and author who's been on the air many times over the years, who gave up the coffee. And I believe she hasn't had a cup of caffeine coffee or any kind of coffee since December. And I was mad curious because I'm a big coffee lover and I couldn't imagine life being worth living without a good fresh cup of coffee first thing in the morning. So Lucy, morning.
2: Good morning. How are you?
1: How's it go? Why'd you do it? And how are you getting on?
2: I did it because my own sleep was very challenging, had become very challenging over the course of time. And I suppose, look, our sleep is, a course of development, and we have different phases in our life where sleep can be impacted. So I guess it's kind of confronting when you work in the sleep world and you're immersed in research around sleep to experience challenges around sleep. So I went on a journey, and that journey involved a lot of the stuff that I talk about around sleep, improving sleep hygiene, regularity, exposure. And I'd really exhausted all of the general things in order that I would think improve sleep. And the last thing actually was my caffeine.
1: The last challenge was caffeine. The last investigation was to see what difference caffeine would make. But exactly. What was your consumption up to December, typically?
2: Well, you see, this is it. I would say I've had a love affair with coffee for 30 years, but at the same token, like, I wouldn't have thought I was a wild coffee drinker. I would have 2 to 3 cups a day, just instant coffee, so nothing, sophisticated. And I would be conscious of, finishing the coffee by, either 1:30 or 2:30 p.m., but still very disciplined around it, which then almost made me really not consider it to be problematic.
1: Okay.
2: Until it became like the last thing to chalk off the list.
1: Okay.
2: And I suppose I did feel I owed it to myself to make the change. But just like you said, like, I was like, oh my goodness, will life be worth living? Because I get up in the morning, I enjoyed the coffee, I enjoyed everything that comes with it. But I just decided that I would go on the journey. Now, I had tried to come off coffee before, and I can't even remember the reason for that before. And I did find that it was difficult to do. So this time I decided that I would wean myself off it.
1: Okay, because part of it can be routine. Part of it can be habit. Part of it can be the ritual involved about it. Now, with instant coffee, it's slightly different. Boil the kettle, cut powder. But with a bean machine or making your own, and, there's a lot involved in it. There's that aspect of it. All that's going to be taken away. Okay, so I kind of get that, it's a lot more than just the consumption of coffee. But I wouldn't have said that you had an addiction to coffee, though,
2: Cause exactly. Yeah. That's it. Like, it was very, thin, it wasn't.
1: Yeah.
2: I suppose this ultimately is a surprising thing. So what I ultimately did was I began to replace it with decaffeinated coffee firstly, and then I began to replace the decaffeinated coffee with a herbal tea.
1: Okay.
2: It took time to discover which herbal tea would be nice to consume. And I suppose I ended up drinking peppermint tea ultimately. And I suppose it wasn't initially tangible. It was just, okay, I'm on a weaning process, because, with anything, it's important to replace it, so not just to take it away. And I guess what I sort of rationalized is that for me, it was just a hot drink, and it was the ritual, and it was all the associations, and that if I could recreate that. And so that's what I began to do.
1: Bizarrely, though, you started to fall asleep willy-nilly. You would fall asleep in, not driving a car, thanks be to God, but you'd fall asleep in the cinema. What was that about?
2: Neil, and do you know what? I would have said, I thought that improved, but now I almost feel it's like a little bit of a gift. So historically, I would be a relatively okay sleeper. Like, I have really good sleep practices. I sleep through the night, let's say, right? And I prioritize my sleep. But I would not be the type of person that could fall asleep on a long haul flight. So if we're on a long haul flight, I'm the only one with the light on, still breathing. So I didn't have that skill to kind of fall asleep anywhere or with relative ease, like sat on the couch watching the television. Not really, right? Once I had given up coffee or on the way, I actually began to fall asleep pretty much anywhere. Like, and I have actually maintained, I'm going to call it a skill. So I'm obviously not doing it during my working day. But if I was sitting out and reading, I could take a nap. I could have a sleep. But in the very beginning, it was super intense. Like nearly every time I sat down, I was starting to fall asleep.
1: So what was caffeine masking then when you took it out?
2: That's it, you see. So we do know that the caffeine is, you know, it's blocking the, you know, your sleep pressure, the adenosine, and it's stopping you from going to sleep. It is a stimulant, you see. So that is why when we talk about, there are obviously positive properties for drinking caffeine, such as, you know, we would say that the person who drinks coffee, you know, it has more, it heightened awareness, you know, maybe more focused, it is stimulated. And so once I withdrew it, I was obviously less stimulated. And as a result of that, my natural sleep defenses were able to come into play.
1: Or did it actually tell you how tired you actually were all of the time, but you never knew it?
2: Correct. And that was my initial reaction. I just felt like, oh my goodness, this has been masking. It's been masking my tiredness. And that is what we would say anyway. You know, the research sort of indicates that anyway. And I guess if you think about it as well, and we look at the research around it, like there is one recent randomized trial that suggested that people who drink coffee get about 36 minutes less sleep over a two-week period.
1: Shiraz, nothing. I'd give that 36 minutes up any day for a freshly
2: brewed
1: coffee.
2: If you add it up, though, Neil, it is nothing. When we're looking at all the other things that also steal from our sleep.
1: Sure, what we have to have pleasures in life. If you trade a bit of time, you don't want to be miserable and live to 90.
2: You see, this is it. And you see it also, the disruption that comes from maybe drinking caffeinated products is quite individual as well. So you'll already know about the half-life, you know, a capacity of caffeine, which means that it takes, you know, time for the body and the brain to clean the toxins from it. You know, one recent study said that it's like a 9-hour distance between finishing your latest caffeine drink and being able to go to sleep with relative ease.
1: I have to tell you, I could have coffee and regularly do at 10:30, 11 o'clock at night. And
2: but that's actually interesting because it's to do, there's a gene. So there is a very specific gene in some people that it's not affecting them. And we see that all of the time. That
1: so I got weird really genes then. Okay. Well, that's okay. I can live with that.
2: Friendly ones, right?
1: Okay. So the symptoms that I came across for people who kick coffee, headaches, fatigue, drowsiness, you've got that, muscle stiffness, aches, nausea, tremors. I'm interested in whether you have irritability, brain fog, or low mood?
2: I would say the only symptom that I had in that cluster that you've just described was the falling asleep. And actually, I've embraced that. I think it's actually really great because it's like a nap factor. It's not affecting me getting sleep at bedtime. And that would always be our worry about napping, that if people do nap and if it affects their ability to get sleep or stay asleep overnight, then napping's not for you.
1: Okay.
2: I actually sort of enjoyed being able to do that, but I can't say that I did experience any of the other
1: things. Any of the others. What about weird dreams?
2: No, I know I haven't really had any lucid dreaming or hallucinatory dreams, but I do know that that often does occur. The other little symptom that I probably did experience, but about 3 weeks of being caffeine-free, was the headache. So I did have like a headachey kind of week or so, which was one of the things that was concerning me when I went to give it up, because I think in my previous time when I tried to give it up, that happened really early on. But I think because I did it so gradually that I didn't have that massive sort of come down.
1: Yeah.
2: And not really any of the other things. Well, I mean, the people that live with you must be irritable anyway.
1: Irritability was there before you quit the coffee. I see. What about, you know, they talk about kind of weird dreams. Okay, so you weren't having them when you stopped drinking the coffee. Is that an old wives' tale, for want of a better term? They say if you eat cheese before bed, you have weird dreams or nightmares.
2: It's not an old wives' tale. There are some foods and drinks that cause us to stay in a heightened sense of neurological arousal. And that's really what speaks to that dynamic. And then, of course, a bit like, you know, the individuality of how we metabolize things and, you know, your tendency. So something about like a higher predisposition to, you know, have, you know, that cluster of sleep phenomenon, like sleepwalking, sleep talking.
1: From eating cheese before you go to bed?
2: Yeah, because there is I feel like there's properties in the cheese that stimulate that. Similarly, like there are other foods that are really helpful for sleep. So that they contain like tryptophan, which then converts to serotonin, which is the precursor to melatonin. So I'm always sort of interested in promoting those.
1: Okay, no, foods, I understand. Like, no, listen, I get that, but I tend to flip to the opposite side.
2: Yes, exactly.
1: Nightmares, you know, sleepwalking.
2: Yes. That's your tendency, is it?
1: Well, when I'm on the air anyway, I want to hear more about the effects of cheese and coffee on nightmares. I came across some interesting videos there recently. I was chatting to Brenda Denny about it off air, actually, where people who have given up alcohol, right? And they're powering on, and they're doing the best they can. They could be 3 months off at, 6 months off at, 9 months off at, a year, 2 years, whatever. But they have dreams that they're drinking. And they wake up in a sweat, like, oh my God, thanks be to God, that was only a dream. So in their dreams, they're back actually drinking. They've fallen off the wagon. Isn't that the most peculiar thing? Una Healy actually was posting about it last night, actually.
2: Oh, really? Like, it's so interesting, isn't it? That, you know, the involuntary things that occur when we're sleeping. And like this, the brain, it's not just rest. We're processing, we're metabolizing everything. And I suppose, look, the dream is the royal road to the unconscious, according to Jung.
1: But why would the dream, why would your brain do that to you? It's a nasty thing to do. Somebody that's trying to stay sober and its brain is trying to convince them otherwise.
2: Yeah, well, I suppose the dream philosophy is that your dream is trying to indicate something, help you with something, alert you to something. And only it's, again, it's individual. So it opens the interpretation of the person themselves as to the dream's meaning. No, it's totally not my area of...
1: Yeah, no, I'm just curious because I thought it was very sad when I heard those ones. People are waking up in a bog of sweat and a nightmare. But thanks be to God, it's only a dream.
2: Yeah, and that's it. And you see, though, like when we do have those heightened dreams and they go into like the night terror phenomenon, like some of the biggest cause factors for being up there is that you are sleep deprived. And that sleep deprivation can be that you're not getting either enough sleep or your quality of sleep is being impacted. And I suppose that's where sometimes we look at the things like the caffeine, you know, heavy meals, strenuous exercise before sleep time, gaming, you know, active in computer interaction. Or
1: screens,
2: active, rather than the passive ones like watching stuff. They do impact the quality of your sleep. So we're always, as practitioners, interested in the quality and the quantity.
1: I wonder if we're going to get any of the crazy weather back again, because I know for a number of weeks there, people had terrible difficulty sleeping in the heat, especially if they couldn't get their hands on a fan for love nor money. The windows open and the duvets off.
2: Yeah, like the heat has such an impact on sleep because we rely on the cool body temperature, reduction in the body temperature to help sleep to come. And, you know, that's the cocktail of hormones and chemicals in the brain and the body that allow us to get sleep with ease and to maintain sleep. And in the tropical nights, as they were being called, like we didn't have that. And of course, we didn't either have the capacity to cool down our houses because they're mostly being insulated through the length of their lives to preserve the heat in the winter months and we're not used to it. So yes, it was so challenging. Yeah. I mean, the only things that were really open to us, if you did get your hands up, was just cool everything down, try and cool your body down, strip everything back, use the natural fibers as opposed to a synthetic in terms of your bedding, what you're wearing, if you're even wearing anything,
1: Okay. And finally, do you miss coffee?
2: Yes. I actually don't, because I still have the ritual. I drink two little pots of herbal peppermint tea when I get up in the morning and at my kind of my lunchtime, and I don't miss it at all.
1: I can't imagine herbal tea satiating what freshly brewed coffee would have done.
2: I, I know, and I suppose, look, maybe I'm just not that fussy, but I have learned to love the peppermint tea, and I really look forward to it. I still have the ritual of it, but, you know, maybe, although I was a coffee drinker, maybe I wasn't, like, you know, up there with the coffee drinker.
1: Yeah, okay. Well, power on and look after yourself. Thanks, Lucy. Appreciate you taking
2: so
1: the
2: much,
1: call.
2: Neil. Bye for a while.
1: Lucy Wolf, get involved. 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We'll pick it up after 10.
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2: 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They're down in Little Island. You can visit the showroom. You can check them out online, deluxebathrooms.ie. And the €400 can go to anything you want to do to refresh the bathroom with all sorts of wonderful improvements. So a €400 voucher every day. You need to identify who is singing in the shower, right? So don't call just yet. I'll play it a few times between now and midday. And then we'll open the phone lines just before midday today. So who's singing in the shower today, Thursday? Have a listen.
3: When things go wrong and will not come right, so you do the best you can.
2: 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I love that one, I really do. 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Was it yesterday we were talking about that beautiful, beautiful condiment that should be in everybody's cupboard or fridge? I'm not quite sure. Worcestershire sauce. And how to pronounce it is one of the world's most difficult words to pronounce. There's an interesting piece of audio, actually, from a guy called, it's called Worcester John's English Page. And he's having a go at trying to explain it. But have a listen to this, because even he, while having a go as to how we should all pronounce it, stumbles himself, right?
4: It's been a long time since somebody has asked me to pronounce this, so let's try again. Very easy, okay? It's Worcester. Worcestershire. Now, lots of people will try to pronounce it, including North Americans. They'll say Worcestershire. The first part is just Worcester. Worcestershire. Some people say Worcestershire or Worcestershire. That's also okay, but it's not Worcester. So Worcestershire. And British people, to abbreviate it even more, informally, we'll just call it Worcester sauce. So that's the easiest way to say it, Worcester. Officially, it's Worcester. Damn. Officially, it's Worcestershire. So easy.
2: Even he fell over it. See if we can make Lorna Robinson. I promised that I'd go to Worcester to get this solved for you. We'll see if we can get Lorna Robinson to fall over it. She's the visitor economy and destination manager for the greater Worcestershire area. Joins me by phone. Lorna, good morning.
5: Good morning. How are you?
2: Go on then. Have a go.
5: Worcestershire.
2: It comes easy to you though, doesn't it?
5: Oh, I do say it about 10 times a day, so it'd be awkward if it didn't.
2: Do you say it 10 times a day? Because 10 times a day you have to tell people how to say it.
5: We do, you know, help people along. You know, there's an entrance test. Can you say it before you come here? yes.
2: Where is Worcester? Where is it?
5: Worcester itself, it's about 30 miles south of Birmingham. So, you know, we're not far from Birmingham Airport, if anyone wants to come and visit.
2: Okay.
5: Just south of Birmingham and just north of the Cotswolds.
2: And is this what you're most famous for, this famous anchovy-based sauce?
5: Yes, I think it's our biggest international export by far, and the pronunciation that goes with it has obviously made us quite famous for that. We make lots of other amazing things like Morgan Motors, and we've got Al Gore, the musician. But, yeah, from an export point of view, definitely the sauce.
2: Okay. It's a bit like Norwich, famous for Coleman's mustard, I suppose. Put it on the map, I guess. So, when you look at the word, right, Worcestershire sauce, why don't you pronounce it like you spell it?
5: Oh, well, as a dyslexic person, I'd love to know that, because there's so many English words that don't really make sense. Even locally, we don't say the Shire bit at the end. We're more the Sh, so Worcestershire. Whereas the correct pronunciation is Worcestershire. So it's interesting. Even locally, we don't say it properly.
2: Worcestershire. Or would one get away with just saying Worcester sauce?
5: Oh, yeah. Lots of people abbreviate it to Worcester sauce or Leon Perrin's sauce, which is the two men behind the sauce. Yeah, was the answer to anything.
2: I love it, incidentally. It's fantastic in everything. Anything it works with, you know.
5: But it is great.
2: What's the history behind the actual sauce itself? Do you know?
5: I do. It's 190 years next year, the anniversary of the source. So Lord Sanders was off in India. He had this sort of amazing source, and he came back with a recipe and asked two local chemists, Mr. Lee and Mr. Perrin, to make the sauce, and they did, and it tasted like crap. So they put it away, they fermented it in Lord Sanders' mansion, and then about 18 months later they tried it again, and it fermented into this beautiful sauce. And that is where the legend of the sauce sort of starts, and it became a table sauce. And about 130 years later they created a factory which is still in the centre of Worcester, which is still exporting to countries all over the world from this little factory in Worcester.
2: Okay, and how many...
5: About 130 years now.
2: So from the early 1800s to today, God only knows how many bottles of Worcester sauce they actually created and bottled. But like, what is the production like now, say, annually?
5: I can't remember off the top of my head. I should have Googled. I was literally at the factory last week. I think it's sort of in the region of 330 million bottles a year.
2: Oh my God. 330 million bottles of Liam Perrins.
5: Yeah. It's a lot. It's a lot.
2: All over the world.
5: They export everywhere apart from North America, who have their own unfermented version because they're too impatient to wait.
2: So they literally kind of

0: told.
1: Isn't it amazing? And have you, is that a protected word now, Worcestershire sauce, as opposed to others making knockoffs of it? You know, we hear about that with cheeses sometimes and areas of the fight between Devon and Cornwall over cream teas and stuff. Is it the same with you guys?
0: Yeah, I think with Worcestershire, it's a trademarked, but I think Worcester sauce isn't, so that's how people get away with it. Or they change the branding to be the iconic orange that we know of Liam Perrin's to try and get on the shelf space with them.
1: That's amazing. 350 million bottles of it. So, let me give it a go. Worcestershire.
0: Smashed it. Well done.
1: Well, I smashed it. Okay, as long as I can do that every time. So, of course, Worcester, this is the place where you have a pub in a graveyard called the Mug House. Is that right?
0: That's my local, yes. It's a great pub.
1: Yeah, so hang on a second. So when you go to your local, you walk into a graveyard?
0: The little pathways next to the graveyard, but they are, you are in the pub garden, you are looking out over the churchyard, yeah.
1: How do you find that? Serene? Relaxing?
0: I kind of find it, I don't overthink it to be honest, because it's been my local for so long. But I guess it's nice to raise a drink to those who aren't with us anymore. It's quite a nice angle to it.
1: Not at all freaky if you're leaving after closing time, no?
0: Well, it is meant to be quite a haunted pub, but I've never stayed that late.
1: All right. Well, let's encourage people to get over to Worcester and check out the Mug House in the graveyard. Oh, I have a photograph of it here. It's a beautiful looking pub. Oh, my God.
0: It is a lovely
1: Isn't
0: pub.
1: It really oldie-worldy?
0: Yes, it is really oldie-worldy. It's got a beautiful view out the back across some farm fields up to the Malvern Hills as well. It's lovely.
1: Malvern, that's where the famous water comes from, right?
0: Yes, it is.
1: Oh, my God, I want to go there. I've got to get there. Well done.
0: Well, I'll do you a whole itinerary if you want. Let me know what you're into and I'll plan it for you.
1: Off you go and I'll share it with the listeners and we'll get as many people over to taste Worcestershire sauce at the source itself. How about that, Lorna?
0: Sounds perfect. Thank you very much.
1: Mind yourself. Thanks for coming on the air this morning for solving that riddle. Appreciate it. Take care.
0: Yeah, appreciate it. Thanks for having me.
1: All right. Bye-bye. Liam Perrin's Worcestershire sauce. There's no excuses now anymore. We've got it sorted. So here was the other piece of audio that sorted this out. This is just a bit of a laugh.
2: Three of the hardest things for people to say: I was wrong, I need help, and Worcestershire sauce. Worcestershire.
1: So now you know, right? No excuses. Anyway, it's a big day today in more ways than one. It's International Day of Friendships Day. International World Day of Friendship. More on this across the rest of the morning. Winnie the Pooh actually is the actual friendship ambassador for that. It's a second day as well, actually. Don't you talk about things that you can eat or drink or what have you this morning. In America today is National Cheesecake Day. National Cheesecake Day. It being the most popular dessert or cake in America is cheesecake, and they honor it every 12 months, in case you didn't know.
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1: All right, back to the phone lines. We go, Margot, good morning.
2: Good morning, Neil.
1: I'm hopeful that we'll be able to help, but do share the story. So sorry to hear what happened to your daughter, Sharon. Tell us all.
2: They left Cork Airport yesterday to go to Fuengirola.
1: Yeah.
2: And when they got to the airport, they got the train down to Fuengirola. No, it's just outside Fuengirola, Las Baliches. They got off their stop. And when she got to her apartment, her purse was gone.
1: Oh, my God.
2: Yeah. So she...
1: What was in the purse, Margot? What was in the purse?
2: No. She had all her cards, her Revolut, but she only had €300 in cash, her driving license, everything was in the purse. So she cancelled her cards immediately, and then she got a message not shortly afterwards from Revolut to say that there was suspicious activity on her Revolut account. Was this her? So she said, no, it wasn't her, because it was a new card, new Revolut card, and she wasn't physically after activating it. Like, she was tapping on her, because she had it onto her phone, and that's how she was using the card through her phone. She never actually physically used the card, if you know what I mean.
1: Yeah, yeah.
2: Yeah, so that was stopped, so the card was stopped immediately then as well, the Revolut.
1: Somebody tried to use the card.
2: Yeah.
1: She can't tap now.
2: No, that's all. Her cards are all frozen now. Now her husband has his card. They're okay, but it's the €300 that was for. Let's say her daughter was with her. She's 13. That was money was kind of for her. Let's say for buying stuff off the Lucky Luckies, yeah. You know, bringing back
1: presents. Yeah, handbag, pair of shoes, a bit of clothes, whatever, yeah.
2: Yeah, you know. So, it's just, I couldn't believe it when I heard it this morning, you know.
1: So do you think, she think that her purse was robbed on the train, getting on the train, 100%. Hustle and bustle?
2: 100%. She used the cash when she bought the ticket for the train. And she never went near her purse after that. She put her purse back into her bag. And then by the time she got to her apartment, the purse was gone. So 100% it was taken on the train.
1: I'd say that's wholesale, you know. I'd say it's happening everywhere. They're just, and they know of tourists, and they know that they're slightly distracted or a bit excited about the trip. And they mightn't be, they mightn't be concentrating. You know what I mean? You're in holiday mode. You know what I'm saying?
2: Yeah, and she said the train was so many people on the train as well. Her husband was up a bit from where she was because they were standing. There was no sitting room. And the child, the 13-year-old, was stuck up against her. She was holding on to her every time the train was stopping. You know, so when you have that environment with a lot of people around.
1: Okay. So it was fairly jammed and she was standing. So they would have been holding on to bars or what have you, and other people around her up close. Oh, yeah, absolutely. My God.
2: Now, myself and my husband experienced this as well. We were there 3-4 weeks ago, and it was the same on the train. My God, it's frightening, like, and they're walking pairs then as well. You can see them. We saw it quite plain when we were on the train. This guy was hanging around near us, and there's a toilet on the train as well. And he went into that toilet 3 or 4 times. My husband maintained that he was on the phone to somebody else. And he could see this guy was watching us.
1: Okay, a double act then, communicating with each other in the carriage of the train. God, people need to be so alert, don't they? And I hope that people who are heading over, on holidays over the month of August are really, really alert to their possessions, because it can ruin your holiday, you know? Mm-hmm. And of course, it's a train. So, you know, you're off the train, they're off the train, and they're gone. So they're €300 better off. They tried the cars, but thankfully that didn't work. But still, €300 cash beats working for a living for these thieves and crooks. So what is it you want to do? Hang on a second. I may have lost that line, guys. Are you still there, Margot?
2: I am.
1: Okay,
2: I am.
1: Sorry.
2: I'm here.
1: And you want to try and help, do you?
2: Yeah, it's the €300. anybody flying from Cork in the next day or two to Fungarola, to that part of Fungarola, Los Bolitches, where she's staying, I would be happy to meet that person and give them the €300 to pass it on to her.
1: Okay, okay. We need to find somebody trustworthy. That's the only challenge that I would have.
2: I know that.
1: You know what I mean? I won't say any more about it than that. Cork people, the best people in the world. But I don't want an opportunist taking €300 from you and legging it with it, you know?
2: I know that, but I'm hoping that it's going to be somebody from the north side that we might know.
1: Okay. So an Ari would be safer. Okay.
2: Oh, 100%.
1: 110%. All right. And is there any way that you could send the money? And it's a lovely thing for a mother and father to do. So well done on that. But is there any way that you could send it to Sharon's husband on his Revolut? And they could...
2: No, Neil, he doesn't have Revolut. He just has... I actually have the same card for him. It's like... the card that you get with credit union, it's a Visa debit.
1: Okay.
2: And
1: okay.
2: He won't be able to withdraw any money with that card.
1: So he has to tap every week. He can't take money out of an ATM.
2: No, all right. He can't.
1: Okay. So, okay. I was just curious. So let's see. And again, the cash, it was stuff to buy, you know, things as she goes about. And the kids, and a few bob for the kids as well, you know, to enjoy the holidays. She was going to spend it on the kids also. So if we can find somebody that's travelling to Fungarola ASAP in the next few days, that would take it out and meet up with Sharon there, perhaps. Yeah. Make all the difference to her holiday.
2: Yes, well, it's the child.
1: Yeah, yeah. It's the child you're thinking about.
2: Oh, yeah.
1: Yeah. But it's Sharon's money, though.
2: And she worked hard enough for it.
1: Chalk it down. Absolutely. Yeah. She wants to give the best holiday to everybody concerned. Okay, well, listen, the story's out there in more ways than one. People should be so careful and on high alert all of the time around people, particularly on trains or in areas where it's busy, sitting down at a coffee shop, in a pub, never put anything down and get distracted, you know. Just be alert at all time. And also, see if we can find somebody that's going to Fungarola over the next couple of days that can take out the cash to give it to Sharon. Yeah. Isn't that what we need to do?
2: It would be lovely. Yeah.
1: Okay.
2: Yeah.
1: All right. Okay. Let's see if anybody can help us on this one, Margot. Okay. Fingers crossed that they will. Okay.
2: Okay. Thank you very much.
1: Okay. Take care. On a lighter note, ideally an Ari, but not exclusively. I'm not saying for a moment. Not saying for a moment that those on the south side are any less trustworthy than those on the north side. But anyway, can we help? Seriously though, can we help? It would be a wonderful thing. Text 0868104106. Perhaps you're travelling out in the next couple of days. It would make a huge difference to their enjoyment of the holiday. For sure it will. Anyway, pick up the phone. Text 0868104106 if you think you could help sort that one out. And that would be another great job done. Meanwhile, from yesterday... lots of texts actually coming in on mediums, and some are good and some are medium and some are absolute chancers. I remember a few years ago I was asleep and out of nowhere it felt like the clouds were opening up and it was bright. I could see my dad's face and my body was moving in the bed. I'm 100% certain that this happened. It still amazes me to this day. It sounds to me as if you were levitating somewhat. With regards to whatever was going on there. And if you believe that your dad appeared, then good for you, 100%. Great comfort for you. Myself and my partner were over in Perth about 2 years ago over the Easter weekend. We hired a camper and headed off to Esperance, which is about a 7-hour drive from the city of Perth. We stopped at a random campsite on Friday night. We got in very late, so we went straight to sleep. The next morning, we were up early and noticed a camper in front of us. We got talking to an elderly woman and I was telling her where we were from and what I was working as. She told me, this is in the campsite, that she could see my grandfather sitting on my shoulder. She said he didn't want me to work as hard as he did and that he was always with me. It turned out she was a medium. I thought it was mad, but I'd love to go to a medium now, says Jack. I mean... that's great. That's fantastic. And she claimed she saw what she saw. And now it's kind of, it sparked an interest with you. But you would think of it, you say that the grandfather might be standing next to you or that your grandfather might be behind your back or at your shoulder. But sitting on your shoulder sounds quite peculiar. Maybe spirits can do all sorts of things, including balancing acts. Listening to the girl on air with you talking about mediums, I like to think she's right and that there is another place. I lost my dad when I was 13. I used to go to St. Finbar's Cemetery every day to see his grave. About a week after he passed, I was walking from the back of the graveyard with my head down. As I stepped onto a new path, I looked over at the boundary wall by the houses and I saw what looked like a tall shadow. I got a fright immediately and turned around to go a different way. But when I looked back, the shadow was gone. I ran the whole way home that evening. I'll never forget it, and it will always stay with me. I know I wasn't imagining it. Something was definitely there. Perhaps, and I often think and believe, that it was my dad. Maybe it wasn't. I'm 31 now, and I always think, why did I run? Why didn't I just stand there and stare and watch? But I was too young and too scared. Just thought I'd share. Well, thank you, as you revisited your youth at 13 years of age, having just lost your dad. Just to add on mediums, there was a guy on your show a couple of years ago, a medium from Northern Ireland on your show. He sounded quite good. Anyway, we went to his actual show. 'Twas brilliant, but not in the way you think. We went to the medium's show in Cork. On the way in, he was actually at the ticket desk talking to people, asking them stuff, which we found a bit strange. But with an open mind, we went in. He started off by asking some people questions about people they had lost. And one by one, they said, no, that wasn't right. No, that wasn't right. Then he honed in on a woman and her daughter out of the blue. And he said, you lost your husband. You lost your dad lately. I'm seeing a red motorcycle. They were amazed. They were crying. And they were saying, that's right. That's right. But if you look on their Facebook page, there was a picture of the whole family from some years back. And yes, you guessed it, a big red motorcycle in the foreground of the picture. But back to the night in question, he was getting more and more wrong and started to get agitated. The people in our row and around us started to giggle and laugh. Then a woman near me said rather loudly, I see an exit and I'm going through it. With that, she got up and walked straight out. That finished us off. We were all in our row, bent over with laughter. And I mean hysterics. We got even worse when he started glaring at us. It really turned out to be one of the most hilarious shows we had been to in years. We'll never forget it, says Pat by text. That's when mediums get it wrong. Text 0868104106. Pick up the phone on 0818104106. Mentioned road bowling earlier on. Rob, good morning. So when I was talking about road bowling, I was talking about that we need to get it, and ideally and hopefully it would be recognised as on the United Nations Heritage List, road bowling. Uh-huh. But, you know, and rightly so. But go ahead anyway, because your dad was a bowler.
3: When I heard you speaking this morning, Neil, that you were doing a piece on road bowling, I just got a few floods of memories coming back to me. My dad, I won't say he was a legend at the bowl playing, but he was well known.
1: First up, what's his name so people will know who we're talking about?
3: My dad's name was Bernard O'Keefe, fondly known as Bernie.
1: Okay. From Ballyvillan, is that?
3: From born and reared in Ballyvillan, when Ballyvillan was countryside.
1: Okay, go ahead.
3: And he passed away 2 years ago. His anniversary is this weekend, and that's what prompted me to ring you. But as a child, I can remember Dad would bring us out to the Fox and Hounds of a Sunday morning in the car, and he'd 9 times out of 10 throw a score, and the excitement of it all was just, you know, fantastic. But I can still picture in my mind's eye today, you know, the crowds that would gather, the money that would change hands, the excitement of the bowl playing, and we followed him through thick and thin as children, bowl playing, and there were great days, you know.
1: Have you got his bowls? So you probably do.
3: I think I have one at home. I'd have to go looking for it.
1: What size is a road bowl? Is it like a pool ball or what?
3: There was two, Neil. There was a 16-ounce and a 28-ounce. I don't know, was the 16-ounce more for young people throwing the bowl, but the 28-ounce was the one that was commonly used, you know?
1: Is that what your dad threw, a 28-ounce bowl?
3: That's what he threw, a 28-ounce bowl, yeah.
1: That's the one that McBarry tried to, I mean, he got the 16-ounce over the viaduct, didn't he? But not the 28.
3: I think so. I think you're correct there.
1: Yeah. It hit the top of the ironwork. He almost cleared it, like.
3: Yeah. That's correct. Mick Barry, of course, was a legend at it too.
1: But your dad must have known Mick Barry then.
3: Oh, he probably did. I often heard him talking about Mick Barry, and I'm sure Mick Barry would have been in the crowds any Sunday morning, and the score would run from the Fox and Hounds up to Rathcooney and back down again, and they might go up and down a second time.
1: Can you explain then how it worked?
3: Do you know something? I only have the bare understanding of ball playing. I think the logic is that you'd start from a white line at the bottom of the Fox and Hounds, and they'd both throw the first bowl. Whoever was the longest bowl then, one of the crowd who would have been nominated would pluck a lump of grass and plant it where the longer bowl landed, you know? And the distance then between the short bowl and the longer bowl was the, how would I put it to you? That was the amount of ground that had to be made up by the other competitor, I think, to level the throwing, you know. And I think whoever got to the white line then at the top of Rathcooney Graveyard in the shortest number of throws, basically.
1: One. And that's what people were betting on. Who'd ever get from start to finish. Yeah. But were they not constantly being lost in the ditches, though, the bows?
3: Yeah, I suppose they were, but they always had extra ones. There was never a shortage of the bowls, and I can remember as a child often finding a bowl on the side of the ditch.
1: And was it a case that the better bowlers were able to spin the ball? I mean, they couldn't literally spin it around a corner or a bend in the road, though, could they?
3: I can see my dad throwing a bowl, and he would throw it from different angles, different sides of the road. If he was trying to get it around, say, a right-hand turn.
1: Top spin, back spin, all sorts of
3: Yeah, maybe push out to the left-hand side of the road where he was throwing it from and push it up the left-hand side and turn it around depending on the camber of the road. You know, they had their own logic about how to throw the ball.
1: And tell us a little bit about the crowds that would attend, you say, of a Sunday.
3: The crowds were, like, I'm picturing now, like, as a 10-year-old child, like, in awe of crowds like there could be. If it was a big score, you could have 100, 150 people up the road, and they'd line up both sides, and they'd leave a gap in the middle of the road for the players, you know? And they'd be dipping in their pockets, and they'd be pulling out 10s and 20s and having a bet, and, you know? And I'm going back there, and only, like, to 1967-68...
1: Did anyone ever get injured, like, or get a broken shin bone or anything off a bowl?
3: Yeah. I can remember a man getting a bowl into the ankle halfway up between the Foxes and Rathcooney and broke his ankle. I can remember that vividly. Get yeah. Or the bowl would pop into the back of someone's car parked at the side of the road.
1: Take out the front grill, take out the back window, yeah?
3: Yeah, absolutely. You know, great times.
1: And when the score was over then, would it be back for supping pints then or what?
3: My father never drank in his life, so we never went back to the Fox and Hounds, but yeah, the crows used to, a lot of the crowd would go back for a few pints after the score, yeah.
1: Isn't it amazing?
3: Absolutely.
1: And is it
3: amazing?
1: I don't know whether you can answer this, Rob, but it's a beautiful story you told, thank you. But is it dying off now, do you think?
3: I don't know, because I obviously don't go following the bowl playing. I mean, I still hear of scores being thrown. I think it's strong in West Cork, you know. I'm not too sure. And, of course, it's strong in the north of Ireland.
1: Armagh, very big in Armagh.
3: But in Cork, I don't know, Neil. I would think it's not as popular as it was, but I'm open to correction on that, you know?
1: Yeah. I mean, you'd close off roads for it, obviously you would. And I remember as a young fellow where roads would be closed down around West Cork. Yeah. You could be going to West Cork, you could be going to Googan Barra or going to the beach or whatever on a Sunday afternoon, and you'd see hundreds and hundreds of people, and all of the traffic would be stopped as the score went through. Yeah. But they want to, at least the TD... John Paul O'Shea wants it to get onto the cultural UNESCO list, which isn't a bad idea. That's the reason I was talking about it in the first place. Like Mick Barry apparently was the head gardener at UCC, and Cork City Council obviously named a road after him in his honour, and he died in 2014. He was 96 years old when he passed away, Mick Barry.
3: Go on.
1: Amazing. How old was your dad?
3: My dad passed this weekend 2 years ago at the ripe old age of 93.
1: Isn't that amazing? He's a bowl player, 93. McBarry, a bowl player at 96.
3: Yeah.
1: We remember Bernie O'Keefe this morning, the Ballyvolan bowler. Fair play to you.
3: Can I tell you a funny story, Neil? But it might sound funny to you, but it means an awful lot to me. A memory that I have of my dad. I'm sitting here now talking to you there. And I have a watch in my hand, an Omega watch, going back to about 1967. And I'll always remember, he went out to throw a score one Sunday morning, and his opponent, anyway, turned up. And my dad was the better ball player. They threw the score from the Fox and Hounds up to Rat Cooney, and my dad won easy. And the opponent said, "I'll go double or quits with you, Bernie, back down to the Foxes." And my dad said, "Okay." I'm sure he bade him down the road on the second match. And they got down to the Foxes anyway. And he said, "Bernie, I haven't the money to pay you." And he took the Omega watch off his hand. He said, "That should cover the cost of the bet."
1: Wow.
3: And I have the Omega watch in my hand here since I'm wearing it now. I have it about 40 years. And I'm wearing it now. And when he passed away, I got it serviced. It's running perfectly on my hand. And it's probably about 60 years old. But every time I look at that watch, Neil, the memories just flood back.
1: Oh, they will always have the memories. And listen to me. Wouldn't you love to know whose watch that was all those years
3: ago? I would love to know whose watch that was.
1: Does anybody know who the man was that gave his Omega watch to Bernie O'Keefe when he beat him in two scores of bowls from the Ballyvolan? With Ballyvolan to the Fox and Hounds and back.
3: From Fox and Hounds to Rat Cooney Graveyard.
1: Rat Cooney Graveyard and back. But tell me this, like Omega make great watches. That's why James Bond wears an Omega watch.
3: Oh, yeah.
1: You'll pass that on to the next generation, Rob.
3: Oh, without a doubt. It's so precious to have it, you know.
1: Oh, my God.
3: So
1: great, precious. Great story. I love the stories in this program. Thanks for ringing in, Rob. Appreciate it. Thank you.
3: Thanks for your time, Neil.
1: And if anybody rings in saying that that's their dad's watch or their granddad's watch, I'll get back to you.
3: Mind yourself.
1: All the best. Some people just never know when they're beaten. He shouldn't have had the second score. He'd still have his watch to hand on, the Omega watch. Text 0868104106.
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1: It's amazing the things that take off, right, Neil? There's road bowling every Sunday morning, Lower Killeens, with massive crowds still in attendance. I'm delighted to hear that. Mind you, I would like to get a bowling aficionado to jump in on this, because Kieran says that Mick Barry successfully lofted over the viaduct with a 24-ounce bowl, and he came agonizingly close with a 28-ounce, but didn't get it over. And, okay, so you're telling me that it was a 28-ounce that he failed on, but he got over with a 24, because online it says it was a 16-ounce bowl that Mick Barry lofted the viaduct with. But Kieran is saying that's a bowl for juveniles. That's a beginner's bowl. So, okay, maybe that's the case. I'm stand corrected on that. 24-ounce he got over, 28-ounce he failed. Mind you, in 1985, I remember it actually, when the German bowler Hans Bolin came over, and he lofted a 28-ounce bowl over the Chetwynd Viaduct. You know where it is there, out in the road to Bandon, the viaduct. It's just exactly where they built the viaduct bar and restaurant. But he used a ramp, so he ran up a ramp first. So he went up this ramp that was built there for the occasion, and then he threw the bowl. So it's not quite the same. You know what I mean? I'm sure if Mick Barry had a ramp, he'd have got it over as well. But it'd be great if there was more challenges over the viaduct now. Make it an annual event, lofting the viaduct without a ramp, incidentally. Anyway, text 0868 104 106. Pick up the phone on 0818 104 106. We were talking about coffee and caffeine earlier on this morning, for those who quit and how they got on. It is something, Shauna, that I will never do. I just enjoy too much, and I don't think I'm doing any harm to no man, and I love coffee. But what about yourself?
2: I was the same, Neil. I was a coffee fanatic. I used to have about 10 cups of Americano a day.
1: Oh, hold on there now. Yeah. You beat me into the dirt on that. I'm talking about 3, possibly at a push 4.
2: No, Neil. I was on coffee, Americano, from 7 in the morning to 10 at night. And I started getting panic attacks, and like my heart was fluttering and all sorts of things was going on. And I actually had to go and get investigated because they didn't find out what was going on. But when I stopped the caffeine, that's when then everything started to change. My sleep pattern started to change. My health started to change. My life started to change. So like now I don't do coffee at all.
1: Why didn't you just cut down?
2: Because I ended up that I got so sick with a perforated bowel that I couldn't drink it anymore. It's too strong for my stomach. My stomach's too sensitive now.
1: Did the coffee consumption perforate your bowel?
2: It didn't, no, but I don't think it would have helped either.
1: It wouldn't help. You know what I mean?
2: No, it wouldn't have helped. No, it wouldn't have helped. And also the same thing was, you see, I'm in recovery. So 7 years ago, I came to Cork to get help for drug and alcohol abuse. And caffeine is definitely an addiction for some people. You know, we mightn't realize it, but it actually is. You know, we get up in the morning, we put the kettle on, we put the coffee machine on. Everything starts our day with a coffee or a tea.
1: Well, I know of Narcotics Anonymous, and I'm not making light of this now, and I know of Alcoholics Anonymous, but you talk about an addiction to caffeine, but there is no such thing as Caffeine Anonymous.
2: No, there's not. There's not, Neil, you're right. Yeah. But like that, at NA and AA meetings, you just talk about whatever's going on for you, you know? But like that, you know, once I started the caffeine, my heart stopped racing. I was able to function better. Neil, when I tell you the nightmares I was having and the sweats I was waking up in, it was horrendous. It was absolutely horrendous. But now, my life is so much different now.
1: Well, were there withdrawals, though? Apparently, incidentally, there is caffeineaddictsanonymous.org. Apparently, there is an organization. I don't know any more about it than that. They also have a 12-step program. Would you believe that?
2: I know.
1: Isn't that amazing?
2: Unreal?
1: Isn't that absolutely amazing? And it's anonymous?
2: It is.
1: 12-step program for caffeine addicts. But what was it like, the withdrawals?
2: Horrible. The sweats was unreal. I was shaking. Even though I was doing the same things when I was taking the caffeine, but coming off it, the withdrawals was terrible. You know, the sweats, the shakes. I couldn't function. Like, it was like I was just, my body just wouldn't get up. You know, I wanted to get up, but I just wouldn't get up. I couldn't get up. But like, I mean, like that in the mornings, it was bang, 2 cups of coffee straight away, and then shower, another cup of coffee, then work, another. And you know, if you have meetings during the day, 2 or 3 meetings, you could be drinking coffee all day.
1: Yeah, you know, I often wonder about that? People who do that, where they're working and they're in offices, or they're going around to meet people in, you know, Republic of Works, or inside in a hotel, in the lobby of a hotel. You automatically just go for the Americano, right?
2: Yeah, absolutely, absolutely. Before you know it, you're on a vicious circle, do you know? But like, Neil, I loved the Americano. Like, I would say, you know, when it comes to coffee, I would be quite a coffee snob. And like, there's certain coffees that I wouldn't touch because of the taste of them or whatever.
1: Absolutely. Coffee is a bit like cheese or beer.
2: It is.
1: You know, there are so many different types and blends and strengths. And they say that where you need to be particularly careful is, they say that coffee shop and cafe coffee will always be, most of the time anyway, an awful lot stronger than you'd make for yourself. Do you get me?
2: Yep, absolutely.
1: Like some of them that I get in some in cafes, I can't drink them. They're just way too strong. But did it all pass then eventually? Do you have any cravings now?
2: No, I don't. I don't need. And eventually it did pass. Like, I haven't drank Americano for 2 years. And like, now it's so much different. My life's so much different, you know.
1: What did you replace it with?
2: I replaced it with decaffeinated flat whites out of the same machine. But it's just like, it's like very little coffee in it. And it's more milky coffee. But it just has that wee taste of coffee in it, you know.
1: Yeah.
2: But all I have now is 2 Americanos a day, and 2 flat whites a day, and that's it. That's it, Neil.
1: Okay.
2: Because it tortured me. It actually, you don't realise your pattern is just so, everything's going around, cups of coffee, cups of tea, you know, even a can of Coke, the caffeine is just, the sugar, everything's going, it's going to your body.
1: Yes, and caffeine is added to all of those power drinks and all sorts of things like that. So, no, I get all of the energy drinks is right. No, I get all of that, but it's just, you know, I would have thought that everything in moderation, you know, because it's, I love a coffee in the morning, I love a coffee after, say, if I have dinner or something like that, and maybe one in the middle of the day, but I just couldn't imagine not having coffee in my life, you know what I mean?
2: Yeah,
1: I don't drink burning liquor. I don't drink wine. I don't do anything like that. So a cup of coffee, you know, it can't be. You say you came to Cork 7 years ago, was it? And that was for. Do you mind me sharing the reason why?
2: Absolutely. Go ahead, Neil.
1: So you had issues with regards to cocaine and alcohol at the time.
2: I did.
1: Yeah.
2: And I came to Cork because I went to Coomvera for Nans. It's a treatment center in Cork for, it's a female only treatment center.
1: Yeah.
2: And I came there in November 2019, and I actually stayed, Neil, and I love my life here now in Cork. Life is so much different. Okay. You know, it's beautiful.
1: Okay. So you'd have been further north up the country, I guess, would you?
2: Belfast, yes, Neil.
1: Wow, you went from two extreme ends.
2: Yep, I did. And my family travelled down every month without a problem for family days. And, you know, there is help out there. People just feel there's a stigma towards drug and alcohol abuse or gambling or whatever your addiction may be. You know, there's no judgment in NA or AA or CA, you know, or GA.
1: And was the reason why you travelled so far from Belfast to Cork to completely change your environment?
2: Absolutely. And also, Neil, I needed help. I was going to die. If I didn't get help, I was going to die. Do you know? Like, drugs and alcohol just took over my life. I was what they call a functioning addict. I was getting up, going to work, doing my job. I had 2 jobs. I worked at night time, and when I came home from work at night time, that's when everything, the shit hit the fan.
1: Yeah. So much of that work to fund your dual addiction?
2: Oh, absolutely, Neil. Absolutely. Like, when I worked, I worked to pay my drug debt or to get more drugs. You know, bills weren't paid for. The house wasn't, nothing in the house, gas or electric wasn't got. When you get paid, everything was revolved around drugs and alcohol.
1: So would it be many hundreds a week then?
2: Oh, absolutely. Absolutely. You could be talking 300, 350. It depends on how bad your addiction is. You know, there was, before I came to Cork, Neil, it was like 4 to 5 bags of cocaine a day.
1: I have no idea how much is in a bag of cocaine or how many,
2: You can get different grams, so like 40 gram bags a day I was getting of pure cocaine, not even mixed, just pure. And drinking raw bottles of vodka, raw bottles of gin, putting it in the cup so my family couldn't see it. And, you know, it absolutely destroys you. But I feel like people don't really, there's a stigma out there in society, and people really don't understand that I didn't wake up to become an addict.
1: No.
2: Something happened that I became an addict.
1: This is a story.
2: You know?
1: Yeah, without
2: a
1: doubt.
2: There's something behind it. And you know, don't judge people or don't label people, because nobody knows what's going on.
1: But your life must have had to crash, really, for you to go into treatment. Did you lose your job? Did you shed friends?
2: I went to rock bottom. I came out of my job, Neil, because I couldn't function anymore. I couldn't do it. You know, my job was, I had a very big responsibility of looking after children and young people. And I worked in a special needs school for kids that couldn't go to mainstream school. It was a behavioural school. And I had to leave it. I had to come out because I knew that that was taking over my life.
1: Did anybody at any time, friends or family, intervene or try and have a conversation? Yeah.
2: We had many family interventions, and my sisters, I have four sisters, and they worship the ground I walk on, and they had many of interventions, family interventions, and I promised them. I ended up in hospital taking seizures because of the amount of drugs I was taking. There was nowhere in Belfast that could help me because they said if my heart was to explode, they don't have any medical facilities.
1: Okay.
2: So that's why I had to go to a detox unit, and the only place I could go to, well, it wasn't the only place, Neil, I could have went to other Coonvirs in the country. But I chose to go to an all women's.
1: Okay. And do you mind, Shauna, if I just finish this conversation with you after 11 rather than end abruptly now? Is that possible for you?
2: Absolutely. Absolutely. Nice.
1: Much obliged. Okay. Well, chill out there for 10 minutes and I'll come back to you after 11. Thank you, Shauna. Text 0868104106.
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3: When things go wrong and they'll not come right, do you do the best you can?
2: Diddly diddly diddly dee, so on and so forth. Good old sing song in the shower. Who is that? So I'll open the phone lines at 10 minutes to midday. Chatting with Shauna before 11 o'clock. And just to continue and to finish up our conversation. So thanks for your patience, Shauna. Thanks for holding on.
4: You're very welcome.
2: Just curious about, a lot of different aspects of your life. Because were you a home drinker? Was that what you were saying?
4: I wasn't a social drinker. And you know something, Neil? I didn't even like drink. I didn't used to drink. I came off drink when I was about 20, 21. I didn't like the way it made you feel, the hangovers. But then I started going socialising, going out clubbing, having parties, going to parties. And something that I swore I would never do would be cocaine, Neil. Never, ever, ever. And I did it. And it became then that I was drinking from morning to night. And I just couldn't wait to get into Fernand's. I couldn't wait to get to Coonvara. I didn't think I would make it, Neil, to be fair, because it was that bad. Yeah. But I got here, and I'm here today, thank God, and I can't be grateful enough to Coonvara, Fernand, and the people in there, because them counsellors are absolutely amazing. They can see into your soul, you know, and without them people, I wouldn't be as well as I am today, Neil. Do you know?
2: Yeah. I mean,
4: I'm proud of the journey, and I'm proud. My family's proud of me. I'm proud of myself. And that's something massive to say, because I was never able to say I'm proud of myself, do you know?
2: Well,
4: and now I can be here for my family. I can show up. I can be there when I'm needed. Do you know?
2: How long are you sober now?
4: Almost 7 years this November, Neil. Six and a half years.
2: And do you get cravings or pangs or anything like that?
4: I actually don't get cravings, Neil, to be fair. But I'll tell you, about three years ago, I actually relapsed. And it wasn't on drink or drugs. It was on prescription drugs. And I started depending on taking Nurofen Plus because I have bulging discs in my back.
2: So did you start taking them for pain, was it?
4: It was for pain, yes, Neil. And then I started getting hooked on them.
2: How do you, are they across the counter?
4: Yeah. But you can go into the pharmacy, they'll ask you a few questions and then they'll give you them, you know. But it's like trying to get blood out of a stone. But I used to travel everywhere to get them, Neil, you know, and go to different pharmacies. But thank God today.
2: Did you know some that were easier to get the tablets than others, or did you have to constantly find new chemists?
4: Yeah. Just constantly drive about and look for a new chemist. If I was in Bandon, I'd go to a chemist in Bandon. If I was in Dunamore, I would go to wherever it was. I would go to a pharmacy and get them.
2: That raises another question, of course, because we know about drink driving, we know about drug driving, and now we're hearing more about pharma driving. People are driving under the influence of all sorts of pharmaceutical products.
4: Because we
2: know alcohol is a legal product, right? It comes obviously with a lot of warnings with regards to drink driving and addiction and problems like that. And then, of course, we've got cocaine. I think society is very, very hypocritical about cocaine because, to be quite honest with you, in huge sections of society, it's totally acceptable now, and it's the perfect accompaniment to a great weekend. You know what I mean?
4: Absolutely. Yeah. And Neil, you know what? There's people out there who can take it in moderation and people who can take it when they're out socialising, and that's it. But I wasn't one of them people. I couldn't stop.
2: Did you have dealer debt issues, I wonder, at any stage?
4: I did indeed, Neil. Before I came to Cork, my family had to pay off dealers because they were coming looking for me. At one stage, the dealer actually had my bank card. So everything that I earned that week went straight to her, do you know?

0: instilled myself in there how to be disciplined, how to have structure and routine. When I used to see the green cross at a pharmacy, my eyes would pop, but I used to just have to keep forcing myself to drive through it and, wow, and pass it by, you know?
1: Wow, amazing. It's just amazing.
0: But, Neil, I tell you, I mean, like, you were spending maybe 20, 24, could have been whatever it was. Like, I mean, they're not cheap. And, like, if you're taking two boxes a day or whatever, that's, like, over 20, 40 quid. Do you know, there's some of them are 18.99, some of them are 20.
2: Every day?
0: Yeah, every
2: 14
0: day.
2: 14 Nurofen Plus.
0: Every day, Neil. It got this, started off with one, and then it went up and up and up, and then I just couldn't control it. And I confided my friend, actually, she had an intervention with me, and then I told her that I was taking Nurofen Plus as well. And she asked me, did I want to go back into treatment? And I said, I don't need to go back into treatment. I just need to work on not being able to have the cravings for them. Do you know, I just need to work on myself. And I did that, Neil. And thank God it's been over 2.5 years and I haven't touched another one, do you know? And I've come through a lot over the last year. Like, I just buried my mother and I didn't drink or pick up drugs. But I work hard on myself, Neil. I go to meetings and I talk about it, do you know?
1: Yeah, you should be very proud of yourself.
0: Yeah. And anybody that's out there that's listening, you know, pick up the phone. There is help. There's no judgment in these places. These ladies in Coomburra, they can actually see into your soul, do you know?
2: They're nuns. They're nuns, aren't they?
0: Oh, there was no nuns in my house, but Sister Concilio, she runs it. She owns it.
2: Yeah. Do you know?
0: And
2: all this started this morning. I was talking about people who have given up, and we've led on then to caffeine addiction and what have you. Mm-hmm. And of course, mm-hmm, we're covering mm-hmm a lot with you with regards to alcohol, cocaine, mm-hmm, and painkillers. But it all started by people who have been off and have been sober and off drink for long periods or reasonably long periods in their life, and they still have terrible nightmares. And in those nightmares, they're back drinking again. They've fallen mm-hmm off the wagon. That's how this started this morning. Could I ask you? Do you have dreams like that?
0: Absolutely, Neil. Absolutely. You know, I wake up and I'm dreaming that I'm drinking, and I wake up and the sweats and like you jump out of bed because you think that you put something like a bag of cocaine somewhere in a cupboard, and you're dreaming about it, and you're getting up in the middle of the night to go and check. It was shocking. It was horrendous, but it's all part of the detox. Do you know, for alcohol, it's a 3-month residential program. For drugs and alcohol, it's 5 months. Because the drugs affect you more than, and I'm not justifying alcohol, but the drugs damage your brain probably more. And
2: that's fair enough. But why would you have a dream about being? I mean, it's a particularly cruel thing for your own brain to do it to yourself. Why would it do that?
0: I actually, you know, Neil, when I was listening to it this morning, I actually don't know. But I think to myself when I have those dreams, that's my recovery, letting me know that's how bad things can get again. Do you know, if there's something going on for me? Maybe psychologically it's in the back of my mind.
2: It's a warning, is it? This is what will happen if you do drink or take cocaine again.
0: You know, if you fast forward the tape, what's going to happen? If I go back out there, I'm going to die, Neil.
2: And do you tell yourself that? Do you see unfortunate people on our streets who many of them have multiple issues, including addictions? Do you see them and say, that could be me?
0: Absolutely, Neil. Absolutely.
2: Does that give you, while you would have sympathy for them, does it give you strength?
0: It does. It does, Neil. Because when you see people like that, that could have been me, do you know? And God loves them. They probably think that there's no help out there for them. And there is, do you know? They're homeless. Reach out. Go to treatment. There's a residential program. They'll help you get a place. They'll help you with your drug and alcohol abuse. Don't suffer.
2: But you have to be clean and sober before you can get in.
0: No. It's a medicated detox treatment centre, Coomburra Fernandes.
2: Okay.
0: So they detox you, so you don't have.
2: So
0: to
2: you
0: have
2: can go in the horror. You can go in the horrors of it then.
0: Absolutely, you can go in it. You can, you know. And I used to work there, Neil. I stayed on, and I worked there. And you know, we would have people coming in the detox, and it's just a reminder of how life can be. And if I didn't get help, and if I don't keep doing what I'm doing.
2: Okay.
0: I could end up back out there, Neil.
2: Okay.
0: Do you know?
2: And that motivates you. That motivates you. Well done. You should be very proud of yourself, Shauna. Thank you so much for sharing this morning. And for listening as well. Take care of yourself.
0: All the best. Bye-bye.
2: I mean that in the best way. Take care of yourself. I know you will. Text 0868104106. AlcoholicsAnonymous.ie have meetings on their site, and you can find a meeting close by should you wish to go. You can also pick up the phone, and if you're

0: 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I believe that Magnum has managed to track down the man who lofted the bowl over the viaduct back in 1985. His name is Hans George Balkan. After the break.
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1: 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A lot of different texts and different topics coming in. I've spoken a lot about weddings and funerals over the last couple of days. Gives me an opportunity to catch up on those ones. I've always wondered how a funeral can be planned in a few days while a wedding takes a year, when they're quite similar apart from the dress and the suits. It's crazy and it puts a huge stress on the couple, says Amy. Well, I think the idea is to try and have the day for you as a couple. All too often, couples forget about that and they're kind of micromanaging everything, particularly for the guests. It's a very excitable day. But there's a lot, I think, with no disrespect meant, of course, to anybody who's organising a funeral or have done, I think there's a lot more that goes into a wedding on a load of different levels. But regards to you, Amy, thanks for getting in touch. The clue is in the title. It's their wedding. With regards to the costs that we were talking about yesterday, north of 36 grand on average. I spoke to somebody who texted me yesterday, said that they had 85 grand spent before their wedding was over. Massive amount of money. The clue is in the title, it's their wedding. Why are we paying for it? It's ridiculous that people are saying 300 euro plus as a wedding gift. Don't have a big wedding if you can't afford to pay for it yourself. As in, many people were saying that it's the money from the guests that actually pay, all of that cash pays for the wedding. Why are we paying for our own meal? That's a good question, Caroline. It's a very good question. I would prefer to get a summons in the post than a wedding invitation. Of all the weddings I've been to so far, I have no clear memories of any of them. They're apart from the fact that they're really boring affairs. Another one, my niece is coming from the USA to get married next year, and apparently it's cheaper for them to get married here. Without naming the venue, the wedding day is costing 167 euro per head. And there are 200 invited, over 200. Save the date. Sweet, loving Jesus. And that's just for the main day. They've also got a night before event and a day after event. I'm flabbergasted, but it's their day, their way. Wouldn't you love to cost that? Over 200 invited at 167 euro per head. Can you tell me what the hotel is giving for 167 euro? Would it be a drinks? Is it? There's no open bar. There probably is some kind of a drinks reception, I'm assuming. Would there be a glass of wine with the meal? Is there bottles of wine on all of the table? No, I wouldn't have thought so. Is the starter, main course and dessert okay? What else for 167 euro? We got married 5 years ago, December, for at the most 5,000 euro. 5 years ago. Our rings were not overboard. We only had 21 people there. Ah, well, there you go for the 5 grand. Just immediate family. My dress was 6,000 and the hotel and celebrant were another couple of hundred. We bought our wine when it was an offer and we borrowed decorations. So it can be done a lot cheaper. I play in a concert band, so we had free brass band music before and during the ceremony. For the afters, as there was only 23 of us, we bought in a Bluetooth speaker and all got to listen to what we wanted to. It went from the Wolf Tones to Metallica to Rihanna. Getting married in a few weeks, but I won't be changing my name. He can take mine instead, says Orla. So well done on that one. We were talking also about how many actually do or don't take the names of those that they are marrying. So we'll come back to all of that. Text 0868-104-106. And so, back to one of the topics this morning, road bowling, that they want to get on the UNESCO list to make it recognised on an international stage. Now, it's an amazing phenomenon, really, the whole aspect of road bowling in itself and the talent involved in it. Very big in Cork, very big in Armagh, very big in Holland. The Dutch play a lot of it, and so do the Germans. And I spoke about Mick Barry, the successful and well-known bowler who died in 2014. He was 96 years old when he passed, and he was an extraordinary bowler. Could throw a bowl anywhere in any road, no bother. The supreme bowler of the millennium, they said. That's the Irish Road Bowling Association. But in 1985, there was a challenge with regards to who could loft the Chetwynd Viaduct, right? Who could loft the Chetwynd Viaduct? Now, I believe that Murphy's Brewery put up in 1985 a £5,000 prize. Now, bear in mind, take yourself back to 1985. It was the year of the Cork 800 celebrations. And they put up a massive £5,000 prize for anyone who could clear the viaduct with a 28-ounce bowl. And that was done by a man called Hans Gorig Balken, who joins me by phone. Hans, good morning.
2: Good morning.
1: It's an amazing thing to talk to you in the first place. So thank you, the man who lofted the bowl. What do you recall of that day?
2: Oh, it was for me. I was a young man at the time. I was 23 years old, and the Irish bowlers taught me about how I will come to the competition for lofting the wire dog, and I was very, very stolz on the side of German to come for this day. And after the competition, I put the bowl over the bridge. It was the greatest day in my history of bowling, I can say.
1: But describe the day. They say that there was well over 10,000 people gathered that day in 85.
2: Yes, that's right. Over 10,000 people looked for the competition.
1: Okay. And there were others bowling with lighter bowls, were they first?
2: Yeah.
1: 16-ounce first, was it?
2: No, the first competition was with 28 bowls. And after I lost the wire duck, it was the competition with 16-ounce bowl.
1: Okay. And was Mick Barry there, Hans?
2: Yes. I talked to Mick Barry on that day. And it was the greatest bowler from Ireland. I talk about Mick Barry, who he was practicing road bowling, and a very nice guy.
1: Did he give you any kind of tips?
2: Yes. He was a very, very good bowler, and I talk about with him, and he gave me a lot of tips.
1: Okay.
2: For good practicing, yes.
1: Okay, so on the day, did he try and loft the viaduct before you?
2: Not on this day.
1: So did he attempt at all on the day?
2: No. McBurry was not on the competition.
1: Okay.
2: I think.
1: Okay. Yeah, because
2: there was other guys from the Irish road bowling association, but I don't know the name.
1: So you used that would have been Bill Daly, Eamon Bowen, and Dan O'Halloran.
2: Yes, genau. That's right.
1: Do you remember them fellas? Those three Cork bowlers, yeah.
2: Yeah, yeah.
1: So they lofted a 16-ounce bowl, yeah.
2: That's right, yes.
1: But you had a ramp.
2: Yes, that's the German ramp. The ramp is we'd use in Germany for German lofting. That's a German sport. And I take it to Cork for this competition.
1: How did you get your ramp to Cork from, what part of Germany are you in?
2: From North Germany, we go by car to Schiphol, to the things, and by plane, we bring the ramp to Ireland. And after the competition, we spend the ramp for the Irish Bowl Association for practicing German lofting.
1: Okay, it's a collapsible ramp you had on the day with metal legs and spikes on it.
2: Metal legs and the wood. The place you jump on is from what?
1: Okay. Okay, so did you clear the viaduct by inches or feet? Was it well over, or did it just about get over?
2: Oh, the first. We have four
1: attempts.
2: Attempts, yes. And the first and the second attempts, I lost the ball under the bridge. And the third, I put on the bridge. And the last attempt, I take just very small over the bridge.
1: Was there a big cheer when you got it over?
2: Yes. All the people, all the 10,000 people come up to me and will talk to me and bring me notes. Irish notes, pound notes, and I take it on, and after it, people come to me, the note's not for you, you must take an autogram on the notes for the guides.
1: Oh, you weren't able to keep the pound notes or the fivers, just autograph.
2: Yeah.
1: But I have to ask you, Hans, would you have been able to get the bowl over the viaduct if you didn't have a ramp?
2: I don't know. I think so. It was a small help for me, but it's a help for me. Why, all times on my sport, I practice with a ramp, not without a ramp. Yes.
1: Because every time it's spoken about since 1985, anybody talks about the fact that you lofted a bowl over the ramp, people will also say, yeah, but Hans had a ramp to run up.
2: Yeah. But the reason, the rules for this competition before we start was all the rules was for me to the Irish Association and the other guides was, when I take the ramp, all other guides can use the ramp also. You know?
1: Oh, I see. So they equally have used, could have used their own ramp or borrowed your ramp.
2: Yeah.
1: Okay. No, I'm just saying. Would you not have liked to try it without a ramp?
2: I don't know. Okay. I never have a competition without the ramp.
1: I hear you.
2: I practice without the ramp for the viaduct.
1: Okay.
2: At home, before we start the two things, at home, a lot of time I practice without a ramp. I take the boat over high trees and over other buildings. They were very high. I think so, 80 feet, 85 feet, but never over a bridge.
1: You must have had fierce, powerful shoulders and arms, I would think, yeah?
2: Yeah.
1: To be able to do something like that.
2: Yes. I practiced before the competition. I practiced 7 months, and I practiced with bolts about 4 kilo, you know? The bolts from the very high bolts, very heavy bolts. I practiced
1: a lot of time. Yeah, and after you lofted it, did Murphy's Brewery pay out a prize? Then I heard it was something like £5,000.
2: Yeah.
1: Wow, that was a lot of money in 1985, wasn't it?
2: Yes. For me, it was a lot of money, and. Or people said to me, "Yes, you have a lot of money. You can buy a car, or you can make a wedding in America." So, but I use the money for a school in Germany, and I go to learn for electrician master. The money I used for was 15,000 D-Mark. In Germany.
1: Yeah.
2: And so I go one year I go to learning to make an electrician master.
1: Yeah.
2: And so it is so with the money I build the ground for my life, you know?
1: Excellent. That's a fantastic story. You put the money to very good use. Well done. Did you stay in Cork long after that day?
2: Yes. I stayed in Cork in 1998 for holiday. 1992 for a competition, a small competition. 1996 for a competition.
1: Yeah.
2: And 2008 for the competition for the International World Bowling Association, you know, the national championship.
1: Yes. But nobody has done it since.
2: What?
1: Nobody has done it since you did it, no? Mick Barry did it with the 16 ounce, I'm told, but not with the 28. No one has ever attempted.
2: That's right.
1: Yeah,
2: I'm the only. Yeah,
1: you're the only one that has ever achieved. Were you overarm or were you underarm?
2: Underarm.
1: Oh,
2: the same technique than use the Irish guys.
1: I have a photograph of you here. You're like a cross like between Bernard Langer and Boris Becker to look at you.
2: Yeah.
1: Do you still bowl?
2: Yes, German, but not laughing. I'm still a small piece of road bowling in Germany. And what I do, and this time I practice with kids. Small kids and young kids to learn the technique for rope bowling and for lofting.
1: Okay.
2: I'm a teacher. I'm a teacher.
1: Yeah, you're 64 years old now, Hans. Do you think you could loft do you think you could loft the viaduct again today?
2: No. No. But when I will loft the viaduct, I need a crane, you know?
1: A what?
2: A crane, lift. A lift. I must go up with a lift.
1: Or a very high ramp.
2: Yeah, very high ramp. That's right. Yes.
1: Well, we were thinking about you and talking about you this morning, so it's lovely to chat to the man himself. Thank you so much for that.
2: Thank you. I thank you. And great to Ireland, to all guys who do lofting and bowling.
1: Thank you so much, Hans. Look after yourself.
2: Yes. Thank you.
1: Hans Bye-bye. Is right. Big hands, strong hands, powerful hands. Hans Jorg Balkan. He's 64 years old now, but when he was 23 years old on Lee Side in 1985, he lofted the Chetwynd Viaduct, lads. 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
1: We don't know what was mentioned by Kieran, that he said that Mick Barry actually cleared the Chetwynd Viaduct with a 24-ounce bowl. And I'm not denying what you're saying. It's just that I keep Googling this and it keeps coming back saying, no, that was a rumour that started around the pubs in Cork. It was a 16-ounce that he cleared it with. His brother tried as well with a 28 and a 24. But it was actually a 16. I don't know. I mean, it's one of these rumours or urban legends that's going about. But that was the man that did it, Hans himself, in fairness. Text 0868104106. Pick up the phone on 0818104106. Con, good morning.
2: Morning, Neil.
1: Now, you heard me talking about road bowling and clearing the viaduct. I wonder, perchance, would you might have been at the viaduct in 1985?
2: No, I was not. Right. It was earlier.
1: It was earlier that you were bowling, is it?
2: No. It really isn't in my bowling pubs there.
1: Okay. And it brought back memories?
2: That brought memories. We used to go to Black Ash and walk the line out to the viaduct. And we used to go down the ladder, the viaduct, down onto the pillars. And the ladder, I don't know, he did a live no pass him as he lane, and he used to walk around the pillar.
1: This was in the 50s, was it, Con?
2: Oh, yeah, in the 50s. We had on 54, 55 that way, yeah.
1: You'd walk the line. But there would have been trains on it. There would have been trains on it then.
2: Well, there was, but you jump into the ditch, didn't you? You know what I mean? You don't need the steam trains that time.
1: So you can go back as a small boy when the steam trains would be heading to West Cork.
2: Yeah, that's right, yeah.
1: Oh, my God. The things kids got up to, huh?
2: That's right. After school.
1: Dangerous stuff.
2: What was that?
1: My God. Long time ago.
2: Yeah, long time ago.
1: Did you ever get on any of those trains? The Western?
2: I did. I got there was a friend of mine, his father used to drive the trains, and they used to shunt the trains from Albuquerque over on beyond Black Ash because they'd have to shunt them there and turn them north for the wagons, and we'd go down there and his father would bring us on to the radios, we turned the coal into the fire, and the next thing we'd get a spin out. And he'd drop us off, you know, side, and we'd walk back in the road, Black Ash.
1: Was he a train driver then?
2: He was, yeah.
1: And so you would have been up in the cab with them, shoveling coal into the furnace?
2: Yeah. Well, we wouldn't be shoveling, like, we'd be watching.
1: You'd be watching him shoveling. Hard work. Yeah. And that was a completely separate train station to Kent Station. It was over Albert Street. Near Anglesey.
2: That's right, yeah. Albuquerque, yeah, that's right.
1: And that went all the way down to West Cork, and at one stage train network joined the Great Western and went right up the west of Ireland.
2: Yeah. That's right, yeah.
1: Wasn't it amazing what we had back then?
2: That's right. It would be no harm, yeah, I don't know.
1: Yeah, absolutely it would be no harm when we had the train network. And we had the trams. So you'll remember when the trains went across Brian Brew Bridge and places like that?
2: I did, yes.
1: Do you remember when that bridge used to open up in the middle?
2: I did, yeah.
1: Let the ships in and out?
2: Yeah, that's right.
1: Well, my God, you have some memories from when you were a young fella, I tell you, Con.
2: Yeah, but we're not nice to do any, just living memories.
1: Occupy yourself. And do you mind me asking how old you are now?
2: I'm 83.
1: Fair play to you, Con Harrington. Now, where are you living and where are you from?
2: I'm originally from Evergreen Street.
1: A Southsider. Where'd you go to school?
2: Some convent.
1: And work? Did you work all your life?
2: I did, yes. I worked on the docks. And I went into a cock operation then.
1: For a rest.
2: Well, that's what you are, yeah. Jimmy, You can't toss right. You used to empty your bin down Beaumont.
1: You used to empty the bins in Beaumont. No, I'm only having a laugh. It's hard work. It's hard work. No way on that. It's hard work. And the docks were hard work.
2: Yeah.
1: I'd say the docks were harder, though. Would it have been?
2: They were. But I packed you up because that time you were in there 1 week and you were a proper the next week because there was only a week, maybe. You get a week's work and the final week you get no work.
1: Nothing. Yeah. It all depended
2: that
1: on
2: was
1: the
2: it.
1: Luck.
2: Yeah.
1: Did you have a badge?
2: No.
1: You see,
2: no.
1: That made all the difference, didn't it?
2: Oh, it did, yeah.
1: What an amazing story. You're a mighty man, Con. You're a mighty man.
2: But I tell you, about Pashy, we used to walk out the lane, and we'd go down through the trap door, and the next thing was, the pair would walk around one of the circles, there. What would you call it? What was, to keep up the ridge.
1: Oh, the pillars, the buttresses.
2: Yeah, and he'd walk around us. We wouldn't go near us, but the next thing, the train would pass over, and the whole lot of the bike would shake. It was like an earthquake.
1: Go ahead.
2: As soon as the train was gone, up the ladder we are gone in him black ash.
1: You must have given the train driver an awful fright. See these young scamps.
2: Well,
1: I said,
2: we loved everything that time, yeah.
1: Happy days. Listen, Con, look after yourself. It's lovely chatting with you.
2: Thank you. Thanks very much.
1: Take care. Fair play to him. Teddy, good morning.
3: Good morning, Neil.
1: Do you know the man who lost his Omega watch in a bet?
3: I do well.
1: With Bernie?
3: Well, I did. The man is dead and buried long ago.
1: Okay. Because I was talking to Bernie's son there earlier on this morning. And he was saying that his dad was his dad was a mighty bowler, and he lost. He won the score against this man going out to Kilcully, and your man said,
3: "War going out to the White Cross."
1: Okay. Well, it was Ballyvolante White Cross.
3: Yeah. It was up Ballyvolante. He was a kind of a falling up thing. He was play everywhere then, Mies. He Dublin Hill, Ballyvolante that morning, up and down.
1: Okay, Ballyvolante to White's Cross, and
3: he'd be from the Fox and Hounds up to the fruit farms.
1: Ratcooney.
3: Yeah.
1: Okay. So anyway, his dad won the score going out. Bernie won the score going out. So your man then says, doubles or quits.
3: That's right. See, Bernie was a specialist in Ballyvolante and Dublin Hill.
1: So Rob says that he lost on the return leg and gave Bernie his Omega watch. Who was he?
3: Yes. He was Fergus Keane. Terrible life for a big, strong man. Powerful. He was way younger than Bernie, but he died young, the poor man.
1: Oh. And where was he from?
3: He was one of the King of Jewelers.
1: Really?
3: Oh, yeah. Christ, Fergus was a... They were the King of Jewelers. Fergus was a terrible nice man.
1: Oh, so it would have been easy for him to go in and just get another watch then, I suppose.
3: I couldn't answer that.
1: I would imagine that watch was worth a few bob then, that Omega.
3: Oh, Jesus Christ, and there was a huge thing that came, for Christ's sake. There were only 10 bob notes, half crowns and everything that came, like.
1: And how do you know that story? Were you there?
3: I was, and I knew Fergus Keane. I was a boat player as well.
1: Right.
3: I got me beef, and I represented Ireland boat player in 74. But, I mean, everyone knew one another, and things that happened, do you know what I mean?
1: Were you handy?
3: I was very good, yeah.
1: And would people bet on you, or would you lay bets yourself?
3: Well, no. I tell you now, I hurled, and I wasn't a gambler, but I built two houses over what I won, and I never backed another man in my life because I wasn't a gambler. But I'd ever read £20 were in the 60s, putting into Blackpool Post Office nearly every Monday morning.
1: Go away. On the winnings from the weekend's bowling. You built two houses from it.
3: Correct. Going down to West Cork and coming back after playing a match with Delaney Rovers in the morning.
1: Isn't that amazing? Fair play to you. That's incredible.
3: Yeah, I won 30 years ago, I was 32.
1: And do you remember Mick Barry?
3: I know Barry well. Every Wednesday, when I was a young fella, he'd come up to Dublin Hill and he'd park the 250 BSA motorbike outside my aunt's shop. And be Jesus, he'd practice out the wife's crossing back because that was the road he'd be playing on the Sunday.
1: You see, you think people just turn up, don't you? But there's a lot of practice goes behind everything. The harder I practice, the luckier I get.
3: Yeah, and I see him lofting Mary Ann's pub from Lonely Keller's Gears, and no one else could do it. He'd loft a bowl over the pub and go up to the box corner, and not another man in Ireland could do it, and he won umpteen scores that way.
1: What kind of a guy was he? Was he a nice fella?
3: Mick Perry was a gentleman. And a powerful, strong man. And I played Hans Balken.
1: I just spoke to him a while ago. Did you hear that?
3: I helped, yeah. Hans Balken was 2 meters tall. He was a raw young fella, 23 years of age, electrician when he came in. He had hands be Jesus down below his hips, 2 meters tall. He was a powerful man.
1: Oh my God, it's amazing, isn't it? And do you remember the day that he lofted the viaduct?
3: I do well, and I remember the Wednesday night before it. I played Nolly Murphy with the PRO, Nolly Murphy from Ballymelan, with the PRO bowl coming, and he asked me, would I play him a score of Whitechurch? He wanted to do a chances on the road bowling.
1: Right.
3: And I played him up to Buckley's pub, and I beat him because he was perfectly strong, but he was awkward out, if you know what I'm trying to say. He beat him. But we were in there, and I needn't tell him we got Milo, and he actually told me, he lofted the viaduct practicing and go away and back him, but so we thought he was raping, because when Barry couldn't do it, we thought no one in the world would do it.
1: So you think he had already done it practicing before?
3: He told me he'd done it.
1: Because a couple of fellas said that they brought him out to the viaduct at 4 a.m, and that was when he probably did it in practice.
3: He did, yeah, because they backed him in the bookies, a couple of them, yeah, and he presented me with a tanker that I was still up there, above in the pub that night.
1: So what do you make of the ramp, though? He used a ramp. Are we comfortable with that? No disrespect now to Hans, but it was a ramp.
3: The ramp would have meant nothing because he cleared that bridge by 4 or 5 metres easy that day, and the ramp was only about 2 foot tall.
1: That's all, yeah. It wasn't a massive... No, like you wouldn't have got three people standing up in it. I have a photograph of it.
3: It wouldn't have made no difference whatsoever. That was his style, and so he was used to lofting off of that, not off of the flat road.
1: Yeah. So, do you know if Barry lofted it with a 16 or a 24-ounce bowl? Do you know that?
3: Who did?
1: Mick Barry.
3: Mick Barry lofted it with a 16 or 24, but he hit the rail above and it hopped over it. It didn't clear the bridge. It hit the actual rail, which is 1,001 shot, and it hopped out the other side.
1: Okay, yeah, all right. He passed away in 2014 at 96 years old.
3: I remember him well, so, yeah.
1: Was that a big funeral, Teddy?
3: Huge. So Barry was a legend, like.
1: Yeah, everyone looked up to him, I'd say.
3: Oh, Christ, Barry, they all came. Scully came after him, and Scully was every bit as good as him, but didn't last as long, like.
1: And where are we now with the popularity of road bowling?
3: Bowling is under decline here.
1: Is it?
3: No, it is, yeah. There's fellas playing out of the left here that time at all. you go to the road that time and the best players are play out and the best players are play back.
1: They wouldn't make the grade now like yesteryear, you're saying?
3: No, not a prayer, not a prayer nail.
1: I love it. Well, it's great to chat with so many people, and you included, who can remember those days. When was the last time you threw a bowl?
3: 2018, I won the Munster Vintage Junior C, yeah. Because I was there to get an operation for prostate cancer in 2015, and I said he'd make a Gary again, and I did, and I never threw a bowl since then.
1: You have happy memories, though, don't you?
3: Unbelievable.
1: Well said. Listen, it's an honour chatting with you and everybody else this morning, Teddy. Thanks so much. Appreciate you
3: and
1: taking the call.
3: God bless.
1: And amazing how you can round the circle on many of our stories on the air over the years. you know, the simplest little things. A man who lost his Omega watch, and then we find out who he was and where he worked and the history behind it, and the man who knew it all. Thank you, Teddy. Text 0868104106. Pick up the phone on 0818104106. We'll pick up on all sorts of conversations tomorrow. 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
1: All right, I got an invite to a score of bowls, but I'll actually be away. But just for those of you that might be interested in this, bowling in Kilbritton Friday evening, part of the Kilbritton Festival, Neil, if you'd like to come along and have a few shots, says Jerry. I'd take out windows, I'd take out ankles, I'd take out tires and alloys and the grills of cars and everything. Now, give me a tennis racket in advance, though, and I might be able to hit a bowl. Anyway, listen, we'll pick it up in the morning. 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You can always email if you have a story to share, neil@redfm.ie. Finbar Walsh is down in beautiful West Cork. Finbar, good morning.
6: Good morning, Neil. How are you?
1: I'm good. Whereabouts in West Cork are you?
6: I'm just out beyond Doris there now at the moment.
1: Oh, I'd say it's glorious. Is it nice?
6: Absolutely glorious. And okay, the sun is shining.
1: I'd say if I can make your day even that little bit nicer. A €400 voucher for Deluxe Bathrooms and Tiling Solutions. Spend it on whatever you want, but tell me who's singing in the shower. Have a listen to this.
4: When things go wrong and they'll not come right, so you do the best you can.
1: Aha, what do you think, Finbar?
6: Is it Brendan Gleeson?
1: You couldn't miss his voice or accent. You couldn't.
6: Could not indeed.
1: So you can either spend it on the house up in Cork, or you can spend it on the holiday home down in Doris.
6: We'll see. That won't be up to me, but anyway, yeah.
1: Well, pass it on to she who must be obeyed then, I suppose. All right.
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0: things we're talking about tomorrow on Red FM Breakfast. 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
6: It's 6 o'clock. Good morning. I'm Tara Duggan. Donald Trump says his Board of Peace has reached an agreement for Hamas to disarm. Posting on Truth Social, the US president said it would be carried out in structured phases and would also include the withdrawal of Israeli forces and eventually a new Palestinian government. Israel and Hamas have yet to officially comment. Here's what Donald Trump had to say at the board's launch earlier this year.
7: We're committed to ensuring Gaza's demilitarized, properly governed, and beautifully rebuilt. It's going to be a great plan, and this is where the Board of Peace really started. And I think we can spread out to other things as we succeed with Gaza.
6: Scientists say human-caused climate change made the devastating wildfires in France and Spain more likely. They say things like burning of fossil fuels made the French blazes twice as likely and the Spanish ones 20 times more likely. The fires have burned huge areas of both countries, killing three people, destroying thousands of homes and forcing more than 300,000 people to flee. Firefighters in County Waterford, meanwhile, will resume tackling a major blaze in the Cumra Mountains this morning. The fire has travelled down the mountainside, as WLR's Kieran Foley reports.
8: Now, the advice to the public is to avoid this area. We're coming into the bank holiday weekend. The members of the public are being asked to avoid congregating at the Clooney Woods car park or attempting to engage in the Camp Chenon Loop walk. There are very significant amounts of smoke all around the local area here. You may be able to hear behind me a helicopter is hovering overhead. There are no reports of any injuries. This is a very live situation.
6: The Spanish government has deployed military units to reinforce police in the North African enclave of Ceuta after migrants in Morocco broke through fences around the city yesterday. State television reported that between 2 and 3,000 people had crossed, with 9 bodies recovered from the water. Spain's Prime Minister Pedro Sanchez will travel to Ceuta today. As the August bank holiday approaches, people heading off to waterways are being encouraged to be extra careful. That's according to Water Safety Ireland, the Irish Coast Guard and the RNLI, which are jointly urging swimmers, visitors and holidaymakers to take extra care around the coast and familiarise themselves with local conditions before going into the water. RNLI Water Safety Lead Linda Jean Bryan says children should never be left unattended.
9: If you're going to any waterway, the beach or rivers or lakes with children, our first piece of advice would be always to supervise small kids. Never leave them on their own. Don't take your eyes off them. Make sure that they're very closely supervised. If you have older kids, you know, and they're at that age now where they're jumping on the bike and they're going down to the beach or the lakes themselves, just have a chat with them before they go and say, look, do you know what to do if you get in trouble in the water? It's always good to have that chat.
6: A book of condolence will open again today for Glenn Hansard at the Mansion House in Dublin. The Lord Mayor has described him as a force of nature, as a singer-songwriter, a storyteller and an Oscar winner. A special busk was held in Dublin City yesterday evening to remember Glenn. A large crowd of fans and buskers who worked with the singer gathered near Grafton Street to celebrate him with a musical vigil. One of the organisers, Jamie Harrington, says it was important for them to pay their respects.
10: Most of us here wouldn't be involved in music if it wasn't for Glenn. Philly that's playing now supported Glenn. Felix and Tom Doran are Glenn's neighbours. He taught them music. He brought them busking on the streets. Mick McLaughlin, same Luke Clark, and we all came up with Glenn. And the one thing that people are saying over and over again is Glenn didn't pull up the ladder.
6: Finally, the Ed Sheeran Foundation is expanding into Ireland. It supports music education in schools and grassroots organisations, particularly in areas where it's less accessible. Its work here will begin with a cross-border collaboration called North South Sounds 2026, connecting 150 children in Cork and Belfast through music, songwriting and performance. The project will launch with performances by 50 young people at Fiachnéireann on the 3rd of August at Belfast City Hall. That's your news update. It's 4 minutes past six.
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3: With Casey's Furniture, the incredible summer event is now on. 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
11: Gorgeous morning out there. Absolutely beautiful. Proper summer's morning. There is that massive full moon hanging like a diamond in the sky over Cork. It's stunning out there. Beautiful sunshine. And then it gets a bit... Oh, there's those bloody beeps again. What is with... Where are those tones coming from?
6: Like, I don't know. Let's do an investigation.
11: I think it's a test tone for the news that comes down on the satellite thing.
6: Yeah.
11: That's what it is. And when I leave the fader open, I hear... Beep.
6: That's what it is.
11: Yeah, I try and time it. I'll leave it open. Let's see. It should hit every 15 seconds now. Any second now, lads, we should hear another little annoying tone. You see, if I was really good, I could practice my swearing and hit the swear word. Bang.
6: Hey!
11: There you go. Cloudy later on from about 9 o'clock and about 20 degrees later on. That's the crack, Jack. That's Saturday. Or sorry, today. Then tomorrow, lovely morning. It's a bit dull tomorrow from 10 o'clock onwards. It'll be a bit more overcast. It'll stay dry for the day. Sunday's pretty much the same. It's going to be overcast, but staying dry. But then the showery stuff is back. It was all day Monday. Now it's Monday evening.
6: Okay.
11: So you might get a banky. You might get a banky Monday out of it.
6: Wouldn't that be so nice?
11: Yeah, so nothing in the way of the amazing weather we've had lately, but it will stay dry over the weekend. And here we go. It is Friday, the 31st of July. It's the August Bank Holiday weekend, everyone.
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11: There's Victoria. Morning, gang. We got a busy one for you this morning. You won't believe the conversation me and Vic just had in the kitchen about deciding whether or not we use a word on air.
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11: Personally, I'm okay with it. Are you, Vic? Maybe.

0: Ray, Where's My Husband? Friday morning, this is Red FM.
1: And there's Vic.
0: Prendeville came in here yesterday to do his show, as he usually does when I hand over to him. Brother man, it's like the North Pole in here.
2: Because you have the aircon on quite cool, don't you?
0: I like it really cool.
2: Well, I'm in your camp.
0: I like it fresh and cool.
2: Keeps you awake.
0: Keeps you on your toes. But he comes in and then the three amigos, his production team.
2: Yeah, complain about the cold.
0: Oh my God, the abuse I get every morning.
2: Really?
0: Yeah.
2: Teeth chattering, scarves on.
0: Yeah, they're bringing in, like, they have those USB water bottle, hot water bottles.
2: Do they? Is that because of you?
0: Because of me.
2: That's really funny.
0: Because it takes, like, I don't know, maybe it takes about half an hour to warm this place up properly.
2: To warm the place up, yeah. Well, I like it cool. I'm with you.
0: If I had the heat on in here, if it was like 22, 23, no. I'd be like...
2: Back to sleep.
0: Well, I'd go under the desk. I'd be gone.
2: Back to sleep, lads. Yeah, we have to keep it cool. Someone gave me a really good tip. It was actually Seamus, who works here, gave me a really good tip the other day for, you know, when you're driving, you know, it's that kind of, you're tired and you're driving.
0: You feel like you've been pulled into a sleep,
2: yes.
0: You know, when the eyes start going and you're
2: that's
0: like, oh,
2: it.
0: Yeah,
2: it's so dangerous.
0: Deadly, yeah.
2: He's just said to me, lick your eyelids.
0: What? What?
2: So I've been doing
0: what
2: it.
0: What sort of a tongue have you?
2: Funnily enough, I've actually got a massive tongue.
0: Right.
2: It's like the joke in my family that I've got like a dinosaur tongue. But he said to me, lick your eyelids. And I've been doing it and it works. There might be an ideal opportunity to slip it in.
0: You've been. Sorry, every day you reveal yourself, Vic, has been even more mental than the day before. And I think we get to a point where I'm like, where does this end?
2: So you lick your eyelids.
0: Can you give me an example right now? Well, take it on.
2: Lick your fingers.
0: Oh, to use your fingers. That's ridiculous.
2: Yeah.
0: I thought you were like trying to catch it like a fly.
2: No. You lick your fingers.
0: 2 foot tongue. That's gross.
2: It is.
0: That is horrible.
2: Seamus.
0: Saliva, sticky saliva eyes.
2: But it probably is quite gross, actually. But
0: no,
2: anyway,
0: it is.
2: I have... And of course, by the way, if you're ever tired and you're driving, you must always stop, get a coffee, take a break, whatever, because it's really dangerous. But because we work really early in the morning, it happens to us quite a lot, I think, especially if you're driving home in the middle of the afternoon. Mm-hmm. So I have started doing it. And guess what?

0: I was like, I said, sorry, what? Could you used to what? She's like, it's in a clip with Cardi B. Do I need to bleep it out? And I was like, what's the context? And then she went into a Cardi B impression.
1: Why every single time that I look snatched up, oh, she got another surgery. She got surgery. She got surgery. I post every week. Every week I post. I was 2 weeks straight. I went from Paris, London, Italy. Every week I post. Every week I'm busy. So when the have you ever seen me have a time off to get surgery? I'm very honest about surgery. I'm very, very honest. First of all, I got 2 lipos and 1 ass reduction. So if y'all want to know about body surgery, or of course titties, like, but I'm not talking about titties. I'm talking about stomach and ass, this and that.
2: That was the clip.
0: That was the clip,
2: that
0: yeah.
2: That was for me showbiz.
0: I think for the 6 a.m.ers, we're safe enough. I think, you know, anything past 7, we'd be bleeping. But she's a class act, isn't she?
2: She yeah. is something yeah. else, yeah. isn't she? She's got blue hair at the minute, by the way.
0: I really don't think we'd find anybody. And if we have done who yeah. finds that word in any way offensive, then I apologise. Yeah, this is the problem.
2: You've already played it.
0: This is the thing. When it comes to boobs, so many words.
2: So many words.
0: So many
2: and
0: words.
2: None of them are really that offensive.
0: Really?
2: No. I'm not offended.

0: That song goes on for about 2 days,
1: by the
0: way.
2: Gerber's servers, holy grails.
0: My favorite, frost detectors.
1: Oh, yeah, it's so good.
0: 6:15 in the morning, Shapeshifters, this is Red FM. Welcome to the Bank Holiday Weekend, everybody. This is Lola's team. 6 a.m.ers assemble. What?

0: Cork's Breakfast Show. You're waking up to Red FM Morning Gang. Friday morning. Yesterday on the show, we were talking about the world's top 10 most beautiful buildings were announced. Nothing from Cork made it in there. We got very upset and decided to do our own list of incredible structures in Cork. But that's not the point of this next piece. You're about to hear a woman apologise. Write this down, lads. 31st of July, 2026. A miracle did happen. They've listed the world's most beautiful buildings, by the way.
1: Okay.
0: And I grabbed this list and I was like, brilliant. What's Cork?
1: Why is there no Cork?
0: I don't know, but the person who wrote this needs to front up the hoo-ha.
1: Absolutely. Is there any Irish at all?
0: But there is one building from the entire country of Ireland that makes it into the list of the top 10 most beautiful buildings. Trinity College in Dublin.
1: Oh, yeah, well, it's fairly cool. Like, it is.
0: It is gorgeous,
1: cool.
0: Yeah. That library's amazing.
1: It is. Mine would probably be Kent train station because, as you said, it's the only train station in Europe to be built on a bend.
0: I never said that. I don't know where
1: you did say that.
0: Is that true?
1: You did say that.
0: It's got a bendy bit on the railway.
1: You said it's the only train station in Europe to be built on a bend.
0: You're having dreams again, woman.
1: Am I?
0: You are.
1: But well, somebody told me that it was the only train station in Europe to be built on a bend. Are you sure it wasn't you?
0: No. You have conversations with me in your mind that never happened, by the way, Vic.
1: I think you're probably right, you know. By the way, Kieran has just pointed out, Casey, you did say that about Kent train station.
0: Give me the date and time. I'll go through the logs.
1: You did say it.
0: I don't think I've ever
1: you
0: said
1: did.
0: That. If I did. But it's not true.
1: It is true.
0: It's not true. There's about four different train stations built on bends.
1: Oh, yeah. So you made it up. He made it up, lads.
0: Somebody on the show said it. Wasn't me.
1: Fake news.
0: It wasn't me.
1: Fake news.
0: In the words of Shaggy, the great philosopher.
2: Wasn't me.
0: The world's most beautiful buildings have been listed and nothing from Cork has made it into the top 10 global beautiful buildings.
1: Terrible.
3: That's shocking.
0: And I'm having none of it. And we are remedying this morning by compiling our own top 10 and giving a middle finger to this survey. Lads and ladies of Cork.
4: I've seen many a person stand in awe and being brought to a tear. Just a slight tear with the beauty of the outside and particularly the inside of this building.
0: Mm-hmm.
4: Such beautiful sight on Patrick Street all together. Abracababra at 2 a.m. on a Sunday morning.
5: Oh, it's like a mecca.
0: What a suggestion.
1: Good point there, Paul. Yeah, yeah.
0: I am going for... I have three beautiful buildings that I adore. The High B.
1: Yeah.
5: Nice.
0: Small little sitting room. Yeah, okay,
1: good
0: stunner.
1: Choice.
0: I'm going to give Guineas a nod just because of all the work they do around All Ireland time with their window displays.
5: Yeah. Yeah.
0: Guineas and Finbarr's Cathedral. My top three.
5: Okay.
0: Finbarr's is a work of...
5: beauty.
0: Gothic art, isn't it?
1: Yeah.
0: It's just absolutely stunning. What are you going to suggest there, my friend?
5: The Quad in UCC would have to be right up there. And the Roche's Stores building.
0: Roche's Stores? Why isn't that the event centre, lads?
1: It's a gorgeous building. It'd
5: be perfect
1: building.
5: For them, wouldn't it?
0: Why
5: wouldn't
0: isn't
5: it?
0: That the event centre? Kelly, any favourite parfum pennies? What do you think?
6: I do love pennies. I did love going to Roche's Stores. I always, you know, it's when you were a child, you'd go and you'd be like, oh my God, this building is huge.
0: It's just incredible, yeah.
6: And I suppose Shandon Street, like the Shandon Bells.
0: The Oval is getting a nod of approval here.
1: I love the Oval. I think the Mutton Lane is also gorgeous.
5: Oh yeah, no problem.
1: Yeah.
0: English Market is getting lots of love from Gillian.
1: Yeah.
0: Maybe I'm biased because it's my dad's own work. Lads, the building that Chan Meyer is staring up at, it's County Hall, isn't it?
1: Oh, yeah. It is, yeah.
0: The building in Crosshaven is a beautiful building. The old Grand Hotel, which is not a hotel anymore, according to Dom. Cove Cathedral. Ah, lads, come on, how do we forget about Cove Cathedral?
1: I know, yeah, well, that's the other
0: It's in your back garden.
1: It is indeed.
0: Now, where did this whole Kent Station built on a bend thing come from?
1: You said that.
0: I didn't.
1: Lads, can either of you remember KC saying... Kent Station is the only train station in Europe to be built on a bend.
5: No.
1: He said that on this show.
6: Are you doing this thing where you pretend she made it up?
1: Yeah, he is.
0: I definitely didn't make it.
6: Just to annoy her.
1: Is that what he's doing?
0: I'm not doing that, I swear to God.
1: All the listeners agree with me that you said it on this.
7: Lads, Casey definitely said it, but he doesn't remember it because he's full of waffle all the time. He'd come out with the most random statements, knowing farewell, they're not true, just to wind Vic up. So, Casey, you did say it. You can't remember because you're full of waffles.
0: I hate waffles. Caleb loves them though.
6: I think you made that up.
1: I think you forget
6: what
1: you said.
6: To wind up Vic, but then you forgot to tell her that it was a wind up.
0: That is possible.
1: Yes,
6: I think
1: it is.
6: That
1: is
6: possible. Because that's happened before.
0: Yeah.
1: You definitely said it was the only train station in Europe to be built on a bend is Kent train station.
0: But here's Katie, my friend, listener Katie.
8: Casey did not say it.
2: ye had a competition for Alanis Morissette tickets, and it was You Ought to Know, and a fella said it who wasn't Casey, and he won the tickets, and I was disgusted because I wanted to win the tickets.
0: There you go, Casey.
1: I'm not saying sorry.
0: Why not?
1: Because I'm not sorry.
0: You are a typical woman.
1: I'm not sorry.
0: Could never be wrong about anything.
1: Sorry, I mean the
0: typical. You accused me of doing something. I knew I didn't do it. But you insisted I did. And this is why the divorce courts in Cork are absolutely rammed.
1: I'm not saying sorry.
0: I won't be going anywhere further with this show.
1: Fine.
0: Until you apologise.
1: I'm not saying sorry.
3: Mind the gap.
0: The emergency music is going to kick in, Vic.
1: It better kick in, because I'm not saying sorry. I'm not.
3: Mind the gap.
1: I'm not saying sorry.
0: We're 5 seconds away from going to emergency music.
1: I apologise. Darren on the phone.
0: Oh, good morning, Darren.
1: Hi, Darren.
0: How are you, sir?
8: Hi, lads.
0: Do you know who on this show might have come on and gave us a fact about Kent Station being the only train station in the world built on a bend? Do you know who that person might be?
8: I do, and it wasn't you, Casey.
0: It wasn't? No. Who was it, Darren?
8: It was myself. He was actually on the afternoon show, and they won tickets for Alanis Morissette on the Saturday.
0: The grief I'm getting all morning because of your fact here. People accusing me of saying, of making... Listen, more importantly, is it true?
8: It is true. The only train station in the world that has been built on the bend.
0: I don't know. There's a lot of people arguing this, Darren. A lot of people are arguing
1: that's a brilliant fact.
0: There's four or five other train stations built on bendy bits. But anyway,
8: wait on the corridor.
0: Darren, if you've any more facts to cause major fights and conflicts, will you get back to me, will you?
8: Oh, and if you've got have you got Murphy McCarthy's book?
0: Don't you, boy. I have everything you need in there. Yeah. Darren, you're a good man. See you soon. Good luck.
1: Well done. Thanks, Darren.
0: You witnessed history.
1: Yeah, I still think it was you, though.
0: You witnessed a history. An apology from a woman. It's just, this has never happened before. And by the way, just to bring that piece full circle, you know that little clip I play you?
1: Yeah.
3: Mind the gap.
0: That was created because of train stations that were built on bends and the platforms were all bendy.
1: Oh, my God. What?

0: Daft Punk, Pharrell Williams, and Get Lucky. I got lucky yesterday, very lucky, that those people were listening and were able to come in and back me up on the...
1: Are you still going on about that,
0: the allegations and the lies and the... My God, I'm telling you, thank you, listeners. I know you've always got my back and I really appreciate it. Always appreciate it. Mark is on. That was one of the most insane 7 minutes of radio I've ever heard.
1: I know.
0: It went full circle, I know. But... Anyway, I got myself out of a hole there. Thank you very much. Now, there's lots of other stuff that I have said on air that I will, you know, I will put my hand up and say, yes, I possibly said that and it was wrong.
1: But not that.
0: Were you watching any of the Galway races yesterday?
1: That's a great, great event. I've seen kind of lots of ladies in amazing outfits.
0: Oh, it's all about the fashion.
1: It, isn't it? I like that.
0: If you make it up to Ballybrit, if you've ever gone to the Galway races,
1: yeah.
0: It's an incredible week. A historic day yesterday. Jockey Daniel King completed the Galway Plate and Hurdle Double.
1: Wow.
0: He's 21 years old. His first jockey in 42 years to win both the festival's flagship races in the same week.
1: That's amazing.
0: Where's Declan, our resident jockey? Dec, are you out there? 21 years old. The life of a jockey is... Like, if you think you know what the word discipline is...
1: Yeah.
0: Like these lads, the weight they have to keep off and the, you know, the exercise.
1: Saunas, all that
0: stuff. Super fit to do this. I mean, you might think been up on a horse, like the horse does all the work. No, jockeys are working their ass off. They don't have much of an ass now, but they
1: have to be very fit as well, don't they?
0: Yeah,
1: of course,
0: they really do. Yeah.
1: Wow.
0: But keeping their weight down as
1: much as possible. That's amazing for that jockey.
0: Anyway, 21. So he won €270,000 in the Guinness Galway Hurdle.
1: Wow.
0: Somebody had him at 10-1. That was an all right.
1: Wasn't it?
0: Always horsey responsibly,
1: Absolutely,
0: everybody. You know yourself. What else has gone on in the world today, Victoria Nichols? We can tell you that Ronaldo's getting married this weekend, apparently.
1: Well, that's the rumour.
0: Mm-hmm. I thought they got married a long time ago.
1: He's been seen with a massive ring, a big massive, like as in a huge diamond ring on his...
0: Yeah, he's going to turn up in the white dress.
1: He is. It's a possibility.
0: You know, she'll be there in the dicky bow. He wouldn't let me wear the dress.
1: To be fair, it's bigger than hers, the ring.
0: It is massive.
1: Isn't it?
0: Yeah, yeah.
1: So the rumours are that there could be a wedding incoming this weekend. We shall see.
0: I thought they were already married. They've
1: no,
0: got, like,
1: just engaged, I think.
0: Okay.
1: Yeah, they've got a good few kids, all right, haven't they? They've been together a while. Wasn't she... Did you tell this story? Oh, no, I'm not going down this. I'm not
0: go on. Go on. I'll tell you the truth. If I said it, I said it.
1: Okay, did you say on this show that she was just working in retail or something, in a shop or something, and that
0: She was working in a Gucci shop or one of those lads, or maybe... give me another designer.
1: Which, Chanel, Gucci,
0: no.
1: Yves Saint Laurent. See, like the way I said that?
0: Dolce Gabbana, I think.
1: Okay.
0: Yeah.
1: She was just working behind the till or something,
0: wasn't she?
1: She was
0: just on the floor, just helping out, and he was like, hello, nurse.
1: Yes.
0: And
1: the rest is history.
0: Got some numbers, and they'll be doing pretty good. She has her own Netflix show.
1: Does she?
0: She has, like, it's a documentary based on her life.
1: Okay.
0: And how she met Ronaldo.
1: Yeah.
0: And, you know, she's the mum of a couple of his kids
1: as well.
0: Is
1: it basically just her showing off all the yachts that she lives on?
0: I'd say she has, you know, she's living a good life and fair play to her, you know.
1: How much is he worth?
0: Oh, Ronaldo. My God, he's a billionaire.
1: Easily. Is he?
0: It's probably twice over now at this stage.
1: Yeah.
0: It's all about brand Ronaldo rather than, you know, he's still one of the greatest players to ever do it, you know.
1: Yeah.
0: But what all the other stuff that he
1: Some
0: has.
1: The sponsorships and all the... Yeah.
0: We were in Portugal. We were staying in a hotel that was owned by Ronaldo. And owned three of them in a row.
1: Oh.
0: It was his company.
1: Okay.
0: So they told us.
1: There you go.
0: Caleb was impressed.
1: I'm impressed as well.
0: Yeah. Anyway. What else is going on here? Oh, what's going on with FIFA?
1: Oh, there's a lot of talk about private investors.
0: Yeah, they're trying to break it up into shares.
1: I think so.
0: Football should not be for sale, lads, but UEFA yesterday said it would boycott all FIFA competitions if they plan to sell the World Cup shares go ahead. Mm. All 55 UEFA member associated voted to shun Fat Cat Gianni, the CEO of the whole operation, including the FAI. They said last night, Ireland's national teams will not participate in FIFA competitions while these proposals remain under consideration.
1: There you go.
0: They're trying to sell footy.
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0: little mix of breakup songs. 6:41. Skechers on the show with us this week. My final €200 voucher for you to get your hands on. I will be slipping in a word into a conversation a little bit later on. Isn't that right, Vic?
1: There might be an ideal opportunity to slip it in.
0: Indeed. We'll be doing that very, very soon with Skechers. I'll tell you the word you got to listen out for very soon. And when you hear it again in a conversation, we'll slip it in somewhere. €200 voucher if you're getting the kids back to school. Or you just want to buy something nice for yourself. We'll do that very soon. After 7 o'clock, I'll tell you more, okay? Red FM's Cash Machine. No cash machine today. In fact, we want you to just have a little bit of a cash machine break because we're bringing it back Friday week. But we are bringing it back mega. €303,000 is going to go. It's a stunning amount of money. And if you're in for this one, you're in. You've plenty of time to get involved. It's next Friday for the draw. You'll join lovely Megan.
2: Let's give you big money. How much in the cash machine?
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2: It is! Congratulations, Megan!
3: 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It'll come in great, hopefully.
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3: Oh, my goodness. 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
0: Well done, Megan. 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From the cash machine, you're next for €303,000. 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We'll do a bit of this for you after the break. 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Tom Grennan coming up for you. 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

0: Billy Gillay, Hannah Boylan and DNA. 6:48, this is Red FM. What's your takeout of choice? It's Friday night, isn't it?
1: Mine is pizza every
0: pizza
1: time.
0: Pizza all the way, yeah.
1: Yeah.
0: Haven't had an Indian for a while.
1: I love an Indian too.
0: Yeah, yeah. You can't beat it. I can't go nuclear. Nuclear Indian.
1: Like oh, can't
0: I
1: can you?
0: No, give me, like, if I see 1.5 chilies on it, I'm safe enough.
1: Yeah, I hear you, yeah.
0: Two
1: What's
0: plus,
1: the really hot one?
0: Oh my God, they've...
1: Is it, I was going to say tandoori, that's not it, is it?
0: Just go in, look, go to the back of the page. It even burns the tips of your fingers when you're going through the menu. It's that
1: it's
0: hot.
1: It's true that, yeah.
0: I have a couple of friends who can manage hot food. I can't do nuclear hot.
1: Can you do spicy though?
0: With a bit of a kick, but nothing too full on.
1: Yeah, no, I hear you. I'd be the same.
0: I'm from the west of Ireland. I'm made out of turf and bisto. Like, I mean, okay, I'm not really a spicy person.
1: Not into that foreign food.
0: Yeah, but like, you know, I do like a, you know, proper curry would be nice.
1: Vindaloo, that's what it's called.
0: Yeah.
1: I knew it would come back to me.
0: Oh, yeah.
1: Vindaloo.
0: Richie, the guy Vindaloo. That does Richie's Food in Nature, has these regular hot food challenges. And he will literally ask them to make the food nuclear, like put in everything.
1: Oh, God.
0: And I've seen him. I've seen his head nearly explode from the hot food challenges. I just don't get it. Like,
1: you know, the hot sauce, the little hot sauce show that they do. They have loads of different actors and Hollywood guests and stuff on. Penelope Cruz was on that, and I saw it actually this week. And he gives her like the hottest sauce, and her family are in the studio, and they start laughing, and she just starts speaking to them in Spanish. She can't feel her mouth. She's like, there's tears coming out of her. It's very funny. Anyway.
0: Here's Shane McGrath. Okay, Shane, very, very funny person. He's got his own little podcast on the Go Loud app as well, if you love what Shane does, if you follow him. But this is Shane's Friday night takeout.
2: They say going for a long walk every day is good for the mental health, but you know what's even better for the mental health? Ordering a spice bag, no veg, extra shredded chicken, extra garlic, a fried noodle, no veg, a boiled rice, a curry sauce, chicken tatties, skewers, and a portion of chicken cheese spring rolls.
0: And a partridge in a pear tree.
1: Wow, that's a massive list of stuff.
0: That would nearly be... You could nearly do a giveaway on air, couldn't you? Can you nail Shane's takeaway?
1: Go on.
2: Right. Going for a long walk every day is good for the mental health, but you know what's even better for the mental health? Ordering a spice bag, no veg, extra shredded chicken, extra garlic, a fried noodle, no veg, a boiled rice, a curry sauce, chicken tatties, skewers, and a portion of chicken cheese spring rolls.
0: I've got the first five.
1: I've got the last three words, chicken cheese spring roll. Four words.
0: I think I heard the word spice bag in there.
1: I heard spice bag too, yeah.
0: What must it be like when he rings up for a takey? You know,
1: they probably know him so well, they know exactly what he wants.
0: It's just Shane.
1: Yeah.
0: You throw it all into
1: That's
0: a bag.
1: It.
0: It's 10 to 7 on a Friday morning. Welcome to the bank holiday weekend, everybody. By the way, Ben Affleck has won Who Wants to Be a Millionaire.
1: Yeah, it's amazing.
0: The irony. He was on, I presume this is a charity thing or something?
1: It is. It was for the Hollywood's Eastern Congo Initiative, which he actually founded in 2010. But he was playing with the really famous Jeopardy champion, Jamie Ding, and Jimmy Kimmel was on hosting duty.
3: D, spaghetti and meatball. Final answer.
4: I have such a stomach ache right now. Computer, please reveal the correct answer. Jamie Ben, you just won $1 million for the Eastern Congo Initiative. Who wants to be a millionaire?
0: That's brilliant.
1: That's amazing.
0: I really like the Irish version of it when Uncle Gabo did it years ago. Did anybody win the Irish version? I think one person might have.
1: I don't know, actually, yeah.
0: Yeah. Because Who Wants to Be a Millionaire? Like, trust me, I'm not saying £1 million isn't a lot of money. It's a massive amount of money. But when it was on TV in the 90s, it was
1: like a billion, wasn't
0: it? Oh, my God.
1: Yeah, it was, yeah.
0: A millionaire?
1: Yeah.
0: The best thing to ever happen on Who Wants to Be a Millionaire was that story of the cough cheating. Did you ever hear that?
1: Oh, I think so, yeah.
0: There was a guy that won it, and apparently he had like people in the audience.
1: That's right, who coughed back to him.
0: Yeah, like two coughs was yes. Or yeah. Like whatever the sequence was.
1: Yeah.
0: Like, so if it was question, it was answer two.
1: You see, that's...
0: It was like, and only when they listened back to it, they realised every question this guy was asked, somebody had an old dusty cough in the background.
1: I mean...
0: Yeah.
1: You know... Did they take the money? Or did he win a million?
0: It went to court, the whole thing. I think they got the money back off him.
1: Okay, yeah. You'd have to, really.
0: If he hadn't spent it on cough syrup.

0: fair play to the chickens. At least someone's getting a cuddle.
1: That's it.
0: Casey Musgraves. She's a cash and carry lady, is she?
1: See the video for that?
0: No, should
1: yeah.
0: I?
1: Yeah.
0: Okay. I love it when you give me that reassuring, you'd like it. Straight to Google. News at 7 on the way. 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
1: Good morning, I'm Kelly Murphy. A man and two teenagers are due in court today after a 17-year-old was yesterday found guilty of the murder of Barry Daly in Donerail. The jury reached their verdict on the 17-year-old after 7 hours and 29 minutes of deliberations. Jamie O'Hara has more for Red FM News.
8: The teenager found guilty gave no reaction when the verdict was read out. 21-year-old Alex Deedy of Glenview Convent Road, Donerail, was previously found guilty of the murder of Barry Daly, while a second teenager who cannot be named was convicted of Mr. Daly's manslaughter after the DPP accepted his plea. The trial heard Barry Daly suffered a severe facial trauma and had a fractured lower jaw caused by a significant blow or blows from a weapon such as a golf club. The father of five died in his front garden close to 2 a.m. on the 12th of October last.
1: Donald Trump has announced his Board of Peace and has reached an historic agreement for the complete disarmament of Hamas and all other armed groups in Gaza. The agreement will be carried out in carefully structured phases, the US President said on Truth Social. That includes the withdrawal of Israeli forces, eventually paving the way for the establishment of a new Palestinian government, he added. Over half of child car seats checked by the RSA were not fitted correctly. It's urging parents to make sure they're fitted and adjusted properly. Its research has found 47% are compliant, but 53% are non-compliant. Road Safety Authority lead check, Ron Richardson, describes the mistakes people are making.
9: It's wide and varied. It can be to do with, generally speaking, seatbelt fitted seats, not fitted correctly, not using the right lock-off clip, ISOFIX systems that people would be familiar with, not clicking them in that they're showing green, or there could be a whole host of reasons why. And that's why it's important to always, you know, constantly check that the seat's fitted correctly or contact the RSA Check a Fit service.
1: Never ever drink and drive, not even the next morning. That's the message from Drink Aware as we head into the August bank holiday weekend. The group is encouraging people to leave their car at home and says there's no place for alcohol on the roads. Drink Aware CEO Dervla O'Brien says a standard drink takes up to 2 hours to leave a person's body.
10: When it comes to reminding people about the morning after and how long it takes for alcohol to leave your body, it takes at least 1 hour to process a standard drink, and an average pint of beer equals 2 standard drinks. So that means it will take your body at least 2 hours to process 1 pint of beer. The only way to remove alcohol from your system is time. There's no amount of food or water will speed up that process.
1: There's been a growing appetite for live sport over the summer as the All-Ireland Ladies Finals kick off in Croke Park this weekend. New research from Little Ireland shows 63% say they're going to a sporting event is their ideal summer day out, while nearly half say the sheer excitement of being part of a live crowd is a big attraction. 65% of sports fans tuned in to the FIFA World Cup, while 47% watched GAA fixtures on TV. Eimear O'Sullivan, Corporate Affairs Director at Little Ireland, says summer has dominated. Sport has dominated people's summer.
11: It's been a real summer of sport here in Ireland. But most importantly, we have the LGFA Championship. What our research has told us that nearly two-thirds of people think that attending a live sporting event is their ideal summer day out. It's a really big opportunity this weekend for the LGFA Finals to experience that, experience the skill and power of these female athletes.
1: And that's the latest news this hour.
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1: Football in Cork City will get back to winning ways this evening. The Rebel Army have made the long trip to Donegal to face Finn Harps. Barry Robson's side have lost their last two league games, conceding 9 goals in the process. Kickoff is at 7:45. Cove Ramblers, meanwhile, are in action at St Comans Park as Fran Rocket's side take on Wexford. Ramblers are 6th level on points with tonight's opponents, who are 4th. That's also at 7:45. FIFA has issued a statement saying nobody is selling football. It says it plans to continue the consultation process regarding selling off stakes in a World Cup company to private investors. That's despite European nations, including the FAI, pledging to boycott all its competitions until the project is scrapped. In Gaelic Games, and the Co-op Superstore's Premier Senior Hurling Championship gets underway this evening. Middleton and St Finbarr's go head-to-head in Páirc Uaireann. That's at 7:45. At the same time, Douglas and Newtown Shandrum meet in Ballyhooly. In the Intermediate A Championship, Ahada meet Bandon in Church Road. That's also at 7:15. Finally to golf, and Leona Maguire and Lauren Walsh are among the morning groupings on day 2 of the Women's Open at the Royal Lytham in St Anne's. Walsh is out on course already and has birdied the first move to up to 3 over. The Cavan golfer will tee off from 2 over par at 20 past 9 this morning. Gino Chikun of Thailand is the clubhouse leader on 7 under. Anna Foster is 5 over and gets her second round underway just after 3:30 this afternoon. And that's sport with Simply Suits.
0: I don't know where my little weather thing went. It's vanished on me. It's Red FM weather on a Friday morning. Nice morning, cloudy later on, about 20 degrees in Cork a little bit later on. Across the bank holiday weekend, it's a little bit dull tomorrow, and it's likewise on Sunday. But it's going to be overcast as well on Monday. There was supposed to be a lot of rain on Monday. Now that's kind of shifted towards later in the evening, so from about 5 o'clock onwards. So at least you're getting a dry weekend, yeah?
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7: 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Oh, yeah. With Casey.
0: Good morning, gang. Skechers are on the show. I've got my last €200 voucher for you to get your hands on. I have to slip in a word. I'll tell you in 15 minutes what we're doing.
7: This

0: It's Bruno Mars and I Just Might. 7:10 in the morning, Cork's Breakfast Show. You're waking up to Red FM. What day is today?
1: Today is Friday.
0: Friday. Of the bank holiday weekend. Yeah. How many days ago was it since Mayo won the All-Ireland? We're going back to Sunday.
1: Is that all it's been?
0: Last night was homecoming number 4 and tonight is homecoming number 5.
1: Are they still at it?
0: Every single night they're out and towns are absolutely wedged.
1: Are you going to go back up?
0: I've never seen anything like it. I think this might be, tonight might be the last night, but there's still...
1: There hasn't been a tap of work done for a week.
0: There hasn't been a tap of work done. The pubs are fleeced. They've ran out of everything. It's been a 1 week party, and I think actually this week is going to be officially recognised as a week off for everybody from here on going forward. Yeah.
1: Oh, lads! Only in Ireland.
0: The pubs ran out of booze.
1: Yeah. Did they get restocked? No. They'll have to get restocked for this weekend anyway. It's the long weekend.
0: Yeah, we've opened the Strait of Hormuz, and the tankers have been sent in. It's all good. Always celebrate All Ireland's responsibly.
1: Absolutely.
0: Thank you.
1: Will you go back up?
0: Oh, I think I'm gonna might have to take a spin up over
1: you
0: the weekend.
1: You might have to. I think.
0: Yeah, I've missed the. I think it'll be a little bit more subdued now and a bit more chilled.
1: Well, I don't know. I'd say this.
0: There's lads walking around Mayo that have the same jersey on from Sunday, covered in burger sauce, missing a shoe, and singing "The Green and Red of Mayo" by the Saw Doctors on loop. And I love it.
1: Oh, that's so funny.
0: Victoria Nichols.
1: Yes.
0: 20% of people don't do this.
1: Okay.

0: they've done to Mars bars. They're even smaller than they used to be. It's like baby finger Mars bars.
1: No, it is. It is. They're shrinking everything and they're hiking up the price, lads.
0: So I come to you this morning with a little bit of a hack.
1: Okay.
0: Okay. Do you know what a VPN is?
1: Is that the internet thing?
0: Visible panty knickers. Oh. No, it's it's a virtual private network, right?
1: Yeah.
0: So if you get a free VPN, there's loads of these apps you can put on your phone. And when you open it up, they can't tell where you're from. So if you're buying something around the world, if you're on a VPN, you can set it to whatever country you want.
1: And so buy something.
0: So I can go on, put a VPN, like NordVPN or one of those subscription ones, put it on my phone, and I can pretend that I'm in China. So if you have a VPN on your phone, this is what they're saying people are doing.
1: Okay.
0: It's a money-saving hack for flights and accommodation.
1: Right.
0: VPN, set your VPN to India, you get cheaper flights. Set it to China, you get really cheap hotels. And set it to Brazil, you get cheaper everything.
1: Wow, what?
0: Because they know where you're coming from, what country you're coming from. And based on the, I don't know, the success and the economic situation of the country, they will charge you accordingly. So if you're coming from these countries, they charge you much less for flights and hotels.
1: So what happens if you're coming from Ireland?
0: If you're coming from Ireland, you're getting fleeced. You're getting turned upside down.
1: Oh, lads.
0: So VPNs is what they're called. You can get them free or you can get a proper subscription one.
1: I'm just...
0: So India, set it to India and then book your flights. You get away cheaper. No, the airlines don't like this at all, lads.
1: No, go on. Flights from India.
0: This is only for demonstration purposes. I'm not suggesting you do this at all. China for the hotels and Brazil for everything.
1: There you go.
0: That's what they're saying is a cheat code to save you a few bob.
1: That's actually amazing. It's also slightly worrying.
0: What?
1: Because we're getting absolutely fleeced then.
0: Oh, we're getting turned upside down. It's the most expensive country in Europe all of a sudden.
1: Wow.
0: So what I want to know this morning, lads and ladies of Cork and beyond, what is your little kind of money saving hack?
1: Oh yeah.
0: What is the thing you do to kind of save a few bob?
1: Yeah.
0: You know, I have friends of mine, and I swear to God, you know the classic peel an orange in their pocket?
1: Yeah.
0: Yeah.
1: But you know what? Mm-hmm. Those people are really good savers.
0: They're really good. They're just some people are just frugal with money. You just won't spend unnecessarily.
1: I'm not one of those people.
0: I'm like, whatever, just go for it.
1: Yeah.
0: You can take it with you.
1: Yeah. Like, you know the water bottles on the planes?
0: Mm-hmm.
1: I will always bring my own water bottle, drink it, empty it before I go through security, stick it in the suitcase as an empty bottle, and then fill it up when I get out on the other side instead of buying a, you know, €17 bottle of water.
0: That's fair enough. Water's crazy expensive. Yeah. I have a friend of mine. He's an older gentleman. And let's change his name to Sean.
1: Okay, Sean.
0: Do you know what Sean did on holidays?
1: Sean do.
0: So we were at a wedding in Portugal. Okay, and he rather than book a hotel, he waited till he got to the hotel. Now, Sean is an elderly gentleman, probably mid-60s.
1: Okay.
0: But very, very smart with his money. So he went into the hotel where the wedding was and where we're all staying and asked them, are there any spare rooms? And they said, yes, we do. He said, listen, I've got a bit of vertigo. I'd like to stay on the ground floor.
1: Okay.
0: All right, and they're like, certainly, sir, let's show you around. So they brought him to a ground floor hotel room. He went, he said, do you mind if I see it before I book it? He had a look around the room and then he went over to the window. He opened the window, stuck his head out and went, oh, the view is very nice. Very lovely. Listen, I'm going to grab a coffee and I'll come back to you and I'll book the room. He left the window open.
1: Oh my God, and he climbed into the room.
0: He climbed back into the room at 2:30 in the morning.
1: I mean.
0: Sleep, shower, got breakfast to the room, climbed out the window and went home.
1: Oh, that's hilarious.

0: 5, everybody get up. 20 past 7, Cork's Breakfast Show. You're waking up to Red FM. So what are ways that you've saved money? What are the really cheeky, really, I don't know what, how you describe it, but just if you're really, really good at saving and getting good deals, what are your little kind of money-saving hacks? 0868 104 106 is the number if you want to give us a shout this morning. I mean, I don't want to go down the route of, you know, taking toilet paper and separating the sheets. You know, I'm not that tight.
1: No.
0: But if maybe that's the case, you are that kind of person.
1: Does anyone do the cinema thing?
0: What's the cinema
1: See,
0: thing?
1: I'm slightly embarrassed.
0: Oh no, put it on the table. Everything goes on the table.
1: To admit this, because it makes me sound really tight. And it's not that I'm really tight. It's just that, like, you know, things are so expensive. So if I'm bringing the kids to the cinema, mm-hmm. I do like little party bags.
0: Of course, everybody does,
1: I think.
0: A lot of people do. Well, my thing is, when you're walking up to the people that are checking the tickets,
1: yeah.
0: And you look like the Michelin man, you know.
1: You're crinkling.
0: You've got 4 kilos of popcorn under your jacket. And it's all crunch and crinkle. And it's like, hello, kind sir. Which way to...
1: Screen 3.
0: To Star Wars, please. Yeah. And then you're walking like you did an accident in your pants.
1: Because you're laden down with Doritos. You
0: find your seat, open the jacket, and it just an explosion of treats fall out of you.
1: So does everyone do that? Because the queue for the snacks is always massive.
0: Yeah, and also I'm not into like 25 euro popcorn drink combos, lad. Sorry, you know.
1: Well, I think if you're going on your own, or you're just there's just two of you going, fair enough. But if you're bringing the kids as well, lads, you end up dropping 50 quid on popcorn.
0: You're lucky if you come home with 50 quid. Work 19 hours a day, sleep for 5. You don't have time to spend it.
1: Well, there you go.
0: That's Kenneth's advice.
1: But that's what they say about, you know, the lads that work out on the oil rigs.
0: Yeah.
1: They save loads and loads and loads of money because...
0: There's no shop up the
1: exactly.
0: road.
1: No, but seriously.
0: Yeah, but I know, but what do you do then when if you want to, you know, you're just in the mood for Magnum or something?
1: Yeah,
0: know?
1: Tough.
0: Lads, the kids asked me for a dog about 2 years ago. And I said, they're really expensive and they're a lot of money and the vet bills and everything.
1: Yeah.
0: And I bought them 2 pet rocks instead.
1: A pet rock?
0: From James. They love them.
1: They probably do. They just want something to look after.
0: They were only toddlers, but they got 2 pet rocks to look after. That's it.
1: That's actually genius.
0: Draw a little smiley face on a rock.
1: There you go, you see.
0: Make sure you feed your pet rock every day. Ditch expensive dogs and cats. Adopt a pet rock. Didn't somebody put rocks in a box and sell them as pet rocks? I think you can actually Google pet rocks.
1: No. They sold pet rocks.
0: Leave it with me. 1 second there.
1: No. Although, to be honest, I still can't get over the guy in the UK rocks. That sold Fresh Air. But anyway. Yeah. Go on.
0: Pet rocks. Oh, my God. Yes, you buy it. It comes in a little brown box.
1: Oh, for God's sake.
0: And it gives you a manual, the taking care of training of your pet rock.
1: Oh, my. I mean, that's another whole...
0: That is genius.
1: That's like taking Tamagotchis to another level, isn't it?
0: You just go on the beach... Pick up as many rocks as possible, box them up, and they're 20 quid a pop.
1: They're 20 quid!
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0: 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Skechers on the show with a final €200 voucher for you to get your hands on this morning. I'm going to slip a word into conversation today. Do you know what my word is this morning? Do you know what my word is, Victoria Nichols?
1: What is it?
0: Teapot.
1: Oh.
0: Okay.
1: Okay.
0: Or a taypot, as we call them up west. Teapot is a kind of a term of endearment and slagging.
1: Is it?
0: Boy, a taypot.
1: Is it?
0: It is, yeah. Yeah, you're an absolute taypot.
1: I never knew that.
0: If you want to win yourself €200 voucher, Skechers hands-free slip-ins in more styles than ever. You'll find them at Mahon Point, Upper Lane and Wilton Shopping Centre, just in time for back to school. When you hear me say teapot between now and potentially 8:30,
1: yeah.
0: Text Skechers and your name into us and we'll get you on the air. And you could be winning the last of our €200 vouchers, okay? Teapot, best of luck. 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And there's no cash machine today because it's Friday week. The 7th is the next draw for an incredible amount of money. If you're in for this, you're in. 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
0: Okay, sunrise this morning was at 5:47. 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
0: It's going to be a nice morning out there. Sunny spells, a bit cloudier for Friday. It's going to be dry on Saturday and Sunday with some showery stuff back on Monday evening.
4: Good morning, I'm Kelly Murphy. A man and two teenagers are due in court today after a 17-year-old was yesterday found guilty of the murder of Barry Daly in Donerail. The jury reached their verdict on the 17-year-old after 7 hours and 29 minutes of deliberations. Donald Trump has announced his Board of Peace has reached an historic agreement for the complete disarmament of Hamas and all other armed groups in Gaza. The agreement will be carried out in carefully structured phases, the US President said on Truth Social. Over half of child car seats checked by the RSA were not fitted correctly. It's urging parents to make sure they're fitted and adjusted properly. And finally, being good at DIY makes you attractive. 44% of people surveyed say being skilled at jobs around the house makes someone more appealing. Those are the headlines. I'll have more at 8.
0: Really? What kind of jobs? The old...
4: Just general DIY jobs, like I suppose fixing shelves, things like that.
0: Unblocking the jacks.
1: Love a fella who can plaster a ceiling.
4: Specific. So specific, Vic.
0: Clip that one up, Dave. Thank you.
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4: Football and Cork City will look to get back to winning ways this evening. The Rebel Army have made the long trip to Donegal to face Finn Harps. Barry Robson's side have lost their last two league games, conceding 9 goals in the process. Kickoff is at 7:45. Cove Ramblers, meanwhile, are in action at St. Colman's Park as Fran Rocket's side take on Wexford. Ramblers are 6th, level on points with tonight's opponents, who are 4th. That's also at 7:45. Gaelic Games and the Co-op Superstore's Premier Senior Hurling Championship gets underway this evening. Middleton and St. Finbar's go head-to-head in Parky Rin. That's at 7:15. At the same time, Douglas and Newtown Chandrum meet Ballyhooly. In the Intermediate A Championship, Hadda meet Bandon in Church Road, also at 7:15. And finally, in golf, Leona Maguire and Lauren Walsh are among this morning's groups on day 2 of the Women's Open at Royal Lithman St. Anne's. Walsh is out on course already and has birdied the first to move up to 3 over. The Cavan golfer will tee off from 2 over par at 20 past 9 this morning. And that's the sport with Simply Suits.
0: It is indeed. It is indeed. Good on you, Vic. You all right?
4: She's cracking herself up over there.
1: I do like a smooth ceiling.
0: I know, yeah, yeah. And I felt like I can plaster it for you. Lovely.
4: Yeah.
0: Honest to God, where did we find you? Under what cabbage did we find you?
1: No, literally.
0: Kelly, we're talking about ways that people are saving money. Funny ways, frugal ways, very tight ways that you kind of put away the cash. Because, you know, life is expensive. And if you're good, are you good with money? Are you handy with it? Like, or are you just...
1: She's laughing.
0: No, you just get it and spend it, yeah?
4: Right now, there's just so much going on.
1: I know.
4: That, like, I just feel like I'm in one of those... at that stage in my life where it's just like, you know, this month I've like hen wedding.
0: Oh, yeah. God.
1: You're shelling out 50s.
4: More than 50s these days, Victoria.
1: Yeah.
4: And you need the dress, and I need to get my nails done every 3 weeks exactly.
0: Being a woman is expensive, I will say that. We get away with murder.
1: You really do.
0: Yeah,
4: I need to get my... See, I'm getting my hair done today for wedding tomorrow, but then I have a wedding in 4 or 5 weeks.
0: And so that's, what, 200 quid at the hairdressers?
1: Yeah.
0: Would it be?
4: Yeah, it's expensive.
0: I like it. Would you not shave it all off? Would you not just go bald? Bald is beautiful, lads. Trust me. I'm a doctor. No?
1: No, you're not.
4: Unfortunately, we can't really do that.
0: All right.
4: It would just grow back really quickly.
0: How much do I spend on a haircut?
1: On personal maintenance, how much do you spend?
0: Oh, I don't know, a haircut every 2 or 3 weeks, probably 25 quid. That's it. I don't get my nails did, the hair did. I'm not dropping money on fake tan or... I buy the odd, you know, moisturiser thing that'll last me like 9 months.
1: Yeah.
4: I did try the whole DIY kind of thing with it, like doing it myself.
0: Yeah.
4: DIY,
0: I
1: say
0: love that.
1: DIY?
0: That's my favourite term of the year.
1: I've never heard it. Oh, I love it.
4: DIY?
1: Yeah.
0: DIY and himbos. Yeah. Aren't they two brilliant terms?
1: They are.
0: What's your man like? He's a total himbo.
1: Yeah. But go on, Kel. How did you get on with the DIY?
4: But you end up actually spending a lot as well because you have to buy all the products and stuff.
1: You see, this is it.
4: And it doesn't last as long because it's not done by a professional.
1: Yes.
4: So it nearly... Yeah. And like, you need to go to a professional to get your hair cut. I'm sorry.
0: Oh, big time. You can't do DIY.
4: Like, hairdressers go through years of training.
1: They do, yeah.
4: Shout out to Alison, who listens, and I'm going to see her later.
1: Yeah.
0: Okay, it's 10% off, Alison.
5: Morning, guys. Brian here. I'm shit at saving, but the only way I can save is through work. They take so much money. Well, you pick an amount that you want every week, taking out your wages for the year, and at the end of the year, then you get it back for Christmas.
0: Oh, that's brilliant.
1: That's great.
0: So it's like a work manage where they're...
1: Oh, I like that.
0: They're keeping your bobs. Load of you are actually in the throes of the manage now. Get a little bit closer to that word. I'm not going to say saving money. lads, have you done the water lemonade cash saver? Order a glass of iced water at a restaurant, ask for extra lemon slices from the waiter, get some sweetener packs at the table, and voila, free gourmet lemonade. Oh. You have just made your
1: mind. That's a great idea.
4: No, just order the lemonade.
0: Lads,
4: what is it, like €3?
0: Yeah, I know. But they get all those €3.
1: Minerals are very expensive these days, lads.
0: The grocery store hunger hack. Never, ever, ever go shopping when you're hungry.
1: Oh, it's the worst thing you can do.
0: It adds about 50 quid to your shopping bill.
4: And a lot of calories.
0: Yeah.
4: A lot of junk food.
0: It is. You hit the junk aisle, don't you?
1: Yeah, you do.
0: So anyway, your little hacks, please. 0868 104 106. Little ways that you're saving money. We want to hear from you this morning as you're heading into the weekend. Speaking of all things money, winning words at 8:15, last game of the week. If you want to play, we'll get you involved in that later on. 7:37. 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

0: and the love I the mighty Kingfisher, Sun Will Never Settle, Cork's Breakfast Show. You're waking up to Red FM. I've got to do a little request for some people that I missed yesterday morning, and it's my fault. Vic told me to do it about 100 times and I never got to it, so it's my fault. And my amazing son Will, very happy birthday, still listening from Greystones, Hop Wicklow, from mum and dad and sister Molly and all the Wicklow crew up in a beautiful county, not quite Cork, but you know, still pretty beautiful.
1: Happy birthday, Will.
0: Cheers, lads and ladies, and happy birthday, Will. And my apologies if we missed this yesterday. I hope you're still listening.
1: Yeah.
0: And yeah, hope all is good up in Wicklow. Thanks for listening to Red FM. Right, it's 8:15. 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
1: All right.
0: Morning, Casey. Morning, Victoria. I'm living in such a small and very expensive country like Luxembourg.
1: Yeah.
0: It is possible for us to it is possible for us to save money by crossing borders into our neighbouring countries, Belgium, France, and Germany, and the Netherlands, to save a euro or two. So Luxembourg is pretty pricey. That's Charles Larson. Morning, Charles. Who's tuned in online in Luxembourg this morning?
1: I'd love to go to Luxembourg. I've never been, but it sounds very expensive.
0: Yeah.
1: Just like here.
0: Well, you can jump the ditch and go into Germany and save a few bob.
1: Exactly.
0: I wonder, do a lot of people still do the shopping up the north thing?
1: I think people do.
0: Yeah.
1: You know, we were talking about the cinemas earlier. Yeah. Do you reckon, I was just saying that, obviously I have kids, but I bring little kind of like snack bags for them into the
0: people sneak snack bags into the cinema.
1: I was wondering, do you think the cinema people know that people do that?
0: I'd say when it comes to sweeping up afterwards, and there's, you know, we're like, hang on a second, we don't sell Swiss rolls.
1: Oh, I love a Swiss
0: roll. Hang on a minute. Yeah. We don't sell Big Macs in here.
1: I wonder, are you allowed to bring in the Mackie D's though? Maybe you are.
0: Oh my God, it's the worst thing you can do.
1: Really,
0: that is the worst thing.
1: Is
0: cinema etiquette. Bringing in a chippy into the cinema is the worst thing you can do.
1: Even a...
0: If you're sitting beside someone and you just open up a big bag of smelly chips.
1: Oh yeah, maybe. It wouldn't be great, would it?
0: Olivia, it's frowned upon.
1: Olivia says everyone does a cinema party bags, Vic. Okay. Yeah. Oh, I also do the yellow stickers in Dunnes and the €3 fruit and veg box in Lidl.
0: Thanks, Olivia.
1: There you go.
0: Lads, I got busted going into the cinema last weekend with a pile of sweets under my hoodie.
1: Oh, no.
0: He asked for the ticket. I forgot which hand it was in, and all my treats fell out under my arm, landed at his feet. He just looked at me with a look of disappointment from Dylan.
1: Oh, Dylan.
0: It's like they...
1: I feel your pain.
0: Yeah.
1: Can they
0: kind of frisk you down? Like, you know when you're going into a festival and they're looking for bottles and whatnot.
1: Is anyone working in a cinema listening this morning? Tell us what's the deal with
0: what's the policy?
1: What's the policy? Exactly.
0: Yep. Anyway, 0868104106. Quick break, and we're back in a moment. I want to get you signed up for Winning Words, the last game of the week for €1,000 next.
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0: Never seen it so quiet. Another Friday morning in July with nothing on the roads. Honestly, it is absolutely free-flowing everywhere, even down by Shanbally, where there's normally a long stretch of traffic from Raphine Bridge onto Shanbally Cross. Not a dicky bird. Nothing. Across the city centre, it's moving really, really well. All major routes, it's in good shape this morning. Now, we are heading in to a banky, into the bank holiday weekend. There is a huge amount of guard the presence going to be out there right across the weekend. Checkpoints, speed vans, and all of the usual for a bank holiday weekend in order to get people to slow down, because every bank holiday, there's just tragedy after tragedy on the roads. If you're travelling anywhere, these are the golden rules. Please never ever drink and drive if you're going out this weekend. Stay off the phones, watch your distraction, and mind yourself and slow it down. That's the most important one, is speed. So please take it easy across the bank holiday weekend, no matter where you are. That is your update with Deluxe Bathrooms and Tiling Solutions. I'll get you more, even though there won't be more. But I'll get you more in 15,
1: all right, okay.
0: In 15 minutes. Stuart's been on to me here.
1: Yeah.
0: Kelly was talking about, you know, if you can do DIY, it makes you more attractive.
1: Yeah.
0: And you said on air, on the radio, broadcast across the nation, across the world, I love a fella that can plaster the ceiling.
1: I did.
0: Okay, yeah.
18: All right, Vic. Do you know the way you say you love a fella plastering a ceiling? I'm going plastering a ceiling there this evening. And if you want to come and labour for me instead of paying for labour, so now you're on about 70 euros. Save me a few euros as well at the same time. Have a great day, lads.
0: Thanks very much to Stuart.
1: Stuart.
0: Yeah, he's going to be plastering ceilings all weekend long, and he's invited you
1: to be a labourer.
0: To join him.
1: Oh, I don't know if you want that now, Stuart.
0: And hold up his trowel or whatever he's using.

0: Somber and Homewrecker, Cork's Breakfast Show. You're waking up to Red FM. Morning, gang. It's Casey here. Vic's over there. Where's Rory gone? Is he missing for the day?
1: He's having a little day off for himself.
0: He just is just vanishing days. He never tells anybody. Just like, no Rory. Rory just doesn't show up.
1: Unless he's under the desk there, is he?
0: He's been working here for 24, 25 years now. I think he has that, you know. That's what you can afford somebody with that duration of service.
1: Yeah.
0: Anyway, enjoy your day off, Rory the Hip. It's Frugal Friday on the show. We're trying to find out what are the funny ways that you're saving loads of money, because, you know, I don't want to mention that word, but I swear to God, lads, in a heartbeat, it's going to be that word.
1: It's true.
0: And you will need lots of money.
1: It's true. Gareth's been on.
0: Go on, Gareth.
1: How to save money if you're married. Get divorced.
0: Oh, yeah.
1: Joking, obviously.
0: Yeah.
1: Well, yeah.
0: The bridge, you know, between the getting divorced and the being on your own.
1: Can be costly.
0: Good Lord. I'm a Wi-Fi parasite, lads.
1: Oh, what's that?
0: I got the code off the neighbour when our Wi-Fi box blew up, and I never signed up for a new contract. 4 years now, and we've been tapped into his Wi-Fi.
1: Wow.
0: So anyway, that's a handy 50-odd quid a month saved, isn't it?
1: It is, isn't it?
0: From Niall, not his name in Douglas.
1: Tapping into the Wi-Fi.
0: I'll get back to your money saving just after 8 o'clock. 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
2: Good morning, I'm Kelly Murphy. A man and two teenagers are due in court today after a 17-year-old was yesterday found guilty of the murder of Barry Daly in Donnerail. The jury reached their verdict on the 17-year-old after 7 hours and 29 minutes of deliberations. Jamie O'Hara has more for Red FM News.
3: The teenager found guilty gave no reaction when the verdict was read out. 21-year-old Alex Deedy of Glenview Convent Road, Donnerail, was previously found guilty of the murder of Barry Daly, while a second teenager who cannot be named was convicted of Mr. Daly's manslaughter after the DPP accepted his plea. The trial heard Barry Daly suffered a severe facial trauma and had a fractured lower jaw caused by a significant blow or blows from a weapon such as a golf club. The father of five died in his front garden close to 2 a.m. on the 12th of October last.
2: Donald Trump has announced his Board of Peace has reached a historic agreement for the complete disarmament of Hamas and all other armed groups in Gaza. The agreement will be carried out in carefully structured phases, the US president said on Truth Social. That includes the withdrawal of Israeli forces, eventually paving the way for the establishment of a new Palestinian government, he added. Over half of child car seats checked by the RSA were not fitted correctly. It's urging parents to make sure they're fitted and adjusted properly. Its research has found 47% are compliant, 53% are non-compliant. Road Safety Authority lead check Ron Richardson describes the mistakes people are making.
4: It's wide and varied. It can be to do with, generally speaking, seatbelt fitted seats, not fitted correctly, not using the right lock-off clip, ISOFIX systems that people would be familiar with, not clicking them in that they're showing green, or there could be a whole host of reasons why. And that's why it's important to always, you know, constantly check that the seat's fitted correctly or contact the RSA Check A Fit service.
2: Never ever drink and drive, not even the next morning. That's the message from DrinkAware as we head into the August bank holiday weekend. The group is encouraging people to leave the car at home and says there's no place for alcohol on the roads. DrinkAware CEO Dervla O'Brien says a standard drink takes up to 2 hours to leave a person's body.
5: When it comes to reminding people about the morning after and how long it takes for alcohol to leave your body, it takes at least 1 hour to process a standard drink. And an average pint of beer equals 2 standard drinks. So that means it will take your body at least 2 hours to process 1 pint of beer. The only way to remove alcohol from your system is time. There's no amount of food or water will speed up that process.
2: There's a growing appetite for live sport over the summer as the All-Ireland Ladies Finals kick off in Croke Park this weekend. New research from Little Ireland shows 63% say going to a sporting event is their ideal summer day out. Eimear O'Sullivan, Corporate Affairs Director at Little Ireland, says sport has dominated people's summer.
6: It's been a real summer of sport here in Ireland, but most importantly we have the LGFA Championship. What our research has told us that nearly two-thirds of people think that attending a live sporting event is their ideal summer day out. It's a really big opportunity this weekend for the LGFA Finals to experience that, experience the skill and power of these female athletes.
2: And being good at DIY makes you more attractive. 44% of people surveyed say being skilled at jobs around the house makes someone more appealing. A quarter have pretended to know how to master a task to impress friends and family, according to a survey by Johnston's Paint. And that's the latest news this hour.
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2: Football and Cork City will look to get back to winning ways this evening. The Rebel Army have made the long trip to Donegal to face Finn Harps. Barry Robson's side have lost their last two league games conceding 9 goals in the process. Kickoff is at 7:45. Cove Ramblers, meanwhile, are in action at St. Colman's Park as Fran Rocket's side take on Wexford. Ramblers are 6th, level on points with tonight's opponents, who are 4th. That's also at 7:45. FIFA has issued a statement saying nobody is selling football. It says it plans to continue the consultation process regarding selling off stakes in a World Cup company to private investors. That's despite European nations, including the FAI, pledging to boycott all its competitions until the project is scrapped. Gaelic Games and the Co-op Superstore's Premier Senior Hurling Championship gets underway this evening. Middleton and St. Finbar's go head-to-head in Parky Rin. That's at 7:15. At the same time, Douglas and Newtown Shandra meet in Ballyhooly. In the Intermediate A Championship, Ahata meet Bandon in Church Road. That's also at 7:15. Finally, in golf, Leona Maguire and Lauren Walsh are among the morning's groupings on day 2 of the Women's Open at Royal Lytham in St. Anne's. Walsh is out on course already and has birdied the first move up to 3 over. The Cavan golfer will tee off from 2 over par at 20 past 9 this morning. And that's the sport with Simply Suits.
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9: Nice morning out there. Lovely sunshine. Gets a bit cloudier across the morning, but it will stay dry all day. 20 degrees later.
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9: Traffic very quiet out there this morning. Everything moving pretty good. If you see anything we're not talking about, when it's safe to do so, drop us a message. 0868 104 106 is our number. There's a Garda operation underway since yesterday until Tuesday. It is for the bank holiday weekend. We just need you to watch your speed, slow it down, and if you're heading out for scoops, get your local taxi, get your buses home, and mind yourself over the bank holiday weekend. We're going to try and get over the bank holiday weekend here in Cork and across the country without any issues or fatalities. 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
9: 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Winning words is coming up for you. And it's Frugal Friday on the show. We're talking about how tight people are, yeah?
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0: Chapel Run and the Pink Pony Club. It's 11 minutes after 8 o'clock on Friday morning.
1: Welcome to the weekend, everybody. 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
3: And if it's 40 inches plus, whoa!
1: Lads, come off the stage.
2: It's disgraceful, isn't it? It's only disgraceful when you put it all together like that.
1: You keep saying this stuff. That keeps Dave busy clipping stuff up. And then I get to... You say it, I play it. And that will always be the arrangement.
2: Right. It's when you clip it all together.
1: Anyway.
2: Oh, lads.
1: Frugal Friday. I was talking about this earlier on. If you're trying to save a few bob... And it's like... So, first of all, this kicked off by... I was finding out this morning, 20% of us don't have this, and it's savings.
2: Yeah.
1: You just can't save money because, you know, life is so expensive. It's very hard to put away stuff. And do you ever find yourself in a situation where at the end of the month you're kind of going, oh, God, I've got a few bob left over. And then something blows up.
2: Always the way.
1: Or the car, something in the car, something falls off the car.
2: Always the way.
1: Yeah.
2: Or women, I don't know if this happens to you, but this happens to me. You run out of everything all at once. I'm talking about stuff like, you know, face creams.
1: Audio and lady things.
2: Oh, yeah. Everything goes at once.
1: So there is a bit of a travel hack that you can do. You can get this thing called a VPN.
2: And
1: a VPN is a virtual private network. You can put an app on your phone, VPN apps. You log into it and you can choose where you're searching from. And apparently you can book cheaper flights and hotels. You're from India for cheaper flights.
2: Yeah.
1: You're from

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2: You get the Christmas food shop
1: that's
2: for free.
1: That's genius, Mary.
2: Yeah, yeah. If you go into Dunnes or Supervalue and you, rather than, you know, with your receipt for your returns, put onto a gift card, end of the year, all your Christmas
1: that's
2: shopping is done.
1: That's such a good idea. She says it's a lovely morning here in Skull. I'd say it is, Mary.
2: Lads, we have a lad at work who's murdered for robbing the Jack's roll.
1: Oh, yeah.
2: This was the COVID crack. Remember the big toilet roll panic of 2020?
1: I forgot about that.
2: When there was nothing left at work. People were walking out the door with rolls of Jack's paper under their coat.
1: I forgot about that.
2: Guys, I have a fella here in work who brings a plug board into his desk and will charge up the kids' iPads and two laptops at least once a week.
1: Oh, that's
2: Come on.
1: That's hilarious.
2: Lads, I work in a local cinema. Treat Patrol was suggested at a meeting.
1: Oh, here we go.
2: But it never happened.
1: Okay.
2: To someone who will remain anonymous.
1: So that would involve, I would imagine, when a film is on, a fella has to go in the dark and see who's eaten things that aren't bought from the cinema.
2: Would you not frisk them down going in the door like they do when you're going into a music festival, you know?
1: Yeah, maybe.
2: Tree Patrol, we're going to find your sweeties. I don't know if that's going to work, lads. People will just stop going to your cinema. Let's see, have I got Kev there?
3: Sure, everybody does that in the cinema. Like, you couldn't be spending 15, 20 euros on tickets and then spending another 268 euros on popcorn, food and chocolate.
1: That's literally
3: deals
1: it.
3: All the way.
2: Anyway, Frugal Friday, 0868 104 106. Do you know what? We'll give you some money to spend if you need a few bob. Winning words on the way.

0: goes. 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You're waking up to Red FM. Joel Corry. It's 8:19. There's Vic.
1: Love a fella who can plaster a ceiling.
0: You do indeed. Thank you very much. There's Jim.
2: Big shout out there to all the plasterers who will now be thinking they're the sex symbols in Cork after hearing your report this morning on what makes men more attractive. There'll be no living with the plasterers now, especially Shawnee. Oh, God. Well done, lads.
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0: I've got to get back to Keith. Keith's story about how a fella built a garden shed down the back is gold. It's
1: wow.
0: It's coming in a minute. I better say hello to Aileen first. Yeah. Good morning, Aileen. How are you?
5: I'm good. How are you?
0: Aileen's off good. To a music festival.
6: Yay!
0: Well done.
6: Yes.
0: So, where are we going to?
5: All together now.
0: Very good. Have you been there before?
5: No, so this is my first time. I've been to Electric Picnic, but first time to All Together Now.
1: Nice.
0: All Together Now is like Electric Picnic for kind of like two kids at home and away for the weekend type people,
6: there
0: you know?
5: Okay.
0: You used to go to the picnic, but now you're settled. You're probably 2 years into a mortgage. You've got two kids under six, and you just need a break from the family.
6: Is that what it is?
0: Can I profile you? That what is your life situation at the moment?
5: It's not exactly like that, but close enough.
6: Yeah. Okay.
0: It's an amazing weekend. You're going to love it. Who are you looking forward to seeing?
5: Christy Moore, Disclosure.
0: Oh my God, that's quite different sides of the music spectrum, isn't it? Yeah.
6: Disclosure will be whopper.
0: Yeah.
5: They'll be very good.
6: Yeah.
0: Imagine if Disclosure bring out Christy Moore.
6: And do a duet.
0: Don't forget your shovel if you want to go. It'll be the best weekend ever.
6: I love that.
0: Aileen, you need some spending money, don't you? Festivals are expensive. Let's get you over the line. Victoria,
6: bye.
0: This is Winning Words. Vic's studio gets switched off. Headphones gone. She can't hear this bit of the show. It's me and Aileen.
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0: Okay, let's go for this. What would you match with power?
5: Power.
0: Power trip. Are you happy with that?
5: Yeah.
0: Okay. Wedding is the second word. Sorry. Wedding is the second word. That's my fault. I'll always tell our callers just before we go on air the three words. I gave you washing, but it was actually wedding. That's my fault. I'll give you loads of time. Loads of time to take your get your word on it.
5: Dress.
0: Yeah.
5: Wedding dress.
0: Good call. Sorry, that was my fault. And the second one is third one is hot. So what would you like to match with hot?
5: Oh, I'm between two here now. Hot sauce or hot press.
0: Hot sauce or hot press.
5: I'm going to go hot sauce, I think. Am I?
0: Yeah. I like that one.
5: Hot sauce.
0: Okay, so we're happy with power trip, wedding dress, hot sauce. We good?
5: Yeah.
0: All right. The very best of luck. Aileen is representing Mallow this morning. Dave, if you could give Victoria a nod back. We need to match three words to give you the €1,000, and there she is, the queen of the queen of ceiling plastering.
1: It's
0: Victoria Nichols. We have three words here, my friend.
1: Shut up about the plastering.
0: Can you match something, Vic, and write it down with power?
1: Power.
0: Mm-hmm.
1: Yeah.
0: Wedding.
1: Wedding. Okay.
0: And your final word is hot.
6: Hot.
0: Yeah. Too hot in the hot tub. If you match three, we're going to write, Aileen, a cheque for €1,000. And
1: okay.
0: we are due a winner now. It's starting to annoy me. It's been a while, Aileen. What have you got? What should you match with power?
1: I have washer.
0: Oh, good night. That was a very obvious one. It was.
1: What did Aileen have?
0: Power trip. Power trip. Yeah.
1: I
0: went straight to Power Ranger. I don't know why, because I'm an 8-year-old child. What you put down for wedding there?
1: I have day.
0: Wedding day, no wedding dress.
1: Okay.
0: And hot?
1: Water.
0: Oh, it's a 3 out of 3 wipeout.
1: Sorry, Aileen.
0: Oh, God, Aileen, I'm so sorry. That's the way it goes sometimes, my friend.
1: It does.
0: I'm so sorry.
5: Thanks a million for having me on, though.
0: First of all, you've got a €50 voucher from Easy Living Interiors. When you come back next week, when things settle down, hopefully in the next couple of weeks, we'll give you another run out again, Aileen. Is that okay?
5: Yeah, that'd be great.
1: Aileen, let us know how the festival goes.
0: Oh, big time, yeah.
5: I will.
1: Yeah.
0: She will, yeah.
7: She will.
0: Yeah, yeah. She'll be.
5: Let me know on Tuesday.
1: Tuesday week.
0: Safe journey up and down, Aileen. You're going to have an amazing weekend, okay?
5: Thanks a million.
0: Take care. Bye-bye. Winning Words is back on Monday, everybody. Red FM
4: 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Yeah. 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
0: Back on Tuesday. 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
0: Okay, traffic this morning is running pretty good. No major issues anywhere across the city or across Cork County at the moment. We are reminding everyone as we head into the bank holiday weekend, massive Garda operations will be underway since yesterday until Tuesday of the bank holiday weekend. So checking for speed and for phone use, all the usual things that can contribute to accidents and incidents over the the weekend. If you're going out, you're going for drinks, leave the cars at home, book your local taxi driver, hop on a bus, whatever you need to do, but stay safe over the weekend and be careful out there, because it's always bad news after a bank holiday. So please be very mindful if you're travelling and your phone distraction and all that. That is the message over the bank holiday weekend. That is your update with Deluxe Bathrooms and Tiling Solutions. Oh, by the way, yeah. I still haven't said that word yet.
1: What word?
0: I've got to slip in the word teapot into a chat.
1: Okay.
0: In the next few minutes.
1: Okay.
0: It may happen. Just saying. You could win yourself a €200 voucher from Skechers. When am I going to get teapot into a chat? Leave it with me.

0: Ariana Grande, Hate That I Made You Love Me. Former number one on the top six at six with Cullum this evening from 6 o'clock. The biggest songs, the trending tunes across Red FM. He will count them down for you a little bit later. Red FM's and the Cash Machine, not on today. We're going to take a break over the bank holiday weekend. It's back Friday week with €303,000. And if you want to get in for that draw this day week, here's what I need you to do. 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That will get you in for €303,000. 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
0: Nice morning out there. A bit cloudy during the day. It will stay dry today, tomorrow and Sunday, but the showery stuff is back on Monday evening. So looking pretty good for the bank holiday weekend. It's going to be averaging about 20, 21 degrees right across the weekend. Okay, it's 8:32 on the clock and Kelly Murphy has your update.
3: Thanks, Casey. Good morning. A man and two teenagers are due in court today after a 17-year-old was found guilty of the murder of Barry Daly in Donerail. Yesterday, the jury reached their conclusion on the teenager, who gave no reaction when the verdict was read out in court. Wildfires are continuing to rage across Europe. Thousands of firefighters, military personnel and water bombing aircraft are tackling blazes across parts of France, Spain, Italy and Greece. Meanwhile, the Compton on Loop walk today remains closed in County Waterford today because of a wildfire there. The blaze in the Comber Mountains broke out yesterday. And more than half people say maintaining friendships is hard work. 55% of people surveyed by White Claw believe being a good friend takes more effort than it used to, while 44% are burnt out from being the first to reach out. Those are the headlines. I'll have more at 9.
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3: Football, and Cork City will look to get back to winning ways this evening. The Rebel Army have made the long trip to Donegal to face Finn Harps. Barry Robson's side have lost their last two league games, conceding 9 goals in the process. Kickoff is at 7:45. Meanwhile, Cove Ramblers are in action at St Comans Park as Fran Rocket's side take on Wexford. Ramblers are 6th, level on points with tonight's opponents, who are 4th. That's also at 7:45. Gaelic Games and the Co-op Superstore Premier Senior Hurling Championship gets underway this evening. Middleton and St Finbar's go head-to-head in Parky Rin. That's at 7:15. At the same time, Douglas and Newtown Chandrum meet in Ballyhooly in the Intermediate A Championship. Ahada meet Bandon in Church Road, also at 7:15. Finally, in golf, and Leona Maguire and Lauren Walsh are among the morning's groupings on day two of the Women's Open at the Royal Lithman St Anne's. Walsh is already out on course and has birdied the first to move up to 3 over. Gavin Golfer will tee off from 2 over par at 9:20 this morning. And that's the sport with Simply Suits.
0: It is indeed. Thank you kindly, madame. And happy Friday to you and yours, Miss Murphy.
3: TGIF.
0: TFI something. What's the plan for the weekend? What are we up to, Kel?
3: I have a wedding tomorrow.
0: Oh, who's getting married?
3: Claire.
0: Ah, Claire. It's about time Claire got married now. She's been hanging around for a while. Who's she getting married to?
3: Claire's getting married to Colin. Claire used to work here.
0: Oh, this is Claire here. No way. Yeah. Oh, congratulations, Claire Bear.
6: Yeah.
0: Oh, brilliant.
6: Have a lovely day, guys.
0: Have an amazing... You're in for a lovely weekend.
3: Yeah, what's the weather like for tomorrow? I haven't actually looked yet.
0: Where is the wedding?
3: It's in Cork. Like...
0: Glad she's snowing from about 8:30 onwards. Like.
6: Oh, is she?
3: You always want a bit of nice dry weather.
0: I'd say, during that heat wave... Do you think there was any kind of shotgun weddings organised going, lads, we have a clear 8 days here, let's go for
3: controversial opinion.
0: Yeah.
3: But if you've paid loads of money for a band,
0: yeah,
3: and everyone's outside in the lovely weather, you don't have much of a dance floor at your wedding.
0: Okay.
3: I think.
6: Oh yeah, you're right actually, Kelly.
0: But during that lovely spell, I wonder, yeah, did anyone just go, let's go for it. Back garden.
6: I would imagine so.
0: Get the priest over. Come here, we're talking about tightness. Frugal Friday this morning, right across the whole morning. You've been sharing your stories of stories of incredible, I suppose, scabbiness, really, but also money-saving tactics. There's Kev.
1: You're on about people there, how they save a few bob.
0: Yeah.
1: Well, I've heard of a fella there, no names mentioned, Jonathan, who was working on a building site there, and he robbed 2 blocks a day from the building site for about 3 months. And he built a nice little concrete shed stroke garage for himself down the back garden.
0: He did not.
6: I hope that's true.
0: First of all, I mean, whatever about sneaking a king-size Mars bar into the cinema, leaving the site with 2 blocks under your arms every day. Kev, how do you pull that one off? Oh my God, this is great.
7: I'm in a certain pharmaceutical company here in Cork, and at lunchtime he'd go to the subsidised cafe and he'd go up to the till with a massive bowl of beans, and he'd get it for whatever pittance, and he'd come down to the table and he'd root through the beans and there'd be about 10 chicken goujons and other things buried underneath.
3: Oh my God, the soggy goujon, would you be well?
0: Oh my God.
3: I can't. I actually feel sick.
0: Kelly, free soggy goujons. That's what you're dealing with.
6: Nothing worse than a soggy one.
3: These people are just stealing as well.
6: Oh,
3: it's
6: yuck.
3: It's theft.
0: That is absolutely outstanding. Jeez, your man is murder for the beans. With 40 goujons in the bottom of the pan.
3: That's insane.
0: That's
6: a great story
0: of the week, my friend. Thanks a million.
6: It is.
0: And by the way, can I just do a shout out for Kian as well, who's really helped me out this morning.
6: Yeah.
0: Casey, can you do a huge happy birthday shout out to Big Tony Farrell? He's a proud member of the Cork Snooker Club. He's one of the best at potting balls. We call him Teapot. So happy birthday.
6: Happy birthday.
0: Have a great day today, all right? 0868104106. Seriously, Freddie, you got me out of a hole there. Happy birthday, Teapot. Red FM
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0: Taylor Swift, I knew it, I knew you. You're waking up to Cork's Breakfast Show. This is Red FM Morning Gang. Colin wants to know, what was the end of the great train debate yesterday? I had to tap out at about 10 to 8 and I'm intrigued. Yesterday was Colin, a bit mental. Let me just recap in 60 seconds what Vic put me through yesterday.
1: Mine would probably be Kent train station because, as you said, it's the only train station in Europe to be built on a bend.
0: I never said that. I don't know
1: where you did say that.
0: Is that true?
1: You did say that.
0: Well, it's got a bendy bit on the railway.
1: You said it's the only train station in Europe to be built on a bend.
2: Lad KC definitely said it, but he doesn't remember it because he's full of waffle all the time. He'd come out with the most random statements, knowing farewell. They're not true, just to wind this up.
0: I hate waffles. But here's Katie.
3: Casey did not say it. He had a competition and a fella said it and he won the tickets.
0: There you go, Katie.
1: I have Darren on the phone.
0: Oh, good morning, Darren.
4: Hi, lads.
0: Do you know who on this show might have come on and gave us a fact about Kent Station being the only train station in the world built on a bend?
4: I do, and it wasn't you, Casey.
0: It wasn't? No. Who was it, Darren?
4: It was myself.
0: Darren, if you've any more facts that cause major fights and conflicts, will you get back to me, will you? Unbelievable. Oh, by the way, subsequently to that, Victoria made a full public apology and something miraculous happened. A woman apologised.
1: Only because you made me.
0: Absolutely. There's my old buddy Jennifer. Jennifer, hello.
5: Good morning, lads. How are you?
1: Hi, Jennifer.
0: Jennifer, where do you work?
5: I work in Irish Rail.
0: Oh, no way.
5: So I'm here to say a woman is never wrong and nearly yes. All the train stations were built on bits.
1: There you go. Go on, Jen.
0: Are you working in Kent Station, Jen?
5: No, I'm not. No, I'm in Mallow.
0: Oh, right. Okay. Now, is Mallow straight or bendy?
5: Oh, we're fair bendy down here. Right? When you come past Blackpool, it gets very bendy.
1: I love that.
0: We're fair bendy. I love that. Well, listen, you're here for some sketches. Did you hear somebody say a word teapot or something like that?
5: I did.
0: Yeah. All right, okay. How many little people have we at home?
5: Three.
0: Okay.
5: Three
0: lads. What are their names?
5: Three lads. Joey, Harvey and Reggie. Aww. Reggie's the baby.
0: What age is Reggie?
5: Well, he's two. He's nearly three, but he's still my baby anyway.
0: Okay.
1: That's it.
0: As a mum of boys, is there any house left? Or no? Or is it just...
5: Not really, no. Just my bedroom, really. There's about six locks on the door.
0: Yeah. Well, listen, Jen, skip into the weekend. We'll get the lads back to school with a €200 voucher for Skechers. That's on its way to you. And I hope that sorts the lads out nicely, all right?
5: Great. Sound, lads. Have a lovely weekend.
0: All right. Take it easy. Love to everyone in Mallow Rail. Yeah. Irish Rail and Mallow, even.
1: She did a whoop whoop there. I like it.
0: Did she give me a whoop whoop?
1: She went whoop whoop.
0: Give me your best impression of a train. Go on.
5: Choo-choo.
0: Lovely. Take it handy. Thanks a million. All right. Thanks to our friends at Skechers for sorting out so many lovely people right across the weekend with their €200 vouchers. Yeah. They've everything you need. They've the Skechers slip-ins. New designs, new colours, new shapes and sizes for back to school. Victoria Nichols, where will you find them? Where will you find them? Mahon Point.
1: At Mahon Point.
0: Wilton.
1: Opera Lane.
0: That's where your sketches are.
1: There you go.
0: Okay. Thanks to the crew for being on board with us all week. Everybody sorted out with their €200 vouchers. If you didn't win, I apologise. Hundreds of you trying to get in contact over the last while. So well done to Jen. Stand by. Quick break. 10 to 9. And then the Neil Prendeville Show is on air just after 9 o'clock this morning.
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0: Okay, traffic on Friday mornings, generally very quiet and no difference this morning. Everything is smooth sailing right across all major routes. The M8 Dublin Road and the N40 in both directions, no issues down by Ringaskiddy if you're coming out of Carrigaline onto Carousel, free flowing down to the Bloomfield Airport Hill and in by the Viaduct, all in good shape. It is the bank holiday weekend and we've been mentioning this right across the week. Garda operations are underway since yesterday and they will continue right across the bank holiday weekend until Tuesday. That means extra checkpoints, extra speed vans, checking for mobile phone use and speed basically is what we're asking you, just to keep an eye on your speed and please watch the distraction over the weekend. If you're going for a long drive and feeling tired, you know the advice, pull in, get yourself a coffee. Don't lick your eyelids.
1: Or lick your eyelids.
0: No, that's really, really weird.
1: It's not.
0: It is very strange. Just get yourself some rest and make sure you mind yourself over the weekend because, yeah, again, bank holiday weekends usually are pretty disastrous for incidents on the road. So slow it down, take it handy, mind your speed. 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

0: 8:56. Cork's Breakfast Show. It's Red FM, and that is Cake by the Ocean. It is Friday of the bank holiday weekend. We're just about to tap out and get out of here for the weekend. There's loads going on right across Cork. If you're heading out and about again, Sound of Music is in the Opera House at 7 o'clock. That is selling like hotcakes. Yeah. It is flying out the door. There's a Battle of the Bands, Heat 7 at Fred Zeppelin's tomorrow night at 8:30. And Bad Reputation, Canty's at 10 if you want to see some brilliant live music.
1: Tomorrow you've got Meet the Forkers at Fred Zeppelin's at 8:30pm. Girls Aloud, a girls' Allowed. Night only. Yeah, Cypress Avenue from 6pm.
0: Well, it's a Girls Aloud tribute act, is it?
1: Yeah. And Stand Up Comedy Club, primetime comedy show, The Roundy at 8:30pm.
0: We've got Cork Pride over the weekend as well. The Cork Pride party with Emma Dornan and the whole crew happening at the Pavilion at 9pm on Sunday. If you're heading out and about for Cork Pride over the weekend, have a great weekend. We have to go now. Run for the hills. Listen, please be safe on the roads wherever you're driving to. We will talk to you back here on Tuesday morning. Stand by. Neil Prendeville is here. Big Friday morning bank holiday show coming your way. Kira's here from 12 and Colm will drive you home a little bit later on with Stevie G on air from 7 o'clock. Have a beautiful banky and we will talk to you on Tuesday morning. Good luck.
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17: Good morning, I'm Kelly Murphy. A man and two teenagers argue in court today after a 17-year-old was found guilty of the murder of Barry Daly in Donerail. Yesterday, the jury reached their conclusion on the teenager, who gave no reaction when the verdict was read out in court. Emma O'Connell has more for Red FM News.
18: The trial heard Barry Daly suffered severe facial trauma and had a fractured lower jaw caused by a very significant blow or blows from a weapon such as a golf club. The father of five died in his front garden close to 2am on the 12th of October last. 21-year-old Alex Deedy of Glenview Convent Road, Donerail, was previously found guilty of the murder of Barry Daly, while another teenager who can't be named was convicted of Mr. Daly's manslaughter. Emma O'Connell, Red FM News.
17: Wildfires are continuing to rage across Europe. Thousands of firefighters, military personnel and water bombing aircraft are tackling blazes across parts of France, Spain, Italy and Greece. Many parts of the UK are also on alert. One fire on the Suffolk coast has already torched an area the size of 200 football pitches. Chair of the Britain National Fire Chief Council, Philip Garrigan, says a pattern's emerging.
2: Wildfires are appearing everywhere across the UK. There isn't probably a fire and rescue service that hasn't dealt with a wildfire over the course of the last number of months. And as you referenced, July particularly, the busiest July on record. And in the last 2 weeks, we've had over 200 wildfires.
17: A popular walking route remains closed in County Waterford today because of a wildfire there. The blaze in the Comeragh Mountains broke out yesterday, with crews from Dungarvan and Kilmack in County Waterford battling it for a number of hours yesterday. The fire service is asking people not to attempt the Cum Chinon loop walk today and avoid the Kilcluny Wood car park. A new bomb and bulletproof escort van has been bought by the Irish Prison Service. It's expected to be used to transport gang leaders and other high-risk inmates and comes ahead of the expected extradition of Daniel Kinahan to Ireland from Dubai. Journalist and author Paul Williams says the security plan will include any potential attempts to escape or assassination threats.
3: It's not a coincidence, of course, that this vehicle is appearing just in the days before Ireland's most notorious, perhaps most dangerous and powerful criminal in history is about to be brought home. It just underlines the fact that the authorities here are very aware of the threat and the increasing threat posed by organised crime.
17: The US president claims Israeli forces will withdraw from Gaza so a new Palestinian government can be established. Posting on Truth Social, Donald Trump says his Board of Peace has reached an agreement for the complete disarmament of Hamas. Sky's international correspondent John Sparks says questions remain.
19: How long is this disarmament process going to take? We're talking about a couple of weeks. We're talking about a year. Are we talking about even longer? And what sort of weapons are we talking about? Heavy weapons? Are we talking about light weapons? The sort of gear, the sort of kit that a police force would use.
17: Protesters will highlight the plight of Palestinian students from Gaza who've been refused study visas. They will gather for a protest outside the Department of Justice in Dublin this morning. 20 students have been accepted into scholarships at colleges here, but have had their visa applications turned down. And finally, more than half of people say maintaining friendships is hard work. 55% of people surveyed believe being a good friend takes more effort than it used to, while 44% are burnt out from being the first to reach out. And that's the latest news this hour.
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17: Football, and Cork City will look to get back to winning ways this evening. The Rebel Army have made the long trip to Donegal to face Finn Harps. Mary Robson's side have lost their last two league games, conceding 9 goals in the process. Kickoff is at 7:45. Go Ramblers, meanwhile, are in action at St Colman's Park as Fran Rocket's side take on Wexford. Ramblers are 6th, level on points with tonight's opponents, who are 4th. It's also at 7:45. To Gaelic Games, where the Co-op Superstore's Premier Senior Hurling Championship gets underway this evening. Middleton and St Finbar's go head-to-head in Parky Rin. That's at 7:15. At the same time, Douglas and Newtown Chandrum meet in Ballyhooly. In the Intermediate A Championship, Ahada meet Bandon in Church Road, also at 7:15. Finally, in golf, and Leona Maguire and Lauren Walsh are among the morning groupings on day 2 of the Women's Open at Royal Lithium in St Anne's. Walsh is out on course already. It is back up to 3 over par through 5 holes. The cabin golfer will tee off from 2 over par at 9:20 this morning. And that's the sport with Simply Suits.
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23: The most beautiful start, isn't it? I hope you're getting it the same way. Bright blue skies and a sunny day ahead. 20, perhaps 21 degrees. So it's back down a little bit, but it's grand. I mean, it'll climb a little bit more tomorrow, Saturday. Dry day. Good sunny spells. Cloud about as well, but sunny spells through that and highs of 22 to 23 degrees. So lovely today. Quite nice tomorrow. Changes on Sunday and bank holiday. Saturday, Monday. You're looking at a few light showers on about 18 degrees, maybe a little bit higher, I don't know, but certainly a few light showers and cloudy for Sunday, and showery and cloudy on Bank Holiday Monday with a high of 20 to 21 degrees. It tips along then to the middle of the week. It improves then after Wednesday somewhat. Temperatures climb a little bit. But to sum it up, I suppose, today and tomorrow, superb. By Irish standards anyway, lovely, lovely Friday and Saturday. Changes for Sunday and Monday. 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This day week is August 7th. Just after 3 o'clock, the calls are made. 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
23: 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Bear in mind, it's Friday, so it's Free Food Friday, courtesy of ourselves and Domino's Pizza. Lots of pizza. I'll tell you all about it a little later on, but for now, text who you are and where you're working to 0868 104 106. There's a bizarre story, makes both the Examiner and the Echo, of sheer wanton waste. And it has to do with the €20 million that's been spent by the OPW renting various buildings and offices and stuff like that. Over €20 million in the last 5 years, even though they have 14 buildings laying vacant. I mean, if that was in the private sector, whoever was responsible for that would be lucky to hold on to their job, because private businesses would not succeed. They would go under. They'd be bankrupted, absolutely gone. But in the public sector, it is very different. So they say in the Examiner and the Echo today, and Tommy Gould is like a demon over this and wants serious questions answered. €20 million spent by the OPW renting buildings in Cork in the last 5 years, even though they own 14 empty buildings in the county of Cork themselves. Now, a few examples of that. The highest rent of them all is being paid for Abbey Court House on George's Quay. €3.58 million in rent in the last 5 years. Over €3.5 million. Bear in mind now, they have all these other buildings that could use, I mean, either sell them or use them, whatever. The Irish Life building on the South Mall, they're paying 2.98, just under 3 million in rent. They've got offices in Mahon that they're paying 2.14 million. And they've got other ones then, like a unit number 7 in the Elysian, where they're paying nearly 2 million. And they got another office on Cove Street, or whatever it is on Cove Street, where they're paying over 1.5 million. And another 1 million plus for the Cork Hibernian House building on the South Mall. At the same time, they own 14 billion buildings that are empty, vacant, doing nothing with. Left hand, right hand. It's absolute nonsense, and it's just not acceptable. Mother of God, when all of the money that's been wasted could have been put to good use over the decades. Think of what could be done for people. The main story, well, there are two big stories nationally making the papers today, because there is obviously a Garda investigation into the death of Glenn Hansard. And this morning, the Independent says that the Gardaí will speak to people with Hansard, those that were with Glenn Hansard in his final hours, in the hours before he died, because they're trying to build a timeline regarding the tragedy that led to his death. Now, he was found beside his motorbike in the early hours of Wednesday. His death has been treated as a road traffic accident. I think it was 4:30 in the morning. A file will go to the coroner's court after that. Then the coroner's court will do its thing. And then I imagine an Garda Síochána may well take a look at it after. I don't know what will happen then. But certainly RT got a statement from the Wren's Nest pub where Glenn Hansard performed in the hours before his death. And they say that Glenn Hansard left the premises after it closed at normal trading, which was 11:30 on Tuesday. Now, the Red Tops this morning are saying that he left the pub at closing time and was found by a passerby just before 4:30 in the morning. In the Mail this morning, their main headline is the pub saying that there was no lock-in. And if you look at that article, they say that he was discovered about a kilometre away, having come off his motorbike at 4:30 in the morning. And the Wren's Nest have said that there was no lock-in that took place on the night. So there's a bit of a mystery that the Garda Síochána need to look into, obviously, as to what happened between closing time and 4:30 that unfortunately led to the death of this lovely, lovely man. Incidentally, it's interesting, the Wren's Nest, it's a Dublin pub, it goes back to 1588. So it's been around a long, long time as a public house. So that's dominating a lot nationally. The other one then is something that broke on Liveline yesterday, where we've all of these female councillors being sexually harassed by some individual. I won't put names or adjectives on this guy for now, because I really don't know anything about him, apart from the fact that he's an absolute menace, whatever he's up to. You have 70 women councillors from right across the political spectrum have been getting these anonymous calls from this unidentified man who's claiming to all of them, forgive me at this hour of the morning, he claims to be a paedophile and he wants them to challenge him. I mean, what's the modus operandi? What's the reasoning behind this? I have no idea. But the anti-terror unit now are hunting this fella down. It's a blocked number. They're wondering in some of the papers this morning, like the Mail says, detectives think that he may be using multiple burner phones or SIM cards, and they're checking with phone companies to see if they can track these down. I don't know how, I mean, imagine they have ways to track down, burner phones, I don't know, or check down SIM cards, even if the numbers are private and the numbers blocked. So we had councillors talking yesterday, and I'll speak with a couple myself this morning, who said that he might even been using some kind of equipment to distort his voice. So it's understood that threats of rape and sexual assault have been made by this caller. He's mentioning areas where the women themselves live, and they're very angry about this, and not understandably so. And in the conversations, he recounts in graphic detail the child sex abuse material that he has seen and downloaded. So we live in very scary, worrying times, don't we, when you have stories like this. Then there was, because unfortunately, there's another one. Thanks be to God, this fellow Weber is going to jail. I don't think for half long enough, incidentally. He's a convicted paedophile. He's 48 years old from Limerick. He's this individual. And again, apologies for the hour of the morning. It's difficult to even listen to these kind of stories at any time of the day. He said he wanted to kidnap and eat a child. I mean, that's psychiatric.

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1: And this fella, Sam Okwuya, was originally in Scotland, where they found him guilty of threatening to murder a university staff, threatening to commit terrorist crimes, threatening mass murder, claiming he'd used biological weapons, all sorts of crazy stuff like that. So that was in Scotland. And then he comes over to Ireland. Yeah, how did he get into Ireland? I have no idea about that. But he came to the attention of the Gardaí. But he's an interesting character because he had terror convictions for threatening all of these things, mass murder and bombing university. So eventually he's been deported on a chartered flight to Nigeria. Mind you, he part of his defence was that he was a decouplet. Does anybody know what a decouplet is? Well, a decouplet is when there's you and nine others and you're all identical twins. Well, you're not twins, actually. You're identical decouplets because the 10 of you. This is what he was saying. And he said that they had the wrong person. They had the wrong one. I mean, it's absolutely bizarre. So he went out anyway with another six people, chartered out of a flight to Dublin Airport on Tuesday morning. He defecated on himself to try and frustrate the deportation process. I mean, it's an appalling story. And you got to wonder, actually, as to why, in the name of God, he was here in the first place. But he claimed to be a decouplet with nine other identical brothers. And he said that they had the wrong brother. And it really frustrated the system for quite a long time. And I don't know if you're watching, he's gone anywhere now at this stage. You don't know if you're watching a lot of the online video of, it's quite literally, because I looked at it and said, that can't be right, that's AI, or else it's 10 or 15 or 20 years old, but it can't be happening. But it did, and it happened this week in the Spanish territory of Ceuta. Now, that's a crossing where you can go by ferry from Ceuta over to Morocco or to Tangiers and places like that. But you see thousands of migrants streaming into the small area, having landed in Spain. So much so now that there are officials in Spain wishing now for the state to declare a national emergency and to send in the army to restore the frontier and to in some way control the border. There are literally thousands. I mean, it's kind of crowds of people you see coming out of a Premier League soccer match or a rugby international, literally thousands of them within the space of a couple of hours. And, you know, you talk about Premiership and stuff like that. UEFA, at least they've got the bottle to say that they're going to boycott all FIFA competitions if this business around selling the World Cup goes ahead. I don't know, can Infantino been taken out as boss of FIFA? Can he be voted out of office with this insane proposal of his? So UEFA said that they'll boycott all FIFA competitions if there's a plan to sell World Cup shares. It's just absolutely mad. So much so the UEFA have said, if you don't scrap this, we're out. And that, I imagine that if UEFA say that we won't play, that would mean that any team or any country that's associated with UEFA couldn't play, even if they wanted to play, they would be prevented from doing so. And then in other news this morning, just two quick ones for you. One is, go back to 1977, if you will, please, to the massive disco rage that existed back then, much of it driven, of course, by the film Saturday Night Fever. Now, you know the white suit? It's a three-piece. Back when three-piece suits, not quite sure if they're back in vogue now anymore, but three-piece suits were all the rage back then. And it's John Travolta's white three-piece suit. The lapels were enormous. It was bought, apparently, for $100 in a New York shop. And it was, I think it was crinoline. I'm open to correction on the action. No, it was a polyester was the fabric of it. Anyway, if you have deep pockets and you're interested in buying it, it will be auctioned. And they figure that it should make in and around €350,000. Now, me looking at that is like me looking into an empty milk bottle because I've never seen Saturday Night Fever. I've never seen Grease. I will get around to it sometimes, but I just never bothered. But apparently we all know, massive. You know, Tony Manero, I think was his name, was there. Something to do with winning a disco contest in the film in 77, all to the Bee Gees soundtrack. But anyway, for those that are Bee Gees fans, they figure about 300.

0: 50,000. And Des McHale has a new book out. It's called Langers and Lashes, A Compendium of Cork Slang. And it, I love these compendiums because we need to catalogue and to detail all of the different slang words on Leaside over hundreds of years, or else we'll lose them. So Des, in fairness to him, is the latest person to come out with a lot of them. And I have to say, there are some that I never heard of in my life before. And it's an extensive book, and I get a copy of it actually over the weekend or in the next few days, and maybe get an opportunity to talk to Des McHale. But it's just all to do with slang. For instance, if I threw a few out here for you, maybe could you tell me if you know what they are? Almost reared. Ah, sure, she's almost reared. That's a baby that's born with the weight of at least 10 pounds or more out of the womb. Another one or two for you this morning. Cause of our joy. He's the cause of our joy. A firstborn who arrives after many years of waiting. They're lovely. A gaula is kind of the lengthened version of gaul. We all know that. A stupid, dopey, obnoxious person. The iron throat. Why would somebody say iron throat? Or more to the point, do you know where the iron throat actually is? Because it was a hospital. It's still there, but I think it's been used for other purposes. It's the eye, ear and throat, known on Leaside as the iron throat. There's another one or two for you here, and there are many. To lob the gob. I think that's back in vogue now. Maybe it never went out. It's an attempt to give the object of your affections a passionate kiss. To lob the gob, ladies and gentlemen. One or two more. What's this one here? To scuttle. To scuttle is to smoke the butts of other people's cigarettes. As in, go around picking them up off the street. Oh, my God. What else have I got for you here now? Oh, up the steps. Up the steps, you'll go. Many people have threatened me with sending me up the steps from this radio program down through the years, I can tell you. Well, up the steps, actually, is to appear in court. Up the steps leading to the courthouse in Washington Street in a bit of trouble. He was stepped is another abbreviation. If you don't cop on, you'll be stepped, is what people would say. The Wilton Hilton, self-explanatory. Do I even have to say? It's a bigger Wilton Hilton now than it ever was before. Dost thou know?
1: The regional.
0: The regional. I was out there yesterday standing across the road looking at it. It is just absolutely ginormous.
1: Yeah.
0: Anyway, some of these are great, aren't they? They're just brilliant.
1: Yeah, I never heard up the steps.
0: Didn't you? To be stepped?
1: No, never, ever. No,
0: you'll be up the steps for that.
1: Yeah, or lob the gob has never gone away. That's always there, isn't it?
0: Lying in the arms of Murphy's.
1: Lying in the arms of Murphy's.
0: Fast asleep, having consumed too much stout.
1: All right. Okay. I missed the start of this. I was going down a rabbit hole looking at decouplets around the world.
0: Decouplets, yeah. Ten identical brothers. You've got the wrong one.
1: There are none. There was a story in South Africa in 2021 already claimed that a South African woman had had 10, but she didn't. And the media picked up on it. The BBC picked up on it, but it wasn't true, and she hadn't even been pregnant.
0: That's so, your kind of stuff.
1: Where your man
0: your kind of stuff. I've one more for you here. How bad?
1: Yeah. How bad is how bad?
0: Come on, explain it.
1: How bad is cool, or that's great, or
0: it's good. Yeah, Desmond Guy gives us how bad. You got sacked, but you contested it. You went to a tribunal, and the tribunal gave you £500,000. How bad?
1: I use that all the time. Actually.
0: Oh my God, I love it. Okay, more of those, please. Back after the break. Text 0868104106.
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0: Okay, be part of the conversation. 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Listeners might find the following conversations upsetting to some or maybe all, certainly me. And it's this individual, this man, if you could call him that, who's been sexually harassing scores of women counsellors right across the country, making restricted telephone number calls, as in blocking his number, and amongst them to councillors all over, all female incidentally, some of them sitting Cork councillors, amongst them Councillor Una McCarthy, who joins me by phone. Una, good morning.
17: Good morning, Neil, and good morning to your listeners.
0: Thank you so much. Now, while it is quite graphic, parts of it, a lot of what he describes and what he likes and would wish to do is not suitable for broadcasting, and I think you appreciate that. So I will leave it up to people's imagination as to how dangerous this man potentially is. Can you tell us about the call or calls?
17: Yeah, so look, as an elected member of Cork County Council, receiving calls from constituents is a normal part of my role. And last Tuesday evening, the 21st of July, around 7:30 p.m., I received a call from a withheld number. I answered it, and the caller was a male, and he asked if he was speaking to Una McCarthy. I said he was. He told me his name and asked if I wanted to keep my community safe from people like him. And he proceeded to claim that he was a paedophile. And obviously, I was taken aback at that stage. So I ended the call. But he continued to call, so I answered a second time. And I told him I was a public representative, and it seemed that he needed a different type of counsellor, one that would help with his mental state. He disagreed, and he said that he wanted to be challenged by me. He continued to say inappropriate, disturbing comments of a sexual nature, which obviously I won't repeat on air. But at that point, I ended the call. He continued incessantly calling that evening over 20 times in total until eventually I switched off my phone.
0: Yeah, when you talk of the conversation that you did have with him, you said he gave his name. Clearly that name, if it's real, and his real name, that's been given to Ungarda Siobhan at this stage, right?
17: Absolutely. Look, obviously at the time I thought I was the only one receiving a call of this nature and I was a bit unnerved by it. But then I saw on our Fine Gael counsellor WhatsApp group that other female counsellors had received continuous calls as well. So, you know, at that point, I contacted the Fine Gael party, who were extremely supportive, and I reached out to the local Gardaí. The Garda in Cardaline and the sergeant in Cardaline were extremely supportive. And we since discovered that it was, first of all Fine Gael female counsellors he was contacting. And I believe now it has gone cross-party to all parties and none across the country.
0: Yeah, there's a counsellor in particular up the country. He was able to tell her that she had three children. She took an initial call. She had 20 missed calls on one day after the initial call, and the following day 30 missed calls. And even up to yesterday, she still continues to get private number missed calls. Yeah, did you challenge him as he asked? Did you say, listen, you need help? Did you say anything to him at all?
17: Yeah, like when I said to him that I was a public representative and that he needed a different type of counsellor, I said, you obviously need help and there's help out there. But, you know, he disagreed and said, no, I think you need to challenge me as a public representative. You need to be able to keep your community safe. Look, he said various things to various people. He's made claims that he's living in Dublin, he's living in Galway, he's living in Cork. He's given pretty much the same name to most people. But, you know, he has details about the councillors. He has our name, you know, when he's speaking. He knows which councillor he's speaking to and the area they're in. I believe he's given addresses as well to some people.
0: All right. And are all those details for councillors a matter of public record? Are they accessible?
17: Yeah, so look, as public representatives, we are very accessible to the public. Our phone number is public. They have access to our home address. And I suppose, you know, we have to be public facing, and that's really important. But we also need the supports to help us do that safely. Like TDs and ministers have office staff which can help screen calls. But councillors' job is more isolated and more accessible. And while I don't want to see that changing, I think it's very important that, you know, we stand up to this type of harassment in public service.
0: Oh, absolutely. I mean, but what kind of an impression did you get from this person? Do you think he's an individual that needs help, or he's just a nuisance, that he's a pest, that he's getting this for kicks? Did he sound to you unhinged or anything?
17: Well, he spoke in a very low voice and he spoke in a very calm demeanour. But to be honest, there's a number of different things he could be. I think it's up to the Gardaí to decide that. And, you know, it is being investigated at a national level with a special detective unit. So I welcome the fact that this is being taken seriously. And I hope that the Gardaí actually do trace him and find out exactly what his motives are, whether it's fact or fiction, the things that he's been describing. But all I know is that they're deeply disturbing and very graphic.
0: The Mail this morning is reporting that it's understood that threats of rape and sexual assault have also been made, with the calls from mentioning the area where the women live. Has that come up in your WhatsApp group, where he has made threats of rape or sexual assault against female counsellors?
17: Not exactly that detailed, but there has been information about him referring to people's children and mentioning young children as well.
0: Okay, so he goes into, and I'm not going to go into the detail, but he recounts in graphic detail child sex abuse material he had seen. I won't say any more than that because it's disgusting. But did he have that kind of a conversation with you?
17: Not really, because I suppose I didn't give him the opportunity to do so. But I mean, I've received over 30 calls in the last week. I received one at 11:30 last night, for example. So he's still calling. It's incessant at this stage, and you know, he clearly isn't giving up. And the fact that he's gone from starting off with the Fine Gael councillors and now going across party, you know, he's clearly on a mission here to call as many women as he can in public office.
0: Yeah, okay. So you'd like to see an end to this, absolutely. And the Garda Síochána hopefully will do that, right?
17: Absolutely. And look, you know, as I said, the Gardaí have been extremely supportive, and it is being investigated at a national level. And, you know, the Fine Gael party have been extremely supportive as well. But I mean, I wouldn't want this to deter anyone from going into public life, because I think it's very important that we have good people in public office.
0: Yeah, but female councillors get a lot of grief and abuse online.
17: Absolutely. You know,
0: female politicians.
17: Yeah, look, I think all public representatives face criticism and sometimes abuse, but what women experience is often different in nature. It's more likely to be personal, gendered or sexual. And this incident is a good example of that, because, you know, from what we've been told, it is only female councillors that he is targeting. But at the same time, you know, if anything, it makes me more angry, you know, because I think it's really, really important that we have a diverse range of people going for local government, and I think it shouldn't deter people from standing for office, and we need good people to do so. And I wouldn't like to think that someone like him, an incident like this, could prevent someone from doing so in the future.
0: Well said. Okay, so if you summed it up, you are angry because of this. Anger is the word.
17: Absolutely. Okay. Anger is definitely the emotion I'm feeling, yes.
0: Okay, thanks, Una. Appreciate you taking the call. The Mayor of Tralee is Councillor Angie Bailey. Angie, good morning.
9: Good morning, Kieran. How are
0: it's
9: you?
0: It's Neil, actually. What happened with regards to you and the calls? Tell us.
9: Very similar now, actually, to Una, and it was only a couple of minutes after Una's first call that he called me. And again, he referred to me by name, by full name, a quiet voice, and getting an unknown number or a call like this is actually quite common, because sometimes it may be children who do it to their parents' phone to kind of have their number withheld. So it's not very unusual. But again, very similar to what Una said. Now, I did speak, I suppose my first reaction was kind of that of fear, as in fear of there being truth in what he was saying.
0: And I'm a paedophile, you need to challenge me.
9: Yeah.
0: Do you want to keep your neighbourhood safe? Yeah, yeah.
9: Yeah, so if there was any truth in that, I felt that there was kind of some onus of responsibility on me to, first of all, not anger this person, and maybe to try and get some information that I then could relay to the guards. But it was a relief as well, as said by Una, that I eventually realised that I wasn't the only person receiving these phone calls. And I think as well, it's only post-phone call when you realise how many people he has rang that you realise how dedicated he has been to this. And he's very careful. You know, he has the information. He knows who he's speaking to. He knows where the people are. It's he must have all our details printed out and in front of him. So he's quite meticulous.
0: Yeah. He's working through a list. But why is he calling female councillors? Why not, if he's concerned about, as the fact he says he claims he's a paedophile and that he is a risk to communities, why isn't he calling a mixture of male and female councillor? Why females?
9: Well, first of all, I think he's a bully, and I think he's trying to intimidate us. Now, I don't think he has been able to get any female councillor who has actually got into quite an emotional or angry state with him. I think we have all very much managed our emotions and how we dealt with this phone call, which is a real credit to the local councillors we have around the country.
0: Did you keep your cool with them? I'm not quite sure I could have done, but did you?
9: Yes, I did, because in any crime novel I've read or watching Criminal Minds on television, you're always told not to get them angry, because if you anger them, then that might result in something happening. And that's the last thing I wanted to do. So,
0: well, fair play to you, because the disturbing things he was saying about he'd like to do to children would absolutely drive some people ballistic.
9: I think it was in the moment. Do you know that when you're in the moment, you manage it quite well? I have been very angry at him post the phone call. And I think I'm just delighted that I was able to manage my emotions during it. I think when you're in a situation, you tend to, you know, go on adrenaline that allows you to get through the situation.
0: Okay. Yeah. So why women? Why women then?
9: I think he believes he can intimidate us, and then he's discussing children.
17: and women, also as mothers, as many of us are, I think that he believes that it would be easier to keep us on the line, probably to get us in a bit of emotional state. And I think that's what this guy wanted for himself. I think a lot of men probably would have hung up the phone and not engaged with him.
0: Yeah, and some did, including Una, but he kept calling and calling, and to this day continues to call. Another councillor up the country was saying Michelle Gould, the Sinn Féin councillor in Cork, got a number of missed calls from private numbers. She answered it. It was from a guy. Sounded very creepy. It was him, obviously. And she didn't let the conversation continue. She just hung up. But he's calling and calling and calling. This is harassment, obviously. He's if he's a paedophile and claims that he is a paedophile, he's sick. He's twisted. He needs to be caught.
17: Absolutely. 100%. 100%. And I must say that, like, the support we have been given has been fantastic. The Gardaí have been fantastic. But, like, I believe we need stronger regulations around phone calls and being able to access these numbers. Because I think at the moment, even the police can have difficulty in accessing details around phone calls like this, you know, because of GDPR issues and that. You know, I think a lot of the people who go against GDPR are people who, you know, like, we have nothing to hide. I have nothing to hide. I have said to the police, take my phone, go through it if that can help you in any way. And a lot of the female councillors are like that. So I think phone companies, there's an onus of responsibility on them as well to be able to immediately support the police in their efforts to find this.
0: Mm. Well, anti-terror Gardaí involved in this at the highest level. I mean,
17: absolutely, yeah, which is fantastic to see. But over 70 councillors, it's a nationwide problem. And this guy, if it is only one guy, I mean, he's flat out making phone calls and saying the same thing over and over again.
0: Did you pick up on his accent? Has he changed his voice?
17: No accent. Like, and that was what is quite strange. You know, the way you can listen for a lilt or, you know, but this guy, it was an incredibly flat, low voice. And called out my name, you know, as alluded to by other councillors as well, quite creepy in how he says your name, your full name, you know, so you know straight away that he knows who you are.
0: I mean, I know that the job that you do is a public job, but to say the very least, this has got to be alarming and upsetting. You're a strong woman. I know that. I get that. But it's got to be upsetting, though. It's a real invasion of privacy in your space.
17: Well, this guy now is definitely in the minority. I've never had issues like this before. You know, you get phone calls where people give out about politics and stuff. That's all fine. But this guy, I think it's, first of all, it's an invasion of privacy, but also the fact that he is using children to get to us is actually horrifying. And I think that that's what has triggered us and angered us most, because, you know, we are in a public role, and I love having people speak to me and call me for any matter of things, and I really do love doing the job I'm doing. But for this guy to come along and to try and threaten us or make us scared or intimidate us, it's just completely uncalled for now. But he is in the minority.
0: Oh, without a doubt. Neither of us are criminal psychologists, but I'll bet you he's doing this for kicks. He gets pleasure out of this. This is all part of his twisted psyche, the type of person that he is. It's just part of what he does, you know. Some of it is the viewing of material, obviously, but this is just another string to his bow, I think, and he just needs to be caught.
17: Yeah. And possibly listening to radio stations where we're discussing him has added another string to his bow. So you never know if you're doing the right thing or the wrong thing by speaking out about it.
0: Yeah, no, you're doing the absolute right thing, and many are right across the country, over 70 at this stage. Can I just ask you before you go, Mayor, because you talk about you get calls from all sorts of different people, and sometimes they can be angry about political decisions and what have you. How is it in the online world? It's a question I posed to Una as well. I've spoken to Michelle Gould about it in the past. Is there much grief for female councillors and politicians?
17: No, you'll always get comments. You know, if you're out in an event, it's like, oh, the taxpayers' money and stuff like that, or your party is useless. But there has been nothing of a personal nature. I've never had threats of any kind. And I think that's as well testament to the work that is being done around online safety. You know, like, we're being made more aware of, you know, the type of post to put up. I never put anything up that's over political, because you understand, like, you know, people's situations are all different. And if somebody is without a house and without proper health insurance, they're going to be angry at the mainstream party, and you can't really blame them for that. So I think we as well get a lot of advice around what to put up on our social medias and how as well not to engage in anything that might lead to, I suppose, intimidating posts or posts where people are going to be easily angered.
0: Yeah. No, nobody calls to the house or anything, no?
17: Yeah, no. I also have two big dogs, so maybe that
0: nice deterrent there, absolutely.
17: Yeah, okay. A very nice deterrent. But I don't know, is that a good thing or a bad thing? You know, if you live in the town and people call and, you know, neighbours, you're a lot more visible. Whereas living rurally, you're not as visible. I mean, anybody could drive down my driveway and nobody might see them.
0: They have to take precautions. Okay. Yeah. Appreciate it. Thanks for taking the call, Mayor Tralee, Councillor Angie Bailey and Councillor Una McCarthy. It's just, we live in, I know I've said it a million times, but the world that we live in now is just so, so dangerous. You just don't know what could happen next. And this guy needs to be caught. Without a doubt, he needs to be caught. I would just fail to have any compassion or understanding for somebody who does this. You know, you'll always hear of different stories as to, you know, why people are like the way they are, and that we need to bear in mind psychiatric issues and stuff like that. I get that. I'm not deaf to that. Text 0868104106. Pick up the phone on 0818104106. On a lighter note, the other side of that, I was in town yesterday, and I was chatting with different people as you go about, and they talk about the accessibility of politicians. I don't know anywhere else in the world where you might see something like this, but there was a chap inside in town. He says, "Gio, come here, just about 20 minutes ago." He was talking about 20 minutes earlier up inside in town. Micheál Martin was doing a bit of shopping. He was on his own. And I've told you, shopping bags and everything. He was just doing his thing around the middle of town. He might have been into the market or something, or whatever he was doing. I don't know what was in his bags. I know he was shopping. And some chap stopped him in the middle of the street. I don't know. Could have been Winthrop Street for all I know. Patrick Street. Might have been Cook Street. I have no idea where it was. But there he was, chatting away to some fella. I was making a point, and they were just chatting away. And I'd say half the time Micheál would be watching the clock because he'd got somewhere else to be. But he was standing there chatting away, not a bother in the world. I was just thinking, where else in the world would you have the Taoiseach of a country inside in the middle of a city chatting with a punter or a Corkonian? No secure. I mean, we've enough security for the ministers, don't get me wrong, and all the gang that are over from Europe these days. But no security. I mean, I don't think it would. It might happen with Andy Burnham. Perhaps he's that kind of a guy as well. But there'd be few enough countries where you see something like that happen, I would have thought. Text 0868104106. Back after the break.
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9: Oh, what a day yesterday with road bowling. Do you ever think anything like that would take off? But great historic nostalgia there. Plenty of road bowling still in West Cork, Neil. If you're listening to yesterday's program, you know what I'm talking about. There's bowling Sunday morning in Lower Killeens every Sunday morning. There do be massive crowds there. Did you know, yes I did, that Bishop Buckley was a great bowl player? He certainly was up there amongst the best. Somebody else is Eamon Bowen is the main man in Cork for the bowls now. Scores and live commentary every week. McBarry Road is over by Bus Connects Works on the south side, but I couldn't see McBarry's name on the plaque, says the Baldy. Well, if that's the case, they need to fix it. You'd see a load of money being still put down on a score of bowls. Ballinagree hosted the All-Ireland Road Bowling a few weeks ago. I attended and there were huge crowds there, says John McCroom. You should have seen the bundles of notes. The stake was €40,000 per side. Was that like down to two bowlers with 40 grand on each side? It's still a regular thing in West Cork. They don't close the roads, though, and they're very slow to get out of the way of a car. They'd nearly get in the window to see who's passing. Pure West Cork. I like that, though. I hope that never changes. Alan in West Cork says, I heard you talking about bowling. It's as big as ever. You should give John Connell from Clonakilty the best. He's in the All-Ireland Bowling Championships this weekend up in County Armagh, and all the Cork lads as well. It really is still alive and well, and I'd love to say thriving. Somebody else says it's big in New York too. When I was there, they won the championship final in Long Island in road bowling. I imagine that could have well been the Irish that went over and kept the tradition going, like lots more besides. We're talking to postmen and women yesterday as to whether or not they ever get postcards or letters that are undeliverable because of the address. Lucy says, Malcolm you spoke to is a great postman. What a character. You can hear Red FM and Neil blaring from the van when he's delivering the post. Fair play to you as a loyal guy, Malcolm. Hope we're blaring right now. That was lovely memories on the air, Neil, talking about the days when people sent postcards from holidays. I have to say, we still do. And it's something that I think we kind of always did, not in a huge scale, just for a bit of fun here and there. I always loved, back in the day, it would be, you'd be getting a postcard from Glengariff. Things like that. Or you'd be sending a postcard from Banna. Or Inch Beach or something like that. Pat Spillane once got a letter from a disgruntled viewer of the Sunday game, simply addressed as Pat the Bollocks Kerry. And it got to him. No problem, says Connie. Pat the bollocks, Kerry. He's one nice guy, Pat Spillane, incidentally. And then the things you would get or the things you'd pay for. There was a fella in the Vox who was saying, with regards to how much should you give for a wedding, you know, usually you'd give enough cash to cover something like maybe, he said two things. He said maybe a flat screen television, or you might give enough cash to cover the price of a toaster. And I was thinking, wow, I mean, a toaster is €29, unless you're buying one of the Smeg ones. That's €190. My aunt has both the Smeg kettle and the Smeg toaster, and only has them on her counter for show. When she actually wants a cup of tea or a slice of toast, that comes from the cheap ones, and they're put away again. She said that the Smeg kettle and the Smeg toaster are just too good to use. That's like the good room that's only used like twice a year, Easter Sunday and maybe at Christmas time, or when the posh cousins or the posh uncles and aunts arrive, the good room. Or it's like it's the set of, you know, the dinner service that never gets used, the fine bone china, the Waterford crystal that never gets drank from. Madness. And then thank you, Desi. He says, back in the day, and the nicest toast was the toast done with the toasting fork in front of an open fire. One side or two. Ah, yes, indeedy. Back in the day, but now they build houses with no fires at all, lads. Ah, there's loads of texts on many different topics from yesterday, I can tell you. And I love each and every one of them. We'll jump into some more a little later on. The best summer song, which was voted there recently. Thousands of people voted on The Summer of 69 by Bryan Adams. Somebody else was suggesting, because I was asking yesterday, could you beat that as a summer song? And the Isley Brothers, Summer Breeze. Oh my God, that is just such a great vote. What a great summer song. Well done, Summer Breeze. The best song for me in terms of a feel-good tune is Flowers by Miley Cyrus. And I suppose flowers thrive in the summer. You might get away with that. My favourite song of all time, Let's Go Round Again by the Average White Band from the mid-70s, charted again in the 80s. Nice one, Anthony. Absolutely right. But is it a summer song? Maybe so. And Scott McKenzie's San Francisco, you know, Wear Flowers in Your Hair, the anthem of the 1960s, surely that would top the list. No, it doesn't, and it doesn't even get into the top five. But there you have it. Keep them coming. Text 0868104106. It's Free Food Friday again this Friday. Now, let me tell you, it's pizza and it's sides, and there's lots of them, courtesy of ourselves and Domino's. So I ain't saying pizza, I'm saying the biggest one you can get out of Domino's, the large ones. Cheese, pepperoni passion, cheeseburger, Texas barbecue, and ultimate hot honey and pepperoni. It would be a great start to the bank holiday weekend for you and your workmates. You got chicken wings, dozens of them, boneless bites, dozens of them, chicken kickers, the same, chicken tenders, potato wedges, and a selection of dips. So all you got to do is text who you are and where you're working. Or indeed, if you've been in a business recently or you got great customer service, tell me about it. 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This haul of Domino's will be delivered by Red Patrollers this lunchtime, and you're easily going to feed 15 people. 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
19: It's 10 o'clock. Good morning. I'm Emma O'Connell. A man and two teenagers are due in court today after a 17-year-old was found guilty of the murder of Barry Daly in Donerail. Yesterday, the jury reached their conclusion on the teenager, who gave no reaction when the verdict was read out in court. Kelly Murphy has more for Red FM News.
20: The trial heard Barry Daly suffered severe facial trauma and had a fractured lower jaw caused by a very significant blow or blows from a weapon such as a golf club. The father of five died in his front garden close to 2 a.m. on the 12th of October last. 21-year-old Alex Deedy of Glenview, Convent Road, Donerail, was previously found guilty of the murder of Barry Daly, while another teenager who can't be named was convicted of Mr. Daly's manslaughter. Kelly Murphy, Red FM News.
19: Wildfires are continuing to rage across Europe. Thousands of firefighters, military personnel and water bombing aircrafts are tackling blazes across parts of France, Spain, Italy and Greece. Many parts of the UK are also now on alert. One fire on the Suffolk coast has already torched an area the size of 200 football pitches. Chair of Britain's National Fire Chiefs Council, Philip Garrigan, says a pattern's emerging.
21: The wildfires are appearing everywhere across the UK. There isn't probably a fire and rescue service that hasn't dealt with a wildfire over the course of the last number of months. And as you referenced, July particularly, the busiest of July on record. And in the last 2 weeks, we've had over 200 wildfires.
19: A popular walking route remains closed in County Waterford today because of a wildfire there. The blaze in the Comera Mountains broke out yesterday, with crews from Dungarvan and Kilmack in County Waterford battling it for a number of hours. The fire service is asking people not to attempt the Cam Shannon Loop walk today and avoid the Kilclooney Wood car park. A new bomb and bulletproof escort van has been brought by the Irish Prison Service. It's expected to be used to transport gang leaders and other high-risk inmates and comes ahead of the expected extradition of Daniel Kinahan to Ireland from Dubai. Journalist and author Paul Williams says the security plan will include any potential attempts to escape or an assassination threats.
22: It's not a coincidence, of course, that this vehicle is appearing just in the days before Ireland's most notorious, perhaps most dangerous and powerful criminal in history is about to be brought home. It just underlines the fact that the authorities here are very aware of the threat and the increasing threat posed by organised crime.
19: Protests will highlight the plight of Palestinian students from Gaza who've been refused study visas. They will gather for a protest outside the Department of Justice in Dublin this morning. 20 students have been accepted onto scholarships at colleges here, but have had their visa applications turned down. Hamas has agreed to a deal to disarm in Gaza. Donald Trump last night announced his Board of Peace has reached an agreement which includes the withdrawal of Israeli forces and eventually a new Palestinian government. An official from the militant group has told Reuters Israel must begin implementing the first phase of the deal, and it will then hand over weapons to the Palestinian National Committee. And finally, it's day one of Altogether Now 2026 at Waterford's Kirkmore Estate. Today's performances include American DJ Kerry Chandler, Gurriers and Pulp, who headline the main stage tonight. These campers told us what brings them back to the festival every year.
0: Just the vibes, to be honest. It's a really nice festival to be at. It just feels a lot more comfortable than a lot of the other ones. So that and the Mary Wallopers. Pulp as well. It's great to see Pulp kind of back, playing, back touring. It's been kind of been a while since they've been around. So
1: wouldn't miss it. Four time here, came here last year as well, all the way from Oz, best festival in the world.
19: And that's the latest news this hour.
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19: Starting with soccer, the Asian Football Confederation has become the third association to call on FIFA to drop plans to sell stakes in the World Cup to private equity. Football's global governing body says the game is not for sale and there's been a misreporting of their proposal. The FAI is among the associations pledging to boycott the World Cup, putting the Republic of Ireland women's team's playoff against Kazakhstan in serious doubt. Sports finance writer Matt Slater says President Gianni Infantino is under pressure over how the proposal came to light.
24: They've gone nuclear in the last sort of day or two. We've had statements from them. It looked like they were most upset that they read about this in the papers, that they hadn't, this hadn't been run past them. Even some of the federations that have people that sit on the FIFA council, who you would think that Gianni Infantino needs to talk to.
19: Tributes have been paid to Italian football legend Franco Baresi, who has died at the age of 66. Regarded as one of the greatest defenders of all time, Baresi won 6 league titles and 3 European Cups with AC Milan. He was also part of the Italy side that lifted the World Cup in 1982 and captained his country at the 1990 and 1994 editions of the tournament. Shelburne have set up a meeting with Dutch giants Ajax in the third qualifying round of the Conference League. Despite a 2-1 defeat to Kalju in Estonia last night, John Russell's side were 6-4 winners on aggregate. Bohemians scored all 5 of their penalties in a shootout against Balkany in Kosovo and will now face Danish outfit Midtjylland in the next round. Shamrock Rovers can move 10 points clear at the top of the SSE Airtricity Men's Premier Division tonight. The Hoops travel to Drogheda United, fresh from a narrow defeat in their Champions League qualifier midweek. The other game tonight sees Dundalk host bottom side Sligo Rovers. In golf, Leona Maguire is back out on the course for day 2 of the Women's Open. The Cavan golfer has dropped back to 3 over par early in her second round. Gino Titkun of Thailand and Japan's Shiho Kuwaki lead the way on 6 under. And finally in racing, it's day 5 of the Galway races at Ballybrit. The first of 8 races goes to post at 5. And that's the sport with Simply Suits.
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9: Gorgeous start, blue skies, lots of sunshine. It'll be a bright sunny day today. Highs about 20 to 21 degrees expected. As for tomorrow, not too bad at all. In fact, it could climb as high as 22 to 23 tomorrow. Dry day. There'll be cloud about, but there'll be good bright sunny spells in spite of it because everything changes on Sunday, unfortunately. A cloudy day. A couple of light showers about on Sunday. 18 degrees, bounces up to about 20 or 21 for bank holiday Monday, but I have to report another cloudy day and a showery day and a couple of showery days after Monday, but after Wednesday it'll improve somewhat. It'll certainly pick up temperature wise and we'll be back into the low 20s, 21, 22 degrees, that kind of thing. Today and tomorrow are great, Sunday and Monday not so great.
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9: 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You can visit the showroom in Little Island or check them out online, deluxebathrooms.ie. So the €400 voucher can be spent on anything you might need to refresh the bathroom. They've got vanity units, freestanding baths, showers, mirrors, tiles, the lot. So you're just a phone call away from that €400 voucher before midday today. So the fifth and final opportunity to win is again based on somebody famous singing in the shower. Don't call just yet. I'll open the phone lines later. Have a listen.
3: I should have known that this love would never last.
9: To be absolutely honest with you, that's the toughest one of the week. I hadn't a notion until I was eventually told over it and overheard it in conversation. But I remember saying, I would never, ever have thought that. Or indeed, I would never have thought that he was not American. So I'll say no more about it than that. But I'll play it a couple of times between now and midday and then identify who that individual is. Lots of calls and texts on different topics over the last few days, and we spoke at length yesterday. This actually started about people who gave up coffee and gave up... I mean, there's caffeine in lots of different products, the energy drinks and the stuff like that, without a doubt. But we were talking about coffee, you know, is life tough enough without coffee? I would say possibly. But then one of the conversations led on to other addictions besides caffeine. And we had a caller on the air yesterday who travelled all the way from Belfast to get treatment for a cocaine and alcohol addiction here in Cork. And in a lovely chat, actually, and she was very open and honest about her life. It prompted a text from Graham who says, fair play to you for talking about addiction in such an open way and not in a judgmental or dismissive way. But I would strive never to be that way, Graham, but thank you all the same. I've been through bad times myself with anxiety, addiction, self-harm, and all of the dark things that come with that. You quipped after the sports report with Rory this morning that he's just a great guy. And I can tell you that Rory is, for sure. He was a great support and encouragement to me when I was in a bad place. It doesn't surprise me, Graham. He's that kind of guy. That's the way he rolls. He's just a lovely gentleman. We need to make addiction, anxiety, self-harm and everything else an everyday non-taboo subject. You never know how one of your conversations today on the airs in yesterday's programme could resonate with somebody listening. It might change their life or even perhaps save their life. And the likes of your friend Brenda Dennehy is a great advocate for talking about it and making it more acceptable. So thank you for that, Graham. Appreciate you taking the time to text and thanks for listening. Hope you found it empowering. Text 0868 104 106 to another topic from earlier in the week, because I didn't get to everything. And I did a little bit of research when I saw Martin's text come in there recently on a particular brand of e-scooter. But more on that in a second. But Martin, good morning.
4: Morning, Neil. How are you?
9: I'm good. Did you first want to pick up on... I was talking about Des McHale's new book on slang, right?
4: Yeah, I sent in a couple of messages there earlier, yeah. When I heard you say the Wilton Hilton, it reminded me of the Hilton Hotel in Cork City. Do you remember on Coburg Street?
9: It's still there, it's still thriving.
4: When I was in my early 20s knocking around, they used to call it Grab a Granny or Fraggle Rock.
9: Grab a Granny or what?
4: Fraggle Rock. The first one is fairly self-explanatory. I don't know where the second one came from.
9: Don't know where Fraggle Rock came from, but it was affectionately known as Grab a Granny. No, you know.
4: And Side Tracks was affectionately known as Slime Tracks.
9: I don't know.
4: Go there, go home. And if you couldn't lob the gab, as we'd say.
9: Oh my God. There's ones I've never heard before in this, actually. Another one is breastfeeding their shovels. Do you know what that means?
4: No, that's another enemy there as well.
9: To be breastfeeding your shovel was to work for Car Corporation, workmen on the job, just standing there, leaning on a shovel.
4: Leaning on the shovel, yeah. We used to say that when we were young fellas. They'd be wanting to do the job and treat the supervisor and lean on shovels, and they'd spend their day talking.
9: You know what having notions is? Yeah, he has notions.
4: Oh, I do, yeah. Notions. I mean, definitely, he has notions.
9: Like what?
4: My grand used to say notions above the station.
9: Above his station is what you meant, I suppose.
4: You'd be in a restaurant and someone would say, sorry, no, do you have bottled water? And you get taken over. Notions. Do you have bottled water?
9: Yeah. She should be in here. She should be in here with a pony. Did you know what a pony was?
4: A pony was, yeah. We get your water, wasn't it?
9: It was a tin mug.
4: Yeah. Yeah, my grand is a black blue woman. They would have grown up with them. She'd say to me that time, she'd say, bring up a pony derby and they give you a hot sup of tea, you know?
9: Actually, talking about hot sups of tea reminds me of another one that he has. Did you ever have a cup of scald?
4: Cup of scald, yeah. My uncle used to say that. One second every week, I would have a quick cup of scald. My used to say as well, when we were talking, I grew up around Passage, but I started out life on the north side, and they'd say, are you going down along? Are you going up along there? Are you going in along to town?
9: Are you going up along, down along, in along or out along?
4: Out along, in along to town. Are you going out along there towards Caroline? Are you going down along the village?
9: Yeah, there's loads of them, isn't there? I mean, it's a complete language in itself, right?
4: Oh, yeah, we have a subculture and a sub-language in Cork.

0: on Washington Street, known as Cork Courthouse.
1: Yes.
0: They have quite an extensive array of steps, which means, you know, if you were up, I'll have you up the steps for that one, means I'll have you in court.
1: Yeah, I've heard of it, but I've forgotten it. And there's a up before the courts of the land, my own family used to say.
0: That's nice too, but I think being stepped is better. Des McHale has a new book out. It's called Langers, Lashes and a Compendium of Cork Slang. And they're important.
1: Brilliant.
0: Books like that.
1: Yeah, I might think of my hands on it. I had Sean Beecher's one right. That was very good.
0: And it's important as well that Beecher's book doesn't go out of print, because that's another cracker. So listen to me. You were talking about a Caboo Wolf Warrior scooter, which I then Googled to learn some more about. It is an absolute beast of an e-scooter that is for sale, and indeed it is for sale in shop locations in Cork. Did you know that?
1: I did, yeah. And it's capable of, I think, 40 to 50 miles an hour.
0: Well, I have to tell you that there are a couple of different Wolf Warriors. The starting Wolf Warrior has a top speed of 70 kilometres. There is a Wolf Warrior 2 that has a top speed of, I can't believe this, it says here, 80 kilometres. And there's a third one then, the Wolf King.
1: The GTR,
0: The GTR, 105
1: kilometres. 105
0: kilometres.
1: And did you know also, Neil, I probably shouldn't be saying this on the radio, but there are ways to disable the speed limiters as well, and they put them up on YouTube.
0: To go faster than that?
1: To go fast, go a little bit faster than that, I think. I won't say how it's done, but there is a way to...
0: Have you ever seen one of them on our streets?
1: No, I know someone who has the Wolf Warrior, but I mean it's supposed to be legislated since May 2024. I think that under 16s can't use them, and you know they can't be on footpaths. You can't have mobile phones.
0: Well, if he or she has a Wolf Warrior, then the top speed of that Wolf Warrior is 70 kilometers. So when I was hearing texts and stuff from people who said they saw e-scooter traveling in 70, now I know why, right?
1: Yeah.
0: And the Wolf Warrior, the price is somewhere in and around
1: $2,000, I think.
0: Correct. You're on the ball. 2,100 euros.
1: And about 2,700 for the GTR.
0: And of course, if you want to go right up to the Wolf King GTR, they retail for 4,350. Why you wouldn't buy a moped, I have no idea, for that kind of money. But they're called off-road e-scooters. So now we know why people see e-scooters traveling around Cork at 70 kilometres an hour.
1: Yeah, I mean, they have 10 centimetre wide, kind of like pneumatic off-road tyres, you know. These are a beast of a thing. Like, no, having said that, they're very sturdy and very safe at the same time, I'd say. But in the hands of capable people, if you already have a driving licence, I mean, I've been on bikes for years, so I'd probably be well able to handle something like that. But, I mean, giving them to kids is just, it's mental, like.
0: Yeah, but the advertising and the marketing, including one photograph that I see here, it's one of those manga photographs, you know, where it's not a photograph, it's actually a drawing. It's got the Wolf King GT Pro, and they've got somebody maybe about 15 years old up in it, no helmet or anything. One of these Japanese illustrations.
1: Yeah.
0: So they are being pitched to kids.
1: Yeah, well, it was legislated this week, wasn't it? And I think that helmets now and vests are mandatory. You have to be over 18, and I think they're probably going to introduce insurance eventually.
0: Well, the Wolf King will be banned from Irish roads because it will exceed the maximum speed limit.
1: Yeah, it's 45 kilometres an hour is the maximum. I think it was 25.
0: No, I think e-scooters can only go 20 kilometres an hour.
1: They can only go 20 kilometres an hour, yeah, I know. That's the current legislation. My thoughts are bringing that up to 45. If people are going to be over 18, then they're going to be wearing helmets and hybrids.
0: No, you would never get an e-scooter across the line with a top speed by law of 45 kilometres an hour. That's mad.
1: Yeah, that's fair news. But answer me this then. I mean, if you're only allowed to 20 kilometres an hour and you can go on bus lanes and cycle lanes, but where there aren't those and you can't go on the footpath, these things are going to be a menace on the road. I mean, they're slower than push bikes. Who's going to want to stay behind someone doing 20 kilometres an hour? Guys are going to take chances overtaking.
0: Yeah, it's the absolutely. And you could say the same about being stuck behind a cyclist or a group of cyclists.
1: Yeah.
0: But anyway, what we do know is the reason that people are seeing them at 70 kilometres an hour is because they are brands like the Caboo Wolf King GT or the Caboo Warrior, and they're freely for sale in Cork, and you can also import them online. And up until now, there hasn't been legislation to ban them.
1: Yeah, I had a smaller one. I had I had a Xiaomi. It was only a small one, right? It was only capable of 25, 30 kilometers an hour top speed. But I imported it because, to be honest,

0: which is only 63% of the price to import them, even when you pay the duties and pay the postage.
1: I hear you.
0: And they'll deliver it to your door.
1: All right, my friend, appreciate it. Thanks for taking the call, Martin. Have a good one.
0: Thanks, take care. All the best. Good morning. Bye-bye.
1: Cheers. 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
6: 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Joan at the Clayton Silver Spring Hotel. For the team, we're looking hard, working hard, looking after the guests. It will be a great start for the weekend for all of us. DC Valeting in Blackpool will share it with Lorna Lashes in the same building and Mary Kate Nails. They'd have a pizza party. The Matter Private would love feeding today morning to Benny and the gang. Deborah O'Leary and her team at Conn Shop in Gronabrohar. Rockwell in Claheen. To everybody at Caulfields Industrial. A huge gang of them there. We've been called out for 2 weeks, so hopefully third time lucky. Says Adrian. Alan, Aaron, Kane, Ger, Lenny, Donald, Gordon and Noel. 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Shout out for all the hard workers. We're starving. Give us pizza. And then it's our Friday half day here at Wentworth. So we'd love to finish the week and into the long weekend on a high with Free Food Friday, please. Keep those shout-outs coming. Text who you are and where you're working to 0868 104 106. Get involved. If you've never done it before and you're working away with the gang at work, text for the first time this morning. You never know. In the coming weeks, you could well be pulled out and a pizza on the way. Text 0868 104 106. Nice weather today. Great weather there for the last few weeks. And of course, you didn't have to be overseas for it. You could be just enjoying the weather here at home or taking a staycation as opposed to a vacation. But we mentioned, real Yankee words, I know, but I think you know what I mean. We talk about when you go away, and whether it's overseas. Years and years and years and years ago, people always sent postcards. And we got talking about that earlier on this morning. I still send, well, my wife does it primarily, but we send postcards. And so much so, you'd be interested in this, Anne, so much so that my son and my daughter have also now started to send holiday postcards from abroad. What about you?
7: Hi, Neil. How are you?
6: Good.
7: No, that was a postcard that my niece found there about 3 weeks ago.
6: Okay, so will you read, how old is it?
7: It's 39 years old.
6: Get away, is that right? Okay,
7: yeah,
6: and it's, and,
7: do you,
6: and it, where's it from?
7: It's from Glenbay, County Kerry.
6: From the beach in Ross Bay, Glenbay, County Kerry, 40 years ago. Go ahead,
7: So we went, my son was a year old nearly, and myself and my husband, he got a touch of pneumonia. So the doctor told us the only way you're going to clear that is to take him away to the beach. So we decided we'd book a mobile home in Glenbay, and I'm a twin, and I'm the eldest of eight. So we took my two sisters, younger sisters, with us. They actually sent the postcard. So they bought the postcard and sent it, because you can see at the end, hope the cats are doing well, meow.
6: Will you read it out? Have you got it there?
7: I haven't actually got it with me, because my niece has it. I didn't want to take it back, because my brother obviously got it.
6: And still has it. How come they still have it nearly 40 years? In a drawer or something, was it?
7: Yeah, you see, when my mother passed away, we all took photographs and bits and pieces, and he must have put it away.
6: Okay.
7: Here's what it says.
6: This came to my mother. Yeah, this came from... Oh, sure. Okay, hi all, it says. So this came from Glenbay 39 years ago. Having a great time. The weather here is all right. We hope to get fine weather. The beach is lovely, but the trip down here was very long. The mobile home is lovely and comfortable. Jonathan loves it down here. The village here is lovely. People are very nice too. Bye for now. See you next Saturday, Fiona and Jean. P.S. I hope the cats are all right. Meow, haha.
7: You see, the whole house was cat lovers. My mother was a big cat lover. So when the high all that to everyone in the house, there was eight of us there, like, you know what I mean? So,
6: yeah.
7: And that particular week was a scorcher, because I remember one of my sisters, she's very fair, she actually got sunburned so bad.
6: But they said in the postcard, the weather is all right.
7: Yeah, but that was before the sun came out, right? Yeah, probably since the first day they got there, right?
6: Yeah, and who's... How are Fiona and Jean now, all these years
7: Fiona
6: later?
7: Fiona and Jean are settled with their own families now. Fiona is older than Jean. She has one daughter, Sarah, and her partner, Andy, and Jean is married to Stephen, and they live in Rossard, and they have three children.
6: And I have to ask you, I bet you that postcard came about a month after they got back from Glenbay.
7: No, I don't think so, at the time. I would say it was probably the following week.
6: They're notoriously slow, though, those postcards.
7: Yeah, but they weren't that bad at that time in Ireland at all.
6: Yeah.
7: I think it's more when you're abroad. As I do remember, when we went abroad and we started going abroad, then we did a few holidays in Kerry, and up to my son was... He turned 40 this year. Actually, the Jonathan that they're talking about there, he was 40 this year.
6: He was only one year old at the time.
7: Yeah, he was a year old. And it did sort out in the morning, and I have to say his chest was clear and everything.
6: Yeah.
7: But we actually were back down there last Sunday morning, would you believe that? We went down and met friends of ours for the weekend in Clorgan, and we went over to Glenbay Beach.
6: Did you? Over to Ross Bay.
7: Ross Bay. And it was lovely to drive through there and see all the changes and everything. Like, it was absolutely bop back.
6: Yeah, no, Glenbay Village is absolutely lovely, and they're thriving there. Oh, yeah. It's a great little village there and a great sense
7: of community.
6: They've
7: made major improvements, like.
6: Yeah.
7: But like, we've been there now in a few years over, right? We've been down for a weekend, but like, to see it after a long time, it was great to see.
6: But there's a lot of information on that postcard. Usually postcards would have weather lovely, wish you were here, or weather lovely, wish you were beer, food is great. Yeah. They were quite short, you know?
7: Yeah, they just put the basics down, Fiona and Jean. But they had a great week with us. Like, they were my two younger sisters. They were my babysitters. There's 2 years. You know?
6: Do you still send postcards?
7: No, I don't. Not anymore.
6: Pity, isn't it?
7: I go on Facebook now.
6: Because if you go overseas, you see the carousels of postcards still everywhere.
7: Still there, yeah. And you still feel like picking them up and buying them. You would, like, I have to say.
6: I think it'd be great
7: if I get painting to the places now. That's what I do. Alborz, our favourite spot in the world, and I just buy pictures. That's what I do.
6: I know that, and it's lovely, but I just would think it would be great if we got that tradition going again, holiday postcards.
7: It is lovely,
6: overseas.
7: Yeah.
6: Wish you were here, weather great, food is fine, see you soon, all that kind of caper.
7: Yeah.
6: All that kind of caper. Anyway, that's great. Listen, thanks for sharing that one all those years ago.
7: No bother.
6: From Glenbay.
7: Thanks,
6: take care. And Glenbay still is actually a very good spot for Cork people. Many Cork people have mobile homes down there and homes as well. A lot of Cork people down around the Glenbay area. Keep it coming. 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My sister once sent a dirty postcard, a topless woman on a beach, to someone in our village back in the day. At the bottom of the postcard, she wrote, P.S. Stop reading this postcard, Mr. Postman, you nosy fecker. And he read it. I think maybe it would be hard for them not to. I imagine you might find confessions of a postman without naming any of it. Do postmen and women read people's postcards?
8: I had to ring Malcolm on this. He's busy listening to the show there in his van. But no, he said absolutely, like back in the day when they're younger and things like that, and especially if they were on a night shift, the postcards would be separate to the other ones. And he said, like, you know, a lot of the young fellas, like if there was a, say, remember you used to get postcards of nudie.
6: Yeah, there were cartoony, nudie, saucy ones. Yeah,
8: yeah. So they knew they were kind of fun, so they might read them. But he said, like, if it was a picture of a vineyard, they'd be like, no, you're all right. We won't bother with that one. But he said people overshared an awful lot, like, especially young fellas who might be on a young fella's holiday or
6: sharing
8: whatever.
6: Their conquests.
8: Oh, absolutely. I did this with her and met her there, and how many I had scored with her, and da da da. It was like reading a Mills and Boone.
6: Pass away a quiet night in the posting sorting office,
8: exactly.
6: I suppose.
8: Yeah. But it's so funny. I often wonder as well, right, and if there's any teachers listening, I'd love to know. Back in the day, or no, still, I think the kids still do it, you would do news in school. So when you're small, you know, today is Monday, it is a sunny day or whatever, you know, you'd have to give your news or what happened over
6: Correct.
8: The weekend. But I often thought, probably now because I have smallies, what kind of things do teachers hear?
6: Like, oh, I say everything out of the mouth,
8: the
6: babes.
8: Exactly, like what mom and dad were up to or what, you know, like I'd say they'd take, oh, hopefully now.
6: That's another topic of conversation than confessions of a primary school teacher.
8: I bet you there's some great stories.
6: Do share.
8: Do share. Exactly.
6: Anonymously. Text to 0868104106 on that one. We have some great prizes, actually. For confessions of a primary school teacher. Incidentally, we do have some more of the wonderful passes to give away to holiday locations all over our beautiful county. And one I'm going to do this morning, and it's going to be very popular and has been already, is Monkey Maze down in Glanmire. Wonderful passes for the kids to go down and have a really great day at Monkey Maze. So all that and lots more besides. By text, anyway, on the nuisance call, on a serious note, these calls, they're a lot worse than nuisance calls, this individual, this pest, whoever he is, and the reasons behind it. Says even if someone blocks their number from a person they're calling, the phone companies can see the number calling and where they're calling from. Well, that comes as good news. But if it was a burner phone or a burner SIM, what happens then? You'd have to, if you go in and buy a SIM now across the counter, which would be a burner phone SIM, you know, where you just get the SIM for nothing, no other reason as to just pay for the SIM to insert it. Do you have to give your details to the phone company or wherever you're buying it? You know, would that be on record? My mother was getting obscene phone calls a few years back. I bought her a referee style whistle and got it to blow it when the caller was on. No more calls. I guess they just moved on. That creep needs to be taken out of circulation, says Eilish. You described that guy a few different ways. What if the guy is just evil? He could be listening to the radio chat shows today and getting a buzz out of it, or he could turn calls into physical attacks. Well, I would call him evil as well. I would call him sinister and evil and a lot more stuff like that. But interestingly, Tom in Bishopstown says, why not ignore all private numbers and take the oxygen out of his fire? And there's a lot to be said, and I'm amongst them, actually. I don't answer private calls. I don't answer private number calls. And I know a lot of people who don't either. Now, I know that there's a new system. I think it's on Apple phones. I don't know if it's on Android, where if you don't recognize the number that's calling you, it goes to a kind of an automated system where you have to leave your name, right? And sometimes your reason for your call. And then you're put on hold automatically while the person you're calling is told who you are. And then they can decide either to take your call or to reject it. But I wonder, I imagine there are a lot of people out there that don't answer private blocked number calls because there could be no real acceptable reason, to be honest with you, that somebody's number would be blocked in the first place. So I only pass that on for what it's worth. Got calls on the way.
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6: What a week it was on air with regards to talking about spirits and the afterlife and being brought back from the dead. Lots of different calls on that. One or two stood out. One was a girl who drowned had no recall except for what happened while she was gone and then brought back to life again, meeting her dad at the end of a very, very bright, comforting white light. Stories like that. It was absolutely amazing. And others then who went as far as going to mediums and, you know, had an appearance and conversations with loved ones and families. It's an incredible story. I have to tell you another incredible story on Leaside recently. Dr. Gillian Kenny is a historian and writer, and she was down in Cork and she gave an evening at Cypress Avenue. And I think there was upwards of maybe 600, perhaps 700 people in there. It completely and utterly sold out. Such was the amount of interest that people have in things like witches, banshees, and Irish folklore. I had some friends who were at it and they were transfixed for the night. There was a question and answer afterwards. She's an incredible woman. She joins me by phone. Dr. Gillian, good morning.
19: Oh, good morning, Liam. How are you?
6: Are they the kind of numbers that you get, like an absolute sellout? You'd have sold out two or three nights, I believe, in Cork.
19: I'll be honest, Neil, I'm used to kind of talking about my stuff in small rooms with other academics, so I was amazed at the interest. It's brilliant. It's heartening to see.
6: And this topic was banshees. There would be another one on other aspects of Irish life of yesteryear, you know, witchcraft and things like that. Is there an increasing appetite for this?
19: I do think so. I'm on the internet as well, and I write stuff. And there's a huge amount of engagement with it. I gave the talk on banshees in Cork, and I'm back on the 17th to talk about witches. And I've given a few in Dublin. And just, they're all sellouts. I mean, there's just crowds of people turning up to hear about it and ask loads of questions. People are really invested and interested. I guess it's part of just interest in Irish history.
6: So the banshee, if you heard the banshee crying or screaming, yeah, what would you describe? Is it a cry? Is it a scream? Is it a wail? What did it signify?
19: So it's described in various different ways, but the main thing about the sound is it can be very loud and kind of all-encompassing and something that people say a human couldn't make. And what you hear it for is to tell you that the family, someone in the family the banshee is attached to, is about to die. So the banshee's kind of letting everyone know that there's going to be a death in the community. That's her purpose.
6: Not your death, though, no?
19: No. No, if you hear the banshee, it means that someone else is going to die. You're safe. if you hear the banshee, she's not coming for you, so you can relax, you know.
6: Okay. Are you on a speakerphone, Gillian, incidentally, I'm wondering?
19: No, I've got headphones on.
6: Oh, that's the problem. Is there any chance you just pop those out? Because everybody will really want to hear what you're saying, and it not the best quality line when we're doing that.
19: Yeah.
6: You sorted?
19: Sorry, Neil.
6: That's better. Oh, that's better.
19: Is that better?
6: Okay. That's better.
19: Go.
6: Okay. All right. So we'll pick up when you say that the sound or the wail or the cry of the banshee is to announce an impending death or that somebody has just died. Is this based in any fact or is it part of Irish folklore and storytelling?
19: Well, so there's a couple of kind of origins to the banshee, we think. One of them might be from a kind of an ancient goddess called the Bai. And she was a war goddess, and she appears washing kind of, sounds terrible, but it's kind of armour and men's innards in fords of rivers. So she's like a foreteller of doom. And then there are kind of fairy women that appear in Irish literature that attach themselves to notable families, and they will weep when someone in the family dies. So there's a kind of an inheritance of it, but then again, folklore takes it and kind of molds it into something else. And then, of course, you have the whole tradition of keeners, which are women who would come to funerals and cry when someone died. And they would be, you know, women in the family could do it as well. And they have a very distinctive kind of cry. And that was said to be like the banshee as well.
6: Okay, because that's kind of another topic again because keening, or women, a queener, if you like, were very popular and, you know, They were much sought after way back in the day, but I think the Catholic Church put a stop to that kind of a gallop, didn't they?
19: Oh, they did. Yeah, so a woman could earn a decent living as a keener.
6: How did it work? What did they do?
19: So they would come to the house and they would kind of professionally cry. So they would take their hair coverings off. They would tear their clothes. They would have a kind of it's a kind of women's poetry. They would chant about the dead person, and sometimes they use stock phrases, and then other women would join in, and it could go over days. But it was a kind of a ritual mourning that signified the passing of someone that was a kind of an outlet for the community's grief and trauma and so on. And then they would go from house to house and do that, the professional ones. But
6: like, what would it sound like? Was it like hysterical crying?
19: Well, funny enough, we don't really know what it sounds like because the keener started to die out in the early 20th century and we don't really have a proper recording. We've got snippets.
6: Were they paid?
19: So it sounds, yeah, they were paid, yeah. Yeah, some of them could be paid, yeah. They could earn a decent living. So they were professionals. They were very well respected.
6: But it was a kind of an act, like, wasn't it? They didn't have any real sorrow for the dead person as such.
19: No, they would. Well, they would come along, and I guess it's like if you paid a poet to write a poem on the death of your husband or whatever, as often happened in the day as well. So it's a role that's sanctioned within the community, but also the women of the house could keen as well. It wasn't just paid, so they would have a proper grief. And then, you know, there's some snippets that were done in the early 20th century, and you know, it's like a poem that's kind of sung and chanted, so it's an unusual, it's kind of like a song. And then also while that was going on, women would be, I mean, sometimes it could get a bit, women could be kind of dropping to the ground and screaming and stuff. It depended on the death of a child, for example, was very difficult.
6: Oh my
19: but
6: God.
19: The church has been would try to wipe it out for the better part of 1,000 years, and eventually they kind of succeeded in the late 1950s.
6: There's one interesting aspect to that. I know of more people now that wake a loved one at home where they wouldn't necessarily go to a funeral home. So that seems to be coming back, you know, having a home or a family wake at home. I'm not so sure that the keeners would have come back. It's possibly keening is probably still in existence within Muslim communities, though, wouldn't it be?
19: I'm not entirely sure. Yeah, I mean, there could be certainly other countries do have, other cultures do have that kind of particular role of particular mourners. We had it for women, which was kind of interesting because, of course, Ireland was quite a hidebound society. You know, there's not a lot of roles for women. So
17: this was a very kind of respected part of the community.
20: Yeah.
17: It was a, you know, a position of some standing. You'd send for the keener, but then that leaks into the banshee, because of course the banshee would you know, scream and wail, and then the community would go, oh, someone's going to die. So all that machinery that kicks in when someone died in rural Ireland, that would then start to kick in.
20: Yeah.
17: So they'd know.
20: Yeah.
17: We have to get stuff ready.
20: It's actually amazing when you navigate through this with women involved in the birth, obviously giving birth, other women, which would be village midwives, attending that birth. You've got the banshee, a woman as well, calling out impending death. And you have the keeners then, women also, all the way along the journey from birth to death, all women.
17: Yeah, so women kind of bring you into the world and usher you out of it, and they're at the messier end of kind of human experience.
20: Yeah.
17: They didn't have much power in the middle bit, but they were kind of allocated that. It's a curious state, you know, birth and death, because they're kind of spaces where you've one foot in this world and one foot in the other, because birth, of course, was always very dangerous
20: yeah.
17: for women.
20: Yeah.
17: So there's
20: yeah.
17: a strong chance someone could die. So women exerted that kind of, I guess it's a kind of power, kind of, you know, intermediaries with the other side to try and get people in and out. You have those figures around that.
20: I've spoken on the air over the years with people who say that they have heard the banshee. Most of the time yeah. it's rural, but not necessarily. But never seen. Is there a description? I mean, we hear about the banshee. Remember the old bishog yeah. that people would have, we were told as children, never pick up a comb on the street because it's the banshee's comb. She's always combing her hair.
17: Yeah. Yeah, she is. Yeah, so there are different accounts of her. In most accounts, she's kind of old and small and has really long grey hair. But there are other accounts of her where she's tall and beautiful and with blonde hair. And we think those kind of link back in somehow to this idea I was telling you earlier of kind of fairy princesses, fairy women who contributed to that idea of the banshee. But interestingly, in Cork and Kerry are in banshee lore kind of exceptional, because you don't see them down there. You hear them, but you don't see them. And they are seen elsewhere in Ireland, but that's what's curious. And in terms of the comb, yeah, never pick up stray comb, because a banshee could have dropped it. And that's a very common folklore in Dublin. I was brought up and I was told, if you see a comb,
20: actually,
17: don't pick up a comb.
20: You were told, your dad said that he had an experience
17: yeah,
20: with the banshee.
17: Yeah, my dad has a banshee experience. This was back in the day now. He lived in a part of Dublin that was still quite rural. And he was bringing kind of slop out to the pigs, and he stopped. An old lady was there combing her hair by the side of the road and knew his name.
20: What?
17: And started chatting to him. Yeah. My dad is a messer, but it's the only one he kind of says, no, that's true.
20: No, I'm being serious this time, lads. Yeah. Go on. Yeah, go on.
17: No, he was chatting away to her. He said he was really wee, like 7 or 8. And his uncle passed by and told him to get a move on. And then he said to his uncle afterwards, who was that woman? And his uncle kind of went, what woman? So he went, what? So that's unusual as well, because the banshee doesn't really speak. She doesn't generally have anything to do with us. She kind of turns up, does her job, and heads off again. She just is this a death messenger, as she's called. She's a particular
20: yeah.
17: type of supernatural entity. So she normally has nothing to do with us, except, for example, if we annoy her. So if you pick up her comb, she'll come after you. And she'll rattle your house and do all kinds of screaming and shouting until you hand it back out to her. But don't hand it to her with your hands. Hand it to her on a spade or something, because she'll attack it and twist it.
20: She's not evil per se, though, the banshee.
17: No, she's not evil.
20: She may look it or scary or wild, but she's not evil.
17: No, she's not evil. She doesn't really want to have anything to do with us in that sense. She just does her job. And traditionally, people always used to say, oh, she's only attached to the O's and the Macs, you know, the old Irish families. But it doesn't seem to be particularly true, because she's attached herself to kind of Norman families that come in.
20: Yeah.
17: And the only ones she kind of doesn't seem to have attached herself to are the ones who come in with kind of Cromwell. So she kind of doesn't seem to do anything after like the late 16th century. She kind of seems to hold off. But there's a whole list of Irish families which have reported banshee activity.
20: But when did they see a beautiful young woman dressed in white, or did they see someone who was being described as old, worn and frightening to look at?
17: Yeah, it depends where you are as to what you can see. In some areas they see, and some people report seeing like a little tiny woman, like a foot tall, wearing red, and that's interesting because red is a colour kind of the fairies aren't particularly keen on. So yeah, it depends where you are, but most stories, most of them are she's old. Most of them are she has incredibly long hair. She wears herself cloaked, and she looks a bit like, with her hair down and the black clothes, she looks a bit like human keeners who would bring their hair down and kind of step outside the normal rules of society to express the grief. So that's where she kind of, people used to say as well, one of the stories about her is that maybe she was a human keener and that's what happens to them after death. But her name, Banshee, means generally people see it as a fairy woman, but she's not actually a fairy in what we understand to be. She's something slightly different, which is the great kind of research on her was done by a woman called Professor Patricia Lyson.
20: Yeah.
17: And she said she's a death messenger. She stands apart from kind of the rest of the otherworldly entities that we have in Ireland.
20: Because I remember people were saying, I heard the Banshee, I heard the Banshee, and others were saying that's just a fox.
17: Oh, yeah. So at the talk I gave in Cork, at my Banshee talk, I play a fox, you know, and a fox sound can be a bit spooky, you know. But listen, Neil, you know yourself, look at people in the countryside, you know, in all the folklore, they do say it. They do say, oh, you know, I thought at first it might be a fox.
20: Yeah.
17: Could
20: it sound something like this, though?
17: Incredible sound.
20: What do you think?
17: Well, it certainly gives the kind of the loudness and what people talk about, the all enveloping nature of it, for sure. So
20: I wouldn't fancy hearing that late at night, living in a rural cottage in West Cork, for instance.
17: No, not when there's no electricity and you've just been sitting around the fire telling loads of ghost stories and you hear that on your way home. I don't think you'd see me for dust. I would be legging.
20: Well, we will see you for dust because you're coming back on witches, I believe. Is that right?
17: I am giving a talk on witches. So I'll be doing loads on types of magic Irish people did and all kinds of interesting, crazy stuff that people seem to want to hear about. So, yeah, I'm looking forward to it. Cork was brilliant. Loads of brilliant questions. Hopefully people come to that and ask me more. So it'd be great.
20: Yeah. Do you believe in curses and witches and things like that?
17: I just study them. I'm interested in what these kind of beliefs tell us about people's changing beliefs and about the society and culture that give rise to them.
20: But because sometimes they were people who really had an interest in medicine or herbs or indeed alternative ways of cures, but they were deemed to be witches and burnt at the stake, for God's sake.
17: Well, in Ireland we were, but not so much here, but, you know, a lot of times this kind of local kind of folk beliefs get caught up, especially in Europe, in the witch trials, and poor people are done to death for it. But, in terms of belief, I look at it from an academic standpoint, but I'm telling you now, I'm not going to interfere with the fairy fort, and I'm not going to look at a fairy one. I steer clear.
20: Why? You superstitious?
17: Better not to tempt it. Better just, I study it, and I'm very respectful of the tradition. So I just study it from a distance, and then if people want to have a crack. Worth pointing out, though, Neil, that in the Irish tradition, you know, cursing is a very kind of valid activity. People can. I'll be talking about cursing as well.
20: Putting a curse upon somebody, is it, Gillian?
17: Yeah, you can curse people. For example, in the 19th century, it was very common because, of course, people were very disenfranchised around during the land wars. Lots of curses were issued. Like, people may have heard of the widow's curse, and priests would often curse landlords from the pulpit. So it is a part of the Irish tradition, particularly for people who feel disenfranchised. So I'll be talking about that a little bit in August as well. All the different kind of magical things people could use that differentiated Irish.
20: People would go to a witch, though, to conjure up a spell or a potion or something, I imagine. Or is that all?
17: Well, in Ireland, you'd go to like a wise woman, you know, like a Bamfasa, or you'd go to like a fairy doctor, you know, because in Ireland we believed that. Not that it was kind of a demonic witchcraft, not that it came from the devil, but that when you were interfered with, it was the fairies, or someone had put the evil eye on you. you know, or maybe he'd got involved. We have our own type of witch, and it's called a butter witch. And our witches are old ladies, and they turn into hares, and they suckle milk from cattle. And they interfere with your dairy, so they can, you know, they can make your churning not work, and take the goodness from it. So we have a witch who kind of, in Ireland, it's all about your dairy.
20: They were mad people back in the day, weren't they, between their witches and their banshees.
17: Our witches are not doing anything bad. Our witches are just stealing your dairy gold kind of thing. They're just stealing your butter.
20: Okay. I will warn people that Cypress Avenue, Monday the 17th of August, will sell out quite quickly. It was amazing, I'm told, because you had all sorts of age groups, young and old, at your banshee. Was it primarily women, or were there an amount of men there?
17: Oh, there was an amount of men there as well, yeah. There's a good few questions from the men involved as well. And I'd say it's probably two-thirds women, a third men. Certainly it's the one I did in Dublin the other day. But
20: I think that's brilliant.
17: Is it interesting? I think it's great as well. We should all know about this history, you know.
20: Absolutely.
17: It's interesting.
20: Absolutely. Yeah, well, continued success with it. Doors open 7 o'clock, Monday the 17th of August at Cypress Avenue. I'll give details in a minute as to how people can pick up tickets. But that will sell out. Great chatting, Gillian. We'll talk again.
17: Thanks very much, Neil. Bye.
20: Bye. Dr. Gillian Kenny is on Leaside, Cypress Avenue, 17th of August. Her latest talk will be Witch Hunts in Ireland and Witches in General, following on from a wonderful, wonderful visit when she did Banshees and Irish Folklore. Bring it on. Long may it thrive. And I hope that there's a continuing growth of interest in those kind of Irish topics of folklore and yesteryear. Text 0868 104 106. 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
2: It's 11 o'clock. Good morning. I'm Emma O'Connell. Gardaí say this weekend is one of the busiest weekends of the year on the roads. A special roads policing operation is underway until Tuesday after the bank holiday weekend. Cork City Roads Policing Inspector Gillian Sinnott told Red FM News it's vital people take care on the roads over the next few days.
3: This weekend is traditionally busy because it's usually the last weekend people might get to go away before we start the preparations for the kids going back to school. So our message has always remained the same in relation to bank holidays or at all times, but particularly this weekend, we're asking people just to slow down, put your mobile phone away, wear your seatbelt and never ever drive under the influence of drugs or alcohol.
2: Female politicians say harassment and online abuse won't stop them doing their work. Special Guard counter-terrorism officers are investigating disturbing and persistent phone calls made to female councillors by a man who claims to be a paedophile. The Association of Irish Local Government says no male representatives have received similar calls. Carrigaline councillor Una McCarthy told the Neil Prenderville Show her experience.
4: He told me his name and asked if I wanted to keep my community safe from people like him. And he proceeded to claim that he was a paedophile. So I ended the call. But he continued to call. He continued to say inappropriate, disturbing comments. He continued incessantly calling that evening over 20 times in total until eventually I switched off my phone.
2: A hillside fire in the Comera Mountains in County Waterford remains active this morning. Fire crews are at the scene. However, authorities say parts of the fire are burning on inaccessible ground. Waterford City and County Council says the fire is likely to continue over the weekend. However, there's no risks to homes. Hamas has agreed to a deal to disarm in Gaza. Donald Trump last night announced his Board of Peace has reached an agreement which includes the withdrawal of Israeli forces and eventually a new Palestinian government. An official from the militant group has told Reuters Israel must begin implementing the first phase of the deal and it will then hand over weapons to the Palestinian National Committee. Cork County Council engineers are to draw up plans aimed at improving traffic flow in one of the country's biggest tourist towns. Local representatives in Kinsale had raised concerns about the impact traffic congestion is having on the area, claiming it is preventing emergency services from safely passing through. The council have announced plans for a northern relief road aimed at easing gridlock in the town, though they have said it may take a number of years before the project is completed. NAMA is being shut down today, 16 years after the economic crash. The so-called bad bank was established in 2009 to deal with the toxic loans from a number of financial institutions. Charlie Weston, personal finance editor with the Irish Independent, says it's a good day.
5: The controversial agency set up to sort out the banks and the mess they got themselves into, you know, particularly that dumpster fire, which is Anglo-Irish Bank, they found themselves with loans, commercial loans, property loans, house loans that were worth half of what they should have been worth after the financial collapse. So an agency had to be set up to sort, take over those loans, bought them at half their value. It's now being wound up.
2: And finally, George Clooney and his family say they were forced to evacuate their home in southeast France because of the wildfires. The actor says he has no idea whether the home he shares with his wife in the village of Brignole will make it through the terrible moment. It is in a letter to the mayor. He promised the pair are committed to supporting the area. And that's the latest news this hour.
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2: Starting with soccer, the Asian Football Confederation has become the third association to call on FIFA to drop plans to sell stakes in the World Cup to private equity. Football's global governing body says the game is not for sale and there's been a misreporting of their proposal. The FAI is among the associations pledging to boycott the World Cup, putting the Republic of Ireland women's team's playoff against Kazakhstan in serious doubt. Sports finance writer Matt Slater says President Gianni Infantino is under pressure over how the proposal came to light.
7: They've gone nuclear in the last sort of day or two. We've had statements from them. It looked like they were most upset that they read about this in the papers, that they hadn't, this hadn't been run past them. Even some of the federations that have people that sit on the FIFA council, who you would think that Gianni Infantino needs to talk to.
2: Tributes have been paid to Italian football legend Franco Baresi, who has died at the age of 66. Regarded as one of the greatest defenders of all time, Baresi won 6 league titles and 3 European Cups with AC Milan. He was also part of the Italy side that lifted the World Cup in 1982 and captained his country at the 1990 and 1994 editions of the tournament. Shelburne have set up a meeting with Dutch giants Ajax in the third qualifying round of the Conference League. Despite a 2-1 defeat to Kalju in Estonia last night, John Russell's side were 6-4 winners on aggregate. Bohemian scored all 5 of their penalties in a shootout against Balkany in Kosovo and will now face Danish outfit Midtjylland in the next round. Shamrock Rovers can move 10 points clear at the top of the SSE Airtricity Men's Premier Division tonight. The Hoops travel to Drogheda United, fresh from a narrow defeat in their Champions League qualifier in midweek. The other game tonight sees Dundalk host bottom side Sligo Rovers. In golf, Leona Maguire is back out on the course for day 2 of the Women's Open. The Cavan golfer has dropped back to 3 over par early in her second round. Gino Titkun of Thailand and Japan's Shiho Kuwaki lead the way on 6 under. And finally in racing, it's day 5 of the Galway races at Ballybrit. The first of 8 races goes to post at 5. And that's the sport with Simply Suits.
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8: Good bright spells, good sunny spells. We're looking at a high today of 20 to 21 degrees. A little bit warmer tomorrow. Saturday could go to 22, possibly even 23 degrees for Saturday. It should hold dry, sunny spells, a little bit of cloud around as well, but bright spells through cloud, 22 to 23 degrees. There will be some showers on Sunday and indeed Monday, light showers hopefully, but both of those days, Sunday and Monday, cloudier days unfortunately, 18, 19 degrees for Sunday, 20 to 21 for Monday, but the better days are today and indeed tomorrow. And that kind of cloudy weather then will improve till, will stay till about midweek, and it'll improve then after say Wednesday or thereabouts. Hopefully things will make a big improvement. But today and tomorrow, absolutely lovely. Sunday and Monday, not so great for the back end of the bank holiday weekend. High today, 20 to 21.
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8: 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Cheese, pepperoni, passion, cheeseburger, Texas barbecue, and the ultimate hot honey pepperoni, which sounds quite interesting. So enough to feed 15 of you anyway, and the Red Patrollers will deliver it this lunchtime. So where are you working? Who are you working with? 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We'll do the next bunch of shoutouts in about 10 minutes time. Meanwhile, another summer songs that didn't make the list. Keep those coming. 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Seals and Crofts version of Summer Breeze. Owen Paul's My Favourite Waste of Time. Well, now, Pa, I understand summer breeze, but how you can get a summer song out of my favourite waste of time? You're a mighty man. The Beach Boys, Surfing USA, was another one. My favourite summer song or summer tunes, loves this. Roy Ayers, Everybody Loves the Sunshine, says Adam. The best summer song of all time is Mungo Jerry in the Summertime, says Pat Casey. That's very interesting you mentioned that song, actually, because there was something up on one of the platforms in Yall last night that I was reading about a young fellow at the age of 12 who was working in Yall, where all of the gigs were held. And there was a couple of different locations. I don't have the article in front of me here, but he was there working as a 12-year-old when the likes of all of the big acts, I think it was something like 53 years ago today or this weekend or something like that, that Mungo Jerry actually played Yall. Mud played Yall the same period of time up the road. Big Tom and the Mainliners were playing to thousands of people. But Mungo Jerry certainly played. And I just remind you that when you talk about In the Summertime, but I don't know if you ever listened to the lyrics of In the Summertime. It was a great summer song, but the lyrics were very, very, very suspect, I have to say, particularly with regards to women and girls, where he would say, if her daddy is rich, take her out for a meal. If her daddy is poor, you can do what you feel. I mean, those kind of lyrics just wouldn't cut it anymore. But a nice old tune all the same. Keep them coming. Text 0868 104 106. With calls, texts and emails. And just on sending things, everything is email now or text message or voice note. But I'm wondering how many people still send postcards when they're away on holidays. And if they don't, why not? I know we're heading into August. Maybe I should have been having this conversation in June to encourage more people to send back postcards. Auntie Anne, though, has interesting stories to tell of postcards from all over the world. Anne, good morning.
9: Good morning, Neil. How are you?
8: I'm good, thanks. Do you still send them?
9: Yeah, I was in Lurcan, Spain there 2 weeks ago, or 3 weeks ago, and I sent one to everybody in the audience. Even to the Seafield Hall, the park where I work. I sent it there to one of the girls there that has fresh additional needs.
8: So on any particular holiday, yeah, how many would you send?
9: I've always sent 12. Maybe 8, sometimes 12 mostly.
8: I'll ask you, you know, on the back of them, do you say the same thing to everybody?
9: It depends on who I'm sending it to. If I'm sending it to my dad and my mum at home, I'm saying they're always with us. But now that they're getting older, they were just too hot this time, but they come everywhere with us. They're actually in Yall now, as we speak, in my mobile home. They're not moving out. They're after moving in.
8: They're dead right. Would they send... Did you ever send a postcard from Yall up to Cork City?
9: All the time. All the time. Well, I really sent it this year now because I said, weather's fab, having a great time. You'll catch us in the beer garden in Farrell's, all this. And my dad is loving the pints of Guinness. But when I was in Urquhart places like that, I said, oh, sounds fab, we love it here. If any of you win the lot in Cork by yourselves over here, we're not coming back because the weather is so good. But now we're in Yall, we're not moving.
8: And over the years, was it 12 every time, no matter where you went?
9: I'd say, if I'm being honest, about 6 or 8, but 12 mostly to the 7. I've seven in my family, like kind of thing, brothers and sisters.
8: For decades you've been doing this.
9: Yeah.
8: And does anybody ever send...
9: I'm not listening, they can all say the same.
8: What about people who are listening, Auntie Anne, that you didn't send a postcard to? They're going to have their nose out of joint.
9: You know what? I text them.
8: And do people send you postcards?
9: Not really. Only the one or two. My sisters, like, kind of think that we're doing it for the crack. You know, like I'd say, they probably said, I'd rather do other things other than send postcards.
8: I just think it's a great thing. I don't know why we don't do more of it.
9: It's absolutely lovely. You know, when you get that few minutes, you know, part of the day, if you want to find a bit of time on your own and you're just like, kind of, this is the news, or the waves coming in, find a shade, get a nice cocktail, start writing your postcard. Happy day.
8: Would you send what is it? Like, is it a postcard of a photograph of a beach or a medieval building, or is it a saucy one?
9: It would be

0: Or here's the code to the alarm system. Would you ever get go up and get
1: it? I love it. Neil, you were talking there about banshees, and there was a couple of lads there messing. They were saying, Jesus, sure, all the women are banshees when they start giving out, right? Yeah, there you go. But guess what? I got sent this morning, right? And women out there, listen to this. If you look at this, woman has manliness, Mrs. has mysteriness. Female has maleness, she has a heinous, madam has adamantness, lady has a ladderness, mental illness has meniness, menstrual cramps has meniness, mental breakdown has also meniness, menopause has meniness. Remember?
0: I've gone through the ground with depression now after that. What?
1: I take it any longer. This is called manslaughter.
0: We won't even go there. Men, the root of all evil.
1: No, men are brilliant. No, I have to say, you work very hard as well as women. You're brilliant.
0: Why'd you bring it up so? In fairness,
1: I got that this morning. Can you hear what all the men were giving out about the banshees and women are like banshees when they start giving out?
0: I never said that. Not you.
1: I'm talking about the men up by me up here on the road laughing at Red FM. That's what I'm laughing at.
0: Send them postcards from your summer holidays and cheer them up, will you? Keep it going anyway.
1: You know what? I'll send you one the next time I'm away.
0: A saucy one, please.
1: I will, okay, not a bother.
0: Okay, go on holidays quick. I want a saucy postcard.
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3: Great chatting about road bowling yesterday. Listen to your segment on bowling over the viaduct here with the German at work. Am I right in asking, did you mention Tim Bowen, one of the best bowlers of all time? If so, that was my dad. I certainly did. And you were absolutely right and should be very proud of your dad. He was one of the finest bowlers, of all time. Now, confessions of primary school teachers, please. Anonymously, you don't have to in any way, shape or form worry about me giving out any details. The things that children say in class. Say, for instance, around circle time, right? I'll do those in a few minutes' time. Just before that, though, another batch of shout-outs for our Free Food Friday. 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McCarthy Auto Dismantlers in Watergrass Hill. I was listening to Johnny, Andy and the lads. I got a puncture last week and I wouldn't have been able to get it fixed only for them. Great bunch. So well done. 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All of the hardworking staff at Little Hands Childcare, Redemption Road, Currabeg Nursery and Ovens, and Smurfit Kappa at West Rock in Toker, out in the Powderduff Industrial Estate. So one last opportunity to text who you are and where you are to 0868 104 106. So, from not a primary school teacher, but confessions of a Montessori teacher. For years, I've heard it all during circle time. Here's a couple of the highlights that we picked out. The highlights were, from a child in circle time, we didn't do much. My mom said my dad does feck all as usual. Another fella, another child in Montessori circle time said, mom and dad put on my favourite movie and gave me lots of sweets because they needed to clean their room. We'll say no more about that one. So with regards to confessions of a child, maybe Diane wants to share. So this is news at school, I think. Was it Diane?
4: That's right. Yeah. Morning, Neil. How are you?
3: Good. Good. What happened? What was said?
4: It was my son, Sam, who was now 20. He would have been, I suppose, maybe 6 or 7.
3: Okay.
4: And he wrote in his school news, he said, my mom was in the castle, which is a pub in Glenmire, on Saturday night and was in bed all day sick on Sunday. And he, you know, they have to draw a picture as well. And he drew a picture of me lying in the bed.
3: Is it true?
4: Yes.
3: Well, at least we teach them to tell the truth, right?
4: I know, but I didn't think he was going to tell the teacher.
3: But sure, they don't know the difference. They don't have any filters. Like, they'll say anything.
4: No. Oh, I was so embarrassed. But I actually kept the copy with the story in it, and I still have it.
3: Has he seen it now as a 20-year-old?
4: Yeah. I even reminded him this morning of it. I said, remember that when you shamed me in school?
3: Did you not rush down to the school and tell the primary teacher it was all lies?
4: Not at all, because it was true. It was true. It did happen.
3: It's all very well on the Saturday night, but there's payback the next morning, right?
4: Oh, completely.
3: I love it. Oh, the shame of it.
4: Yeah, exactly.
3: All right, more of those, please. Thanks, Diane. Appreciate
4: Thank
3: it. Take
4: you,
3: care.
4: Need. Thank you.
3: Text 0868 104 106. Out of the mouth of babes, I suppose, when you think of it. So keep them coming. Text 0868 104 106. Interestingly, on the cost of weddings from earlier in the week, still a lot came in on that, I can tell you. Whether it was the cost of the wedding itself, one particular texter during the week was talking about their wedding costing €75,000 for the day. Now, it might be over a wedding over a couple of days, but come on, 75 grand. It's clear to see that many of the people messaging in, giving out about the cost of weddings and being invited, are either miserable or unemployed. People should be allowed to enjoy their special day however they want. If any of the misers listening to this show don't want to go to weddings, then don't go. Simple as that, says Jim Murphy. His words of advice. And this is a good one from Marie Donna Clon. She says, I have a great admiration for the people who go away to Rome or Spain to get married. The charges are outrageous here. I know a couple who had a huge wedding that cost a fortune, and they are now separated after 2 years, and they're left with big loans as a consequence of their wedding. I think if you're asked to a wedding, other than giving maybe 20 or 40 euro, if they can't afford to give you a meal after all they did ask you, then what's it all about? If you were asked out for a meal today, you would not be expected to pay for it, would you? I'd rather get a summons than an invitation to a wedding, says Marie. But if Marie does get an invitation and go, she says if you're asked to a wedding, you should give no more than 20 or 40 euro. You should not have to pay or sing for your own supper. Anyway, to the phone lines in a few minutes on that, so pick up the phone on 0818 104 106. But postcards, that's one that seems to have touched a nerve, a happy nerve, I think. Noreen, good morning.
5: Good morning, Neil.
3: Are you a sender or a receiver?
5: I'm mostly a receiver nowadays. Used to be a sender.
3: And this summer, that's slipping away all too fast. Did you get many?
5: I got one from earlier on in the year from Uganda, where my daughter and her son went on some kind of a gorilla safari thing.
3: Wow, I'd say that was fun.
5: Oh, it was amazing. According to them, it was amazing.
3: Okay.
5: And I got a couple more of them. They're just from various places. But I buy them myself from wherever I go, and I write the name, the dates of when I'm there.
3: That is a fantastic idea. Now, you've sent me a photograph of a large selection of them on top of your dining room table. Beautiful table, incidentally. Yeah. So where are they all from?
5: Oh, no. There's a couple from Mont Blanc in Switzerland, the top of Europe. There's one from Cove.
3: There's one from Middleton. No disrespect. Why would you have a postcard from Middleton? You could walk there.
5: Well, I'll tell you now. I moved house years ago, and my daughter and I thought it was funny because we were saying, oh, she's gone out to the sticks. She's miles away. So for fun, she sent me, she said, because even Middleton must seem like a million miles away.
3: He sent you a postcard of Middleton. So I see one from Corsica, at least.
5: One from Corsica. I was there myself. And the big thing was visiting Napoleon's birthplace, house.
3: Yeah.
5: Where he was born. Shut is only a tiny little hovel up a side street. We were laughing.
3: Gorgeous place. Corsica is just a gorgeous place, though.
5: Oh, it's gorgeous. Oh, my God, it's absolutely beautiful. And I brought home homemade marmalade from the place.
3: Checked into a hotel in Corsica a few years ago, and when they found out we were Irish, they nearly had heart attacks with excitement. They said, wait, these are Corsicans, right? In a Corsican accent, they're shouting at me, we love the Wolf Tones! We love the Wolf Tones! Come out, you black and tans in Corsica!
5: Yeah, well, anywhere you go in Europe, and if they find out you're Irish, they love you.
3: I know, but you wouldn't expect that, like. Condition of the Wolf Tones in a 3-star hotel up a mountain in Corsica. It's a good way of storing where you've been, though, isn't it? Bringing back postcards.
5: Oh yeah, well, if I went to, well, usually if I'm away somewhere that I'd never be again, okay. You know, I mean, I have some from St. Petersburg that I was in a couple of years ago, and that.
3: What was that trip like? I don't think we could be seen to be going to Russia now, even though it really is.
5: Oh, no, but this was a few years ago.
3: I know, but what I'm saying to you is it's on my bucket list. I'd love to do Russia by train.
5: Well, it was always on mine because I was a great lover of Tolstoy and his stories and that, and Anna Karenina was a favourite.
3: Yeah.
5: It was all about St. Petersburg and that. But you have to laugh because on the streets, the streets, it's a bit like Cork. It's divided by the Neve River. N-E-V-E. So you have, you know, huge wide boulevards and gorgeous, and the footpaths are very wide. And somebody asked the guide, why was the footpath? Because when the aristocracy were travelling along, they didn't want to be able to see the peasants, so as far away as possible keep the peasants.
3: Oh my God, doesn't it make no wonder they had a revolution, huh?
5: Oh, they had to have a revolution, but along the street as well, outside the Winter Palace, which would take up, I'd say, the length of Patrick Street itself, they have these little huts, and they were for centuries you know, to keep the peasants away from the palace gates and that.
3: Yeah.
5: But they turned those into public loos, and they think that's very funny.
3: Yeah, I'd say it was a great trip, though, was it? I'd say you really enjoyed it.
5: Oh, it was amazing. It was amazing. And in the centre of St. Petersburg, the squares, the statues to Catherine the Great, all those historical figures. Amazing.
3: I'm delighted you got to see it. I don't know will I ever get there.
5: I wish there was more peace
3: and people could get along with each other. But that's the world we're in. You have a pal, though, and you write. Do you write letters?
5: Well, we used to write to each other. We met 45 years ago in Dublin, I suppose.
3: Yeah.
5: And she was a Dub. And the way we introduced each other to each other was, I could smell these cigarettes. You know the French cigarettes?
3: Gitan. Sounds sexy.
5: And I said, "Who's smoking the stinky cigarettes?" And she popped her head out the door and she kind of went, "Me? Why?" in her best Dublin accent.
3: And you bonded.
5: We bonded, and we're still, to this day, we're in contact from Facebook.
3: Ah, you gave up the writing then, over to Facebook.
5: We did, because she said I used to send her epistles.
3: I get that impression from you. I'd say you'd be well able, in fairness. Well able.
5: Listen, thanks for
3: the photograph, and thanks for the stories. Mind yourself. Where are you travelling next? Any idea what's planned?
5: Not yet. Just back from County Leitrim. I was up around County Leitrim for a couple of days in Drumahair and Lissadell House and those places.
3: Lovely part of the country. Absolutely.
5: Yeah.
3: Lovely Leitrim, they call it. Thanks, Noreen. Lovely have a great Leitrim. Weekend.
5: Okay,
3: enjoy the bank holiday.
5: Bye.
3: Take care.
5: Bye.
3: Take
5: bye.
3: Care.
5: Bye.
3: I don't know, Con, have you ever been to Russia? You've been in a lot of places. Con, can you hear me all right?
6: Hello, Neil. How are you doing? Oh, I've been to Russia.
3: You have?
6: Yes. Top and bottom, the Baltic Sea, and up top where that lady set up in St. Petersburg.
3: On ships?
6: Yeah, lots of times. Now, it wouldn't be my favourite part of the world to go to, but look, it was part of the job, you know.
3: Yeah, I think it would be a great place to visit though, Russia.
6: Yeah, I think, yes, I think going up the river as well is sort of, you know, fairly spectacular to look at, you know, and of course going up into the Black Sea as well. As we all know, the bit there with the Ukraine business. But look, it was all part of my journey, you know?
3: Yeah. Okay, and talking about that journey, because you're talking about the price of weddings and how much people should bring to a wedding and all those different stories during the week. You say it wasn't for you. What do you mean by that?
6: Well, it cost a fiver for me. And, you know.
3: A fiver?
6: It was £1 a minute. You know, yeah, but
3: what kind of a wedding was that?
6: Water was very fast, and a very fast wedding. But, you know, you just there with the 75,000. I had to sit down and take a paracetamol because that's the deposit of the house gone, you know.
3: How long ago were we talking about, though?
6: Oh, no, we're talking about a long time ago. I was still, you know, I was young and full, I suppose. But the other side of it is the Dolly Parton side of it, when it gets a bit like a jellyfish, it can sting a bit, you know, the old divorce.
3: I don't want to delve in, it's private obviously, but were you married for long?
6: Well, I'm not too sure. I was thinking about that now this morning. I wasn't sure, but I know when I was getting divorced, I had to go and see this legal solicitor, and he asked me, he said, "When did you get married?" I said, "It was before Christmas." So, the day of the year will be ahead for me.
3: No, it's a shocking. Are you at home or are you travelling at the moment?
6: I'm in Barra Peninsula.
3: Okay, maybe that's why you're down west. How long was this here? Or was it when you were travelling that you got married or what?
6: No, I was married in England.
3: Okay.
6: Yeah, it was a, you know, but a lot of people were doing it like that. It wasn't just the fiver, because that was roughly the price at the time, you know, but lots of people were doing it. You know, because, like, I got to tell you this.
3: No, man, it's not great. That's limited signal where you are. Go on.
6: Have you lost me?
3: No, it just comes and goes. We'll try again. Go ahead.
6: And we went to, Alison had never been to a Catholic ceremony, and it was an hour and a half. And she asked me, "When is it going to be finished?" I said, "We'll be driving in the dark, maybe." I said, "It can be so long, you know." But it was actually, it was not for about 2 hours, you know, Father Feedemall, he was making a bit of a sermon about marriage management. And he said, we'd never be doing that if we ever do it, she said.
3: How long did it last?
6: Sorry?
3: How long did it last?
6: What, my marriage?
3: Yeah.
6: I don't know. I think it may be over 20 years, I suppose. I'm not sure.
3: Oh, well, you gave it a good shot then.
6: I should listen, of course. You know something. I know somebody lasted 2 days.
3: Was it? I mean, I don't mean to pry, but you'd be somewhat nomadic, like you'd be away a lot. Well,
6: there you are now. See, this is the part. This is your. I'm glad you said that because you know. To be fair, Neil, the Irish people are a very nomadic race of people anyway, which apart from myself. Yeah, look, to be honest, I think my nomadic life was part of my life, you know, and the sense of freedom for me was a very important part of my life. And it's still the same today, you know, even though I'm in a relationship for 19 years now with lovely Alison, who follows you on Instagram, by the way, we can put that in. And, maybe we were booked to go to the Whitechapel in Las Vegas, but it didn't happen yet.
3: Okay, so that would be kind of a walk-in wedding, isn't it?
6: A walk-in, and we listen to the King, Elvis, and then we walk out and we go to the casino or something. You know what I mean?
3: It's not a great phone line, Con. Listen, I'll leave it there because it keeps breaking up, but do stay in touch wherever you're traveling. Good morning to Alison as well. 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
26: A lot about relationships. It's a funny one. He says, there was a fella on a date night, because we've done about a fella pretending to be a pilot, right? And he was stringing this woman along. He wasn't a pilot at all. So this fella on a date night, Neil, and the girl asks, what do you do for a living? He says, I'm a pilot. She says, oh my God, do you fly a plane? He says, no, my friend digs the turf and I pilot. Boom, boom. And other ones like that then, I suppose, keep them coming. 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Funnily enough, there was a lot on caffeine and things like that. Another one here, lads, my father could talk to, well, we were talking about spirits and mediums and things like that. My grandfather could talk to spirits. They would tell him what clothes size to wear. Turned out he was a medium. Oh my God, the old ones are the best, aren't they? Anyway, things kids say to teachers. Lisa, good morning.
27: Good morning, Neil. How are you?
26: This is great from parents and family. It's kind of like confessions of a primary school teacher, what the young'uns say at circle time. Go ahead.
27: So I was six and I was making my Holy Communion. My grandmother, she used to do the diglum, you know, collect the diglum money for a lot of neighbours.
26: So you have to explain now what the diglum was.
27: The Christmas manage. Back in the day, it was called the diglum. The diglum dumb club is the full title, as far as I'm aware.
26: You say diglum, do you? Diglum.
27: Yeah, D-I-G-L-U-M, diglum.
26: Okay, because others were calling it a diddlum. So it was never a diddlum, it was a diglum, was it?
27: Diglum. In farmery, it was a diglum anyway.
26: Okay, how did it work?
27: So every week, the neighbours and friends called to the house, gave my nan their couple of bob, and she would pop it away into the credit union and keep it for them for Christmas. And about a week or two before Christmas, she'd hand it all out and they'd have a nice hefty package for the Christmas season.
26: Oh my God. I remember on the air years ago of loads and loads of people on the north side who were caught. I don't want any names mentioned, but some woman ran away with the diglum money. Do you remember that?
27: Oh, I've heard of it more than once, but I can categorically say it definitely wasn't my grandmother.
26: I am certainly not saying that it was. Well, somebody did.
27: Somebody did, yeah, more than one, I believe.
26: All right, so go ahead, what happened?
27: So she used to collect the diglum money, and I was making my Holy Communion, as I said, and we had a lovely priest, a parish priest, Kenan O'Connor was his name in Farnry, and so we'd be chatting to him, you know, in the few weeks coming up to the Communion, asking me, am I looking forward to it, and what have you, have you got your dress and all the rest of it? I do, I said. My nana got it out of the people's diglum money.
26: She was dipping in. So she was dipping into it.
27: According to me, she was.
26: Was it true, though?
27: Not at all. Her face was just a picture. She was absolutely horrified. But, you know, he was such a nice guy and he knew her well, so he knew that it was definitely not other people's money.
26: I think that maybe it wasn't. Your grandmother probably didn't, but there would have been temptation for our mothers in hard times when they were short to have a little dip into the diglum.
27: Yeah, and there was a fair few bob there. She had a lot of people on her books, we'd say, you know.
26: So the diglum then, would everybody be putting money on a weekly basis? And come Christmas time or the lead up to it, they could take the money out to buy everything they needed.
27: Absolutely. It was a great scheme. Oh, no, I know people that still do it. We haven't done it for the longest time. No, my nan passed away a long time ago, but... Yeah, it is very good. You know, you won't miss it every week.
26: And yeah, it's nice. I know. But it was a brilliant idea, but times change. There's a bit of a kind of a diglum fund now on Revolut where you can do the change roundup thing. Do you do that?
27: I don't. It's too easy just to take it out of there. I think if you give the money to somebody, it's out of sight, out of mind.
26: Do you not have Revolut, no?
27: I do have Revolut. Oh gosh, I do. But it's too easy to dip into, isn't it?
26: Well, I tell you what now, if you have Revolut and you put money into Revolut and you tap with your Revolut, now set up the roundup of change on it. You can just say for instance, it will do, if you buy something, you can, the small change I'm talking about, they'll round it up, and they'll round it up once or twice or three times. And I tell you something, in the space of a couple of months, you'd have a handy few hundred euro in there. Like, say, if something's 190, right?
27: Yeah.
26: You'll pay for the 190, and then Revolut will take 10 cent. And you can multiply that by two or multiply that by three. And it kind of sets up a little bit of a kind of a savings box for you.
27: Yeah. Well, you know what I am doing, actually, is when I return my recycling, the bottles and the machines and what have you, I have a little gift card, you'd say, for Aldi or Dunn's. And I just pop the 10, 15 euro, whatever it might be, onto the card.
26: Great idea.
27: That's a saving scheme as well that I'm doing for
26: And you know, it builds up, like, you know.
27: It does, absolutely.
26: All right. Have a great weekend, Lisa. Thanks for calling. Mind yourself. Take care. Cheers. Don't forget, we got to pick a winner as well for our great cause this morning. I'd love to give family passes to all sorts of tourist attractions as you head out on your way. Just quickly, though, can I just say, this is our last 400 euro voucher for Deluxe Bathrooms and Tiling Solutions. They're down on Little Island. You can visit the showroom or you check them out online, deluxebathrooms.ie. So 400 euro, you can spend it on everyone to refresh the bathroom. And thank you for them every day this week. I'll open the phone lines in a couple of minutes' time now, but you need to identify who's singing in the shower, right?
2: I should have known that this love would never last.
26: All right. Okay. Say no more than that. Identify who that is. A 400 euro voucher. I mean, Con was talking about getting married. There was very few added. Cost of fiver. Mick Mull sent me a lovely link there earlier in the week. He says that his parents got married in 1964 in the Metropole. Full round of drinks and a meal for 30 people. How much? £12.50. Imagine that. 30 people. So this was a meal and a round of drinks. Now, if you equate that up now, it's about, I don't know, what is it, like 300 or 400 euro in today's money? Boy, think about it, back in 1964. All right, if you're heading out and about, just be aware, as you're heading out over the bank holiday weekend, where you go and what you do. Just a quick call from Councillor Jack White, who has sent me a photograph, I believe. Morning, Jack. Is this from Myrtleville Beach?
4: Good morning, Neil. Yeah, from Myrtleville Beach, we believe that there was a community toy box there which had been installed by the community group, and we believe it was deliberately set on fire overnight or in the early hours of the morning. And it smouldered away until early this morning, when some swimmers actually got buckets of water from the sea and put it out. But it was within inches of catching hold of a very dry cliff face with vegetation that could have easily burned.
26: Stop. You're so right. I see the photograph, because the signage is destroyed. And if it had just sparked a little, then the vegetation would have gone up.
4: The loss of a community toy box like that is so frustrating.
26: What's in the toy? What was in that box, Jack?
4: I think there was kind of people which put in toys for kids to play with at the beach and put back afterwards and swap. But as I was going to say, the damage of that is frustrating. But the real threat here is what could have caught hold with the cliff going on fire. And we saw a very similar situation in Camden in Crosshaven 2 weeks ago. Very similar terrain, and it caught up, you know, really, really quickly from a fire that was deliberately set there by teenagers as well, and caused a huge, huge amount of damage. And we're just lucky that the same wasn't the situation here between Myrtleville and Fennel's Bay this morning.
26: It could have been so different and much more devastating. Isn't it an awful thing? Are you sure that was deliberately set on fire? Yeah,
4: I'm not 100% sure, but I think so.
26: Well, they don't just spontaneously combust, like, do they?
4: They don't, and the guards are aware of it, and a couple of people have sent me messages of some suspicious activity there this morning, which I've passed on to the guards as well. So look, I do believe it was, unfortunately, deliberately set on fire. Yeah,
26: it's so sad. You know, it gives an example of how serious incidents like this can start and take hold, you know what I mean?
4: It does. And like, we're so lucky, we have a phenomenal community in Myrtleville and Crosshaven. We have phenomenal first responders and fire service personnel locally. They get us out of a hole when we need to, but we absolutely don't want them being put in the way of unnecessary trouble like this. I mean, could you imagine the difference of the scene this morning if that cliff face was on fire and homes were under threat?
26: Listen, that was a very close shave. I can see that from the photographs. And I suppose, just to make people alert as they head out over the bank holiday weekend, to be careful, look after each other, and just be careful with regards to leaving no trace and no fires. Isn't that the case? Really and truly.
4: That's it, Neil. And look, thank you to you and your producers for giving me the platform just to highlight that this morning, just a parting message to listeners of, of all ages, please be careful and be considerate of the outdoor environment we can all enjoy together.
26: I hear you, man. Well said. Take care. That's Councillor Jack White. Be aware. Last bunch of shout-outs for Free Food Friday. Lots of pizza, lots of chicken, lots of sides, all from Domino's. Everybody at Dasher in Little Island. The McCroom Library, there's Grace and Anna and Mary, Irene, the two Clares of the Briary Gap will be fed as well. And that's Anna and everybody in McCroom Town. Beautiful town. Second Glance Charity Shop, Border Course Road. The volunteers are around town at the moment collecting for the shop in Paul Street. They're outside BT and outside the GPO, so keep an eye out for the red buckets. They've been out all morning, and if they won, they would scoff. Pizza for sure. Everybody at Dr. Marion Surgery in Mallow, to John Gray Auto Services in Middle, the oncology staff at the Lee Clinic, the oncology ward, they'd love a good feed. Joe's Edge Hair Salon in Blarney, always listening. KGW in Middleton, the problem is winning it, so please God, today will be the day, they say. And the CUH Acute Stroke Unit, please consider them. This is on behalf of my auntie, who's currently a patient there, and they have really looked after her, says Cara, which is great to hear. Big shout out as well this morning as you near the end of your show, to Sinead Meehan and Patrick McGee, who are getting married tomorrow, August 1st, down in the Kinsale Hotel and Spa. Neil, wish them both and their baby daughter, Annie, a fantastic day and a long and happy life together. Christopher, Linda, Claudia, Aisling, Ross, and Kyle, I think. I hope I'm pronouncing it right. But anyway, have a great day tomorrow. The weather will be lovely and you're getting married in a beautiful place down Kinsale Way. 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Pick up the phone on 0818 104 106 and we'll pick up on business on Monday morning. But Anne, good morning.
7: Hello, how are you?
26: I think you're actually down in Kinsale, are you?
7: I am. And it's beautiful here today.
26: I'd say you had a great summer down there with the beautiful weather, I should say.
7: Oh, fantastic. Long may it last.
26: Long may it last is right. Let me see if I can give you a good start to the bank holiday weekend with a €400 voucher. Have a listen to this. Tell me if you can tell me who's singing in the shower.
8: I should have known that this love would never last. I see it clearly through the whiskey in my glass.
26: Any idea?
7: I don't know. I think it could be Colin Farrell.
26: Why do you say that? This is a country and western star, not an Irish actor. How do you know?
7: Yeah, I've heard him singing before, and I think my daughter said to me, "That sounds like Colin Farrell."
26: Ah, no, it wasn't you at all. So, is your daughter won the voucher?
7: She'll give it to me.
26: Is it from a film or something or what?
7: I've heard him singing before.
26: He's a dab country and western singer anyway, that's for sure.
7: So you're telling me I'm right?
26: I'm telling you're completely right and you've won a €400 voucher. Well done. Off you go. Well,
7: thank you.
26: Spruce up the bathroom with deluxebathrooms.ie or go and see them in the showroom in Little Island. Do you hear me?
7: Oh, listen, thanks so much. Just brilliant.
26: Thanks for listening. Mind yourself. Take care.
7: Thanks a lot.
26: Regards.
7: Okay, bye-bye.
26: To everybody in Kinsale. 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
26: 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There was a lot with regards to dating and relationships during the week, and not all of it kind to men, but particular men actually had to be called out because they were well out of order. But as a kind of a bounce back on that one, would you ever get those clowns of women on the show off constantly complaining about fellas on Tinder? It's no wonder they're all single. Red flags, they're talking like red flags, and they're 30s and 40 year old women. Tell them to stay away from men if that's the case. We're better off without these oddball women. Don't get me started on their little gossip groups online where they slate and trash every man posted. The amount of women cheating on men is just as bad. They're just a disgrace. They love gossip and they love nothing but drama. Well, I certainly have both sides of the fence on that one. I'm always happy to share with those that agree and indeed disagree. In fact, one other one that's of interest to me, because we spoke a lot about caffeine and issues regarding tea addiction and stuff like that. Do you remember we were talking about the price of tea, coffee and scones and stuff? This is a bit of a pushback actually from somebody in the trade who said, you talk about tea bags and why it should cost, you know, for instance, maybe $4 or $4.50 for a pot of tea with a tea bag in it. But us cafes, we got to look at the overall profit. Some items make a higher profit while others make very little. So interestingly, the example is people generally don't want to pay much more than €11 for a full Irish breakfast. But it's packed with meat and other ingredients that are very expensive. So the margin of profit is very, very low on a full Irish, considering what you get on the plate. So we have to make it up in other areas. When people buy a cup of tea, they're not just paying for, as you keep saying, the tea bag. They're paying for the cup, the server, the dishwasher, the person operating the dishwasher, the coffee machine, the hot water urn, electricity, rent, and all the other running costs involved. So at the end of the day, business owners are trying to earn a fair wage for the hard work, time and effort they put into trying to run our businesses. Also, someone ordering one cup of tea to sit at a table for an hour, that seat could make a business a lot more money than a cup of tea. Don't go out if you don't want to pay. That said, €4 is a lot for tea. We charge €2.50. Now, that makes an awful lot of sense to me. I see it differently now, and I understand the frustration of two people with a pot of tea for an hour, where it might have cost them, for the two of them, €6 or €7. So that's a kind of a wasted table, and you can't really kind of put a clock on them and ask them to leave, can you? But you can ask me to leave, because I have to leave. Enjoy the bank holiday weekend. But before we go, let's get ourselves sorted for pizza. Not just pizza, lots of pizza. Chicken wings, boneless bites, chicken kickers, chicken tenders, wedges and all sorts of dips from the good people at Domino's Pizza. So, banging on the window outside now are the red patrollers, because they want to know who's going to win for the bank holiday weekend so they can get it to them this lunchtime. Where are we going? That's a big bunch of names there. Denise and Tracy and Martina and Grace and Michelle and another Tracy and lots of kids. So we're off to Little Anne's Childcare in Blackpool. Good morning, Denise.
21: Good morning, how are you?
26: Are you all hungry?
21: Yes.
26: How hungry?
21: Very.
26: How many do you think are there for feeding?
21: About 20.
26: Does that include the little ones?
21: No.
26: Oh, absolutely not. No. Okay, so you're breaking up a little bit, but I've got you sorted for all your hard work in Blackpool. The red patrollers are on the way. Is there any chance you give us a big bank holiday weekend cheer, lads?
21: We will.
26: There's a cheer in there somewhere dying to get out. Anyway, listen, have a great weekend. It's all sorted. Thank you so much for listening. Hi, I know you're always with me, so I appreciate it. I'd have a clearer phone line from the moon. Never mind Blackpool. I think what happens is if everybody cheers at the same time, the poor old mobile phone can't handle the volume. I get it. But they're a great bunch out there. Pizza's on the way. Our day pass, our beautiful family tourist attraction pass, Noreen, who loves to travel and has postcards from all over the world, maybe one of our Jersey Island family passes, but only if she sends us a postcard from Jersey. And we'll have more of those summer passes to give away right across the month of August. My God, tomorrow is the 1st of August. Where did it go? Where will you go for the bank holiday weekend? Wherever it is, enjoy. Kira's back for midday. Your final chance to win an overnight stay in Kilkenny at the Spring Hill Hotel and the soundtrack for your bank holiday weekend right across the afternoon. Have a great bank holiday weekend. Stay safe. I'll see you Tuesday.
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0: It's midday. Good afternoon. I'm Emma O'Connell. Gardaí say this weekend is one of the busiest weekends of the year on the roads. A special roads policing operation is underway until Tuesday after the bank holiday weekend. Cork City Roads Policing Inspector Gillian Sinnott told Red FM News it's vital people take care on the roads over the next few days.
1: This weekend is traditionally busy because it's usually the last weekend. People might get to go away before we start the preparations for the kids going back to school. So our message has always remained the same in relation to bank holidays or at all times, but particularly this weekend, we're asking people just to slow down, put your mobile phone away, wear your seatbelt and never ever drive under the influence of drugs or alcohol.
0: Female politicians say harassment and online abuse won't stop them doing their work. Special Garda counter-terrorism officers are investigating disturbing and persistent phone calls made to female councillors by a man who claims to be a paedophile. The Association of Irish Local Government says no male representatives have received similar calls. Carrigaline councillor Una McCarthy told the Neil Prendeville Show her experience.
3: He told me his name and asked if I wanted to keep my community safe from people like him. And he proceeded to claim that he was a paedophile. So I ended the call. But he continued to call. He continued to say inappropriate, disturbing comments. He continued incessantly calling that evening over 20 times in total until eventually I switched off my phone.
0: Hamas has agreed to a deal to disarm in Gaza. Donald Trump last night announced his Board of Peace has reached an agreement which includes the withdrawal of Israeli forces and eventually a new Palestinian government. An official from the militant group has told Reuters Israel must begin implementing the first phase of the deal and it will then hand over weapons to the Palestinian National Committee. Cork County Council engineers are to draw up plans aimed at improving traffic flow in one of the country's biggest tourist towns. Local representatives in Kinsale had raised concerns about the impact traffic congestion is having on the area, claiming it is preventing emergency services from safely passing through. The council have announced plans for a northern relief road aimed at easing gridlock in the town, though they have said it may take a number of years before the project is completed. NAMA is being shut down today, 16 years after the economic crash. The so-called Bad Bank was established in 2009 to deal with toxic loans from a number of financial institutions. Charlie Weston, personal finance editor with the Irish Independent, says it's a good day.
5: The controversial agency set up to sort out the banks and the mess they got themselves into, you know, particularly that dumpster fire, which is Anglo-Irish Bank, they found themselves with loans, commercial loans, property loans, house loans that were worth half of what they should have been worth after the financial collapse. So an agency had to be set up to sort, take over those loans, bought them at half their value. It's now being wound up.
0: And finally, Pulp, O'Flynn and Kerry Chandler are some of the acts taking to the stage on day one of All Together Now. Up to 35,000 people are expected at Kirkmore Estate in Waterford for the seventh chapter of the festival. These people came from Cork.
6: It's the atmosphere, really. It's not, everyone's open to chatting and you can just mix away amongst the campsites and stuff. So everyone's open and willing to meet new people. So it's nice that way.
22: The crowd, the people, the tunes as well are always unreal.
0: And who are you looking forward to seeing over the weekend?
22: Mary Wallopers and Christy Moore.
0: And that's the latest news this hour.
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0: Starting with soccer, a senior advisor of FIFA president Gianni Infantino has reportedly quit over his plan to sell stakes in the body's major tournaments, including the World Cup. Carlos Cudero has described the proposal as a bad idea for football. UEFA, CONCACAF and AFC have all come out against the plans, with European member associations pledging to boycott the World Cup if FIFA proceeds with the venture. Tributes have been paid to Italian football legend Franco Baresi, who has died at the age of 66. Regarded as one of the greatest defenders of all time, Baresi won 6 league titles and 3 European Cups with AC Milan. He was also part of the Italy side that lifted the World Cup in 1982 and captained his country at the 1990 and 1994 editions of the tournament. Football commentator George Hamilton was there to witness Baresi on football's greatest stage.
7: Man who was one of the greats of European football, one of the greatest defences of European football, was that of AC Milan, which won European Cups and Serie A's, and he was the captain of Italy, came back from a knee injury to captain Italy in the final of the World Cup in 1994, and a one club man throughout his career, a man who embodied everything that's good about the sport of professional football.
0: Shamrock Rovers can move 10 points clear at the top of the SSE Airtricity Men's Premier Division tonight. The Hoops travel to Drogheda United, fresh from a narrow defeat in their Champions League qualifier midweek. The other game tonight sees Dundalk host bottom side Sligo Rovers. In golf, Leona Maguire is battling to make the weekend at this Women's Open in Royal Lytham. The Cavan golfer sits on 3 over through 8 holes, just outside the projected cut. Japan's Shiho Kuwaki is now the outright leader on 6 under. Anna Foster will tee off from 5 over just after 3:30. And finally, general admission tickets have sold out for next year's Ryder Cup at Adair Manor. Organisers say that the ballot for general admission places was 12 times oversubscribed. An estimated 250,000 people will descend on the JP McManus owned course for the contest, which tees off in September of next year. And that's the sport with Simply Suits.
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8: Sunny spells and the chance of some scattered showers through the afternoon. Temperatures of around 21 degrees. And if you're out on the road right now, reports of a multi-vehicle collision eastbound on the N40 near the slip for Toker. Take care if you're in and around there.
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8: 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And the time is 3 o'clock next Friday, August 7th. The cash machine will randomly pick an entry and we'll make that call right here. You got to answer within 5 and you need to tell us €303,000. Text red to 57557. My loves, it is Friday and I come armed with an overnight stay at Spring Hill Hotel in Kilkenny. Here's Bliss. This is Kisses. Cork's Hit Me.

0: Oh, Mariah girl, that's just what we need for a Friday.
1: Ooh, it's Cork's Red FM. It is Kira. Bank holiday weekend. If you're on the N40, though, there is some traffic to contend with. There's reports of a multi-vehicle collision. It's causing delays eastbound. It's the

0: That is Zara Larsson. It is Ruin My Life. What a summer she's having. If you're going to see her at Electric Picnic, that is going to be incredible. Lads, if you're on the roads this afternoon, there's a bit of an incident on the N40 heading eastbound. It doesn't look to be causing massive delays at this point, but if you've got updates on that or anything else, you can get them into me on 0868 104 106. Here is Celeb Juice. We're just still waiting for the details of Travis and Taylor's wedding. At this stage, to be honest, we might have forgotten about it, but it looks like Jason Kelce has gotten the green light to talk about it a little bit anyway.
1: The ceremony was incredible. Adam Sandler was, I think he's probably the perfect person you could have officiate a wedding. Obviously, he's hilarious, and he knows how to, you know, make it entertaining and funny. But there's a sweetness to Adam and everything he does, all of his movies, that really resonated throughout. I think that Taylor and Travis were fantastic in the ceremony. And then after that, it was just a giant party. There wasn't a lot of... typically, at the wedding, you're sitting around, you're doing a meal, everybody's giving speeches. Nah, it was like, foot on the gas, we're rolling. It was so much fun.
0: Oh, that sounds absolutely class. But we were hearing mixed reports, Jason, but he's been sent out now just to tease us that little bit more. BB Rex out, Robbie Williams on the way as well. And did you hear what Ed Sheeran is doing for Cork? Kira Revens
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8: Why is it we can't just go online these days and buy something without worrying about getting scammed? Honestly. Well, probably because it's not 2004 anymore and fraudsters are a bit more sophisticated. A bit more AI. 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

0: Robbie Williams, that is Let Me Entertain You on Cork's Red FM. Now, there was big Ed Sheeran news this morning, and it involves Cork because the Ed Sheeran Foundation has announced it is expanding into Ireland for the very first time, and Cork is playing a leading role in its first international project. So it's called North South Sounds 2026, and it is helping young performers to find their way in music, and playing a leading role in this is the Cabin Studio in Knocknaheeny. So the Ed Sheeran Foundation is delivering the project in partnership with Music Generation Cork City and the Oh Yeah Centre in Belfast, and it is being officially launched at the Fla Ciúil in Belfast this weekend, and making their way there is the Cabin Studio. I had to get the deets. Rosaline, tell me what's going on.
1: Hey Ciara, it's Rosaline here from the Cabin Studios. We're all really excited. We're currently on the train up to Belfast with a group from the Cabin and Creative Tradition in Knocknaheeny to go up and collaborate with a group in the Oh Yeah Centre in Belfast. It wouldn't be possible without the Shared Island Initiative and Music Generation and the Ed Sheeran Foundation. We can't wait. We're all really, really excited to make some cool tunes to perform at Belfast Fla in the City Hall. It'd be really cool if he happens to be at the Fla again this year, because we know he was at it last year, or even if he came down to Cork, it would be great to meet him. We're just all really, really excited.
0: Oh, it sounds like it is going to be absolutely incredible. We want the deets. Ed Sheeran, will he be at the Fla with the Cabin Studio? We know they do great things. Or could we see him in Cork in the future? Watch this space. Here's new music from Gracie Abrams, A Look at My Life on Red FM.

got drive, I don't need a car. Money really all that we fiending for. I'm doing things they ain't seen before. 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I'm a demon lord. Fall off what? I ain't seen the horse. Called your bluff, better cite the source. 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

0: Doja Cat. That is Paint the Town Red. It is Cork's Red FM. It is Kira.
1: How amazing would it be if Ed Sheeran comes to Cork again and he ends up in the Cabin studio in Knocknaheeny? We were just chatting to Rosaline, who's a junior tutor and past participant with the Cabin studio. They're on their way up to Belfast now to the FLA for the official launch as well of the Ed Sheeran Foundation, which Cork young performers are going to benefit from with Music Generation and with the Cabin studio. I mean, come on, Ed, make it happen. We know you love Cork. You've been here twice. You got to go for the hat trick. That would be amazing. What's the plan for the bank holiday weekend, gang? It is going to be one of the busiest ones of the year for Cork. Lots of people heading out from the airport today. 72,000 over this bank holiday weekend. But there are tons of festivals as well. There's Cork Pride, the Kinsale Regatta, the Cork McSherry Harbour Festival, and lots of you heading down to All Together. Now, gates were at midday, weren't they? No, 10 o'clock. 10 o'clock. So if you're setting up camp right now and you're listening, I would like your voice notes. 0868 104 106. I'll get you in the mood for the bank holiday weekend with David Guetta next.
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9: It's 1 o'clock. Good afternoon. I'm Emma O'Connell. A community toy box was set on fire at Myrtleville Beach in the early hours of this morning. Swimmers extinguished the blaze after discovering the toy box still smouldering following the suspected arson attack. Local councillor Jack White told Red FM News the fire could have become as serious as the large gorse fire in Crosshaven in recent weeks.
10: There was a community toy box on the steps of Myrtleville Beach, and unfortunately we believe it was deliberately set on fire. The frightening thing was that it was within inches of vegetation on a very dry cliff face. It could have easily caught fire, and it was a very similar terrain to that of Camden in Crosshaven, which went on fire a couple of weeks ago. We're very, very lucky that we didn't have a repeat of what happened in Camden and Crosshaven.
9: More than half of all emergency trauma call-outs involve road traffic collisions. That's according to Critical, the emergency medical response organisation, which has responded to 366 incidents across Cork so far this year. The charity is urging motorists to take extra care this August bank holiday weekend as Gardaí launch a nationwide roads policing operation. Cork City Roads Policing Inspector Gillian Sinnott told Red FM News that Gardaí are dealing with a high number of serious collisions every day.
11: Well, every day we're at different incidents, detections and enforcement starts are increasing. So that in itself would tell you we are seeing a bigger trend in non-compliance. And as I say, every single day between the roads policing units and the regular units, we are attending a lot of collisions.
9: Holidaymakers are being urged to be vigilant about their hotel bookings amid a new scam targeting Booking.com customers. Customers report receiving WhatsApp messages outlining an issue with a booking made on the site, requesting confirmation and payment by clicking a link or risk cancellation. Tech correspondent Jess Kelly says it's very difficult to spot the red flags of such sophisticated scams, but outlines some things to look out for.
12: When you see that an organisation has your full name, they have the exact location that you have booked, they have the exact dates, our first instinct is, oh, I don't want to get in trouble, I don't want to let the business down, I don't want to lose my booking, so I'm going to do it. And that, to me, is one of the most reliable red flags that we can look for. There weren't spelling issues or anything like that, but if you don't do this, this consequence will happen. That type of jeopardy is a red flag that very often scammers will use.
9: Irish Rail have lodged plans to build a new park and ride facility as well as a new station in Dunkettle. These plans are part of the next phase of the Cork Area Commuter Rail programme, which aims to connect Glanmire to the city. The proposed plans include a car park, bike lockers and bike parking spaces, with local representatives comparing it to the Red Cow Lewis stop in Dublin. Pulp, O'Flynn and Kerry Chandler are some of the acts taking to the stage on day one of All Together Now. Up to 35,000 people are expected at Kirkmore Estate in Waterford for the seventh chapter of the festival. These people came from Cork.
13: It's the atmosphere, really. It's not, everyone's open to chatting and you can just mix away amongst the campsites and stuff. So everyone's open and willing to meet new people. So it's nice that way.
14: The crowd, the people, the tunes as well are always unreal.
15: Mm-hmm. And who are you looking forward to seeing over the weekend?
14: Mary Wildfires and Christy Moore.
9: And finally, Ed Sheeran's launching a cross-border music project for young people in Cork and Belfast. The North-South Sounds programme will focus on songwriting, performance and community engagement, with camps and gigs running until December. It'll begin with performances by 50 young musicians in Belfast next week. And that's the latest news this hour.
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9: Starting with soccer, a former senior advisor of FIFA, President Gianni Infantino, has described his plans to sell stakes in the body's major tournaments as a bad deal for football. Carlos Cordeiro has stepped down from his role, saying he cannot stand by while FIFA considers selling a stake in the World Cup. The governing bodies for North America, Europe and Asia plan to reject the proposal, with UEFA also considering a boycott of the World Cup. Vice President of UEFA, Laura McAllister, believes more people will come out against the plans.
17: There is discomfort within the administration of FIFA about this proposal, and that doesn't surprise me one bit, because it was a unilateral intervention, something that was ill thought out and had potentially catastrophic consequences.
9: FIFA needs a simple majority out of its 211 member associations to enact the plan. Franco Baresi is being remembered as the heart and soul of AC Milan following his death at the age of 66. The Italian international and former Milan captain won 6 league titles and 3 European Cups with the club. He also lifted the World Cup in 1982 and captained Gil Azzurri in the 1990 and 1994 editions of the tournament. In golf, Leona Maguire is battling to make the weekend at the Women's Open in Royal Lytham. The Cavan golfer sits on 2 over as she makes her way through the back 9, just inside the projected cut. Japan's Shiho Kuwaki leads the way on 6 under, with 3 golfers just 1 shot behind. Anna Foster will tee off from 5 over, just after 3:30. And finally, general admission tickets have sold out for next year's Ryder Cup at Adair Manor. Organisers say the ballot for general admission places was 12 times oversubscribed. An estimated 250,000 people will descend on the JP McManus owned course for the contest, which tees off in September of next year. And that's the sport with Simply Suits.
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7: Well, there's going to be some sunny spells across the afternoon. Chance of the odd shower as well. Much like yesterday, temperatures of around 21 degrees.
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7: 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And remember, 3 p.m. August 7th, we close the lines and the cash machine gives us a number at random to call. If it's your digits, get to us within 5 and tell us €303,000. Hey gang, it's Kira. I want to head to Kilkenny. I've got an overnight stay up for grabs this hour. Casey Musgraves after Tame Impala.

And that is Jason Derulo, Take You Dancing. It is Cork's Red FM. A couple of things on the road. Steve on WhatsApp says, Ciara, there's a car on its side by Kilcully Cross. Also in from Michelle this afternoon, delays on the Kinsale roundabout are causing long tailbacks into the city. If you got information, send them on 0868 104 106. 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

0: That is Bastille. It is Pompeii on Cork's Red FM. There have been delays out in the N40 this afternoon. A collision earlier, and now reports of a breakdown on the South Ring Road at the roundabout for Junction 6. Take care on approach there. And Michelle had said there are delays into the city now because of that issue at the Kinsale Road roundabout. And if you're out Kilcully direction, Steve says there's a car on its side by Kilcully Cross. Hopefully everybody is okay there.
1: Here is Celeb Juice.
0: I feel like we might have Liam Gallagher to thank for Danny from the script for going about a career in music, because when he was just 16 years of age, he went to his sister's gig. It was a Battle of the Bands thing. And guess who managed to be there? Only Liam Gallagher at the time, when Wonderwall was absolutely massive.
2: So we used to do like a Battle of the Bands, and my sister's band were playing. Wonderwall was just rocking on the radio at the time, and Liam had come down. He was getting swamped by fans, so he kind of came down to the back where me and my mate Darren were, and he put his JD bottle beside us to try and take photos with fans. We looked around, took his JD and took a swig out of his JD. So thanks for that, Liam, I appreciate it. But would he remember? Probably not at all, you know what I mean? We were just two kids back then. But yeah, I just remember being like, I just thought he was the coolest thing since sliced bread. Loads of women around him, having the laugh. That's all I want to do, yeah.
0: Imagine if you could remember that incident. And the little rogue, over 18s only, lads, drink responsibly, get the facts, be drink aware. On the way, Becky Hill, Bella Kay, and your chance to win an overnight at Spring Hill Hotel, Kilkenny.
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Bella Kay, that is. I love it. I love it. I love it. It's Ciara on Cork's Red FM. Those delays still at Kilcully Cross. Anthony, thanks a million for getting in touch. Emergency services are dealing with that incident at the moment. Now, lads, what's the plan for the rest of the summer? Are you in need of a little breakaway? Just two of you heading off up to Kilkenny to celebrate the newly refurbished Spring Hill Hotel Kilkenny. It's the ideal spot for a summer getaway. So Kilkenny, loads going on there. Rich in history, heritage and culture. And over the summer in particular, the city comes alive. There's festivals, there's live music, and there's tons of cultural events. You can visit springhillkilkenny.com to find out more. And every day this week, I've got an overnight stay for two people with breakfast and dinner in the Paddocks Bar. If you can figure out what song has put a spring in my step.

I think I'm very enthusiastic about it today, lads. Give me some love. Voice notes, please. 0868104106. The name of the artist, the name of the song, and you could be heading to Kilkenny for yourself. Here's Niall Horan. Tastes So Good on Cork's Red FM.

my love. It is Cork's Red FM. It is your chance to win with Spring Hill Hotel in Kilkenny. Newly refurbished, an overnight stay for two people with breakfast and dinner in the Paddocks Bar. I want to know what song has put a spring in my step.

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3: 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I think you're humming Castle on a Hill by Ed Sheeran. Love that song. 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

It's Friday afternoon with Kira on Cork's Red FM, and it is our final day of our giveaway with Spring Hill Hotel Kilkenny of an overnight stay for two people with breakfast and dinner. It's newly refurbished there. Kilkenny, what a spot for a summer getaway. What song has put a spring in my step?

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1: Hi, Kira. The artist is Ed Sheeran and the song is Castle on the Hill.
0: Simone.
2: So I think the song that put a spring in your step is Castle on the Hill by Ed Sheeran. I'd love to win the voucher for me and my partner to have a lovely kid night away, just the two of us.
0: Sounds ideal. Kevin.
3: Hi, Kira. I think that's Ed Sheeran, Castle on the Hill. It's not your best work, no, in fairness.
0: Kevin, how rude, but also maybe how true. I never said singing was my thing, lads. Hannah, have you got me back?
4: It's Ed Sheeran, Castle on Hill, and I am Hannah from Cove.
0: Oh, Hannah from Cove, what a cutie. Hello, gang.
5: Hi, Kira.
0: How are you, Aoife?
5: Very good, thank you.
0: You had a little lady doing the work for you this afternoon.
5: It was Hannah, she's here next to me.
0: Hello, Hannah.
5: She's shy now.
0: Oh, well, she did a very good job on the voice note, Mummy.
5: Yeah, she did. You kissed it, didn't you? Ed Sheeran, Castle on the Hill.
0: It was Ed Sheeran, Castle on the Hill. And guess what, Aoife? You've got the overnight stay in Hotel Kilkenny.
5: Woohoo! Thank you so much, Kira. That's amazing.
0: No problem. Oh, you can head up there now and get a little summer getaway for yourself.
5: Fabulous. Thank you so much.
4: Thank you.
5: Happy weekend.
0: Fab. They're going to have a great weekend. Coming up, your news at 2. And I've got music from Kingfisher and the Chainsmokers.
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2: It's 2 o'clock. Good afternoon. I'm Emma O'Connell. Barry Daly's family have described him as a devoted father to whom family meant everything. 21-year-old Alex Deedy of Glenview Convent Road, Donnerail, and a 17-year-old who cannot be named were found guilty of the murder of the father of five, while a 16-year-old who cannot be named was convicted of manslaughter. Red FM's Jamie O'Hara reports from the Central Criminal Court in Cork.
3: Sobbing could be heard during the delivery of five victim impact statements. Barry Daly's partner of 20 years, Katie O'Reilly, said they had plans to go away and get married quietly one day before coming back to surprise everyone, and said Father's Day now means bringing their children to a grave with balloons. The Daly family said they think of him every time they see an unpost van and described him as the spark that has now gone out following his death outside his home in Donnerail in the early hours of the 12th of October last. Ms. Justice Siobhan Langford adjourned the sentencing of the two teenagers until next Friday for mention, and the 31st of August for the sentencing of Alex Deedy.
2: A community toy box was set on fire at Myrtleville Beach in the early hours of this morning. Swimmers extinguished the blaze after discovering the toy box still smouldering following the suspected arson attack. Local councillor Jack White told Red FM News the fire could have become as serious as the large gorse fire in Crosshaven in recent weeks.
4: There was a community toy box on the steps of Myrtleville Beach at the beach, and unfortunately we believe it was deliberately set on fire. The frightening thing was that it was within inches of vegetation on a very dry cliff face. It could have easily caught fire, and it was a very similar terrain to that of Camden in Crosshaven, which went on fire a couple of weeks ago. We're very, very lucky that we didn't have a repeat of what happened in Camden and Crosshaven.
2: More than half of all emergency trauma call-outs involve road traffic collisions. That's according to Critical, the Emergency Medical Response Organisation, which has responded to 366 incidents across Cork so far this year. The charity is urging motorists to take extra care this bank holiday weekend as Gardaí launch a nationwide roads policing operation. Cork City Roads Policing Inspector Gillian Sinnott told Red FM News that Gardaí are dealing with a high number of serious collisions every day.
5: Well, every day we're at different incidents, detections and enforcement stats are increasing. So that in itself would tell you we are seeing a bigger trend in non-compliance. And as I say, every single day between the roads policing units and the regular units, we are attending a lot of collisions.
2: Irish Rail have lodged plans to build a new park and ride facility as well as a new station in Dunkettle. These plans are part of the next phase of the Cork Area Commuter Rail programme and will connect Glanmire to the city. The proposed plans include a car park, bike lockers and bike parking spaces, with local representatives comparing it to the Red Cow Lewis stop in Dublin. Holidaymakers are being urged to be vigilant about their hotel bookings amid a new scam targeting Booking.com customers. Customers report receiving WhatsApp messages outlining an issue with the booking made on the site, requesting confirmation and payment by clicking a link, or risk cancellation. The scam comes after a breach on the website in April, which saw an unauthorised parties gain access to customers' details. And finally, North West has cancelled her first headline tour just days before it was due to begin. The 13-year-old daughter of Kim Kardashian and Kanye West had been planning to promote her debut mini album alongside rapper Molly Santana. And that's the latest news this hour.
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2: Starting with soccer, a former senior advisor of FIFA president Gianni Infantino has described his plans to sell stakes in the body's major tournaments as a bad deal for football. Carlos Cudeiro has stepped down from his role, saying he cannot stand by while FIFA considers selling a stake in the World Cup. The governing bodies for North America, Europe and Asia plan to reject the proposal, with UEFA also considering a boycott of the World Cup. Vice President of UEFA, Laura McAllister, believes more people will come out against the plans.
7: There is discomfort within the administration of FIFA about this proposal. And that doesn't surprise me one bit, because it was a unilateral intervention, something that was ill thought out and had potentially catastrophic consequences.
2: FIFA needs a simple majority out of its 211 member associations to enact the plan. Franco Baresi is being remembered as the heart and soul of AC Milan following his death at the age of 66. The Italian international and former Milan captain won 6 league titles and 3 European Cups with the club. He also lifted the World Cup in 1982 and captained Gli Azzurri at the 1990 and 1994 editions of the tournament. In golf, Leona Maguire's hopes of making the weekend action at the Women's Open have taken a major dent. The Cavan golfer fired a bogey and double bogey back to back to slump below the projected cut line. She's now 5 over par with 3 holes left in her second round. Japan's Shiho Kuwaki leads the way on 6 under with 3 golfers just 1 shot behind. Anna Foster will tee off from 5 over just after 3:30. General admission tickets have sold out for next year's Ryder Cup at Adair Manor. Organisers say that the ballot for general admission places was 12 times oversubscribed. An estimated 250,000 people will descend on the JP McManus owned course for the contest, which tees off in September of next year. And that's the sport with Simply Suits.
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8: Well, it's going to be pretty cloudy for the rest of the day. From around 7 unders, there might be some sun breaking through and temperatures around 19 degrees.
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8: If you are feeling some festival FOMO this weekend, you could change that. 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If you get that call and are chosen at random, answer within 5 and tell us €303,000. Text red to 57557. Hey gang, it is Kira. I'm warming you up for the August bank holiday weekend. All of the vibes. Here's Haven and I Run.

Dua Lipa. That is Don't Start Now. It is Cork's Red FM. There's a lot of festival action this weekend, and Irish acts performing at Lollapalooza. But the duet, we didn't know we needed more than that in celeb juice. Here's the Chainsmokers in Paris on Red FM.

Tyler, that is Water. It is Cork's Red FM. Plenty of you packing up cars now and heading down to Curramore. We're all together now this weekend. More heading east, more heading west, and so much going on around the city as well. I want to know the plans, lads. Get them on into me. Your voice notes on 0868 104 106. Here is Celeb Juice. I mean, unless you're hopping on a plane, though, to Chicago and going to Lollapalooza, it kicked off last night. And Lorde was the headliner. The Kiwi brought out Charlie XCX during her headline set to perform Girl So Confusing. And I mean, everybody was just going mental for this. This is incredible. Those two artists coming together.

How absolutely class. And maybe she'll return the favour tonight because Charlie XCX is bill topping in Lollapalooza a little later on. She is performing loads of new tracks from her new album, Music, Fashion, Film. More music on the way for you here on Red FM this afternoon, including the lady who released her brand new album today, Ariana Grande. Kira Revens on Red FM. 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

That is Ariana Grande, Hate That I Made You Love Me. Hold on, Silva Bumpa. We're not ready for you just yet. That is coming up, though. A right tune for the weekend. Here we go. That's what we're at. Okay, so Love Island might be over, but here's the dealio. You could be part of the next series. They ended Monday night and the final by announcing that the applications were now open for 2027. Now, the thing is, it says that the applications are open until mid-July of next year, but at that point we would be expecting Love Island to be nearly wrapped up. Are they changing the date the show is going to be broadcast? They can't. I need it. It has to happen when I expect it to happen. So if you've had a little registration for the application, I would like to hear about it. 0868 104 106. Some of the questions you can expect to answer. What is your usual type on paper, and what are your biggest relationship icks? They also want to know about your ultimatums. If you had to choose between leaving the island with the love of your life or staying in to win 50 grand, what would you pick? And you know the producers want the drama, so you're going to try and answer this cleverly. Now, lads, I can't put in for it unless a lot changes between now and 2027, which I sincerely doubt. But if you are thinking about it, or you think someone in your life would, because we had such great Irish representation this year, hit me up and let me know. It could be you. Looking all greased up and making eyes at the camera and possibly sharing 50 grand like Lorenzo and Julia this year. Gotta go into some more of these questions. Give me your suggestions. Now, Silva Bumpa, you can take it away. This is a great tune for the weekend. It's on tonight on Red FM.

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0: Post Malone and Morgan Wallen. That is I Had Some Help. It is Cork's Red FM. Your Love Island applications, could you make them as Cork as possible? Like, in the three words that you have to describe yourself in, could you say Langer, Bior, Sound? I'm not sure that is going to get past their AI screening if they're doing a little bit of that. Other things that you need to be able to do. Well, I feel like they might like this. Celebrity ties. Do you have any close connections or past romantic flings with celebrities, public figures, or former islanders? Something that gives them a little bit of weight. Get onto Fitzy. I mean, he started this campaign back in February for Get Me on Love Island. He had the videos on TikTok and he did a feral stint in there. He said, but you know what? The public don't actually want to see people who are in love win. Other things you got to do, right, is pitch your personality. And you've got to do an audition video and it's 1 minute long. It's got to be your name, your age, your hometown, what you do. National Rail, anybody? Priya, absolutely running for the hills. And would you make the ultimate bombshell or original islander? Well, we saw Charlene go in as a bombshell. We'd have loved to have seen her in there from the start, but maybe it will be an appearance on All Stars. But lads, come on, your voice notes. What are your three words to describe your personality? 0868104106, and make them as Cork as possible. Sabrina Carpenter coming up.
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0: That is Medusa and Dermot Kennedy. It is Paradise and Dermot Kennedy, one of the many artists who have been paying tribute to Glenn Hansard over the last few days. And one of the incredible things that he said about him was he was the sole reason he opened up his case and started to sing on Grafton Street when he was just 16 years old, and that he showed him nothing but kindness and support since the beginning. And there are so many like that. It is absolutely incredible. You have been sending in your messages, by the way, for what your three words would be to describe yourself in the Love Island application, but make it Cork. And Mike, this could be one of my favourite messages ever. If you put this on the application, AI is definitely going to be confused, and so are the producers. He says, I will, yeah. Those are just brilliant. Dan then says, pure decent fiend. It doesn't get much more Cork than that. You can keep them coming into me on 0868 104 106. Siobhan, thanks so much for this. She says that there is a crash at the back of Dunn's and Ballyvillan. No traffic allowed through on both sides. So if you're in and around the area, be wide of that. And then I've just got a message in here, which is a picture message. So you cannot see this. It is of grey clouds rolling on in with simply two words. It's coming. Would that be the rain you're referring to? Please say it isn't true. News at 3 is on the way.
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12: 3 o'clock. Good afternoon. I'm Emma O'Connell. Barry Daly's family have described him as a devoted father to whom family meant everything. 21-year-old Alex Deedy of Glenview Convent Road, Donnerail, and a 17-year-old who cannot be named were found guilty of the murder of the father of five, while a 16-year-old who cannot be named was convicted of manslaughter. Red FM's Jamie O'Hara reports from the Central Criminal Court in Cork.
13: Sobbing could be heard during the delivery of five victim impact statements. Barry Daly's partner of 20 years, Katie O'Reilly, said they had plans to go away and get married quietly one day before coming back to surprise everyone, and said Father's Day now means bringing their children to a grave with balloons. The Daly family said they think of him every time they see an unpost van and described him as the spark that has now gone out following his death outside his home in Donnerail in the early hours of the 12th of October last. Ms. Justice Siobhan Langford adjourned the sentencing of the two teenagers until next Friday for mention, and the 31st of August for the sentencing of Alex Deedy.
12: Emergency services are at the scene of a collision in Ballyfallan. It's understood two cars collided close to the cross, close to Dunn Stores. Gardaí, the fire service and the National Ambulance Service are at the scene. Some female politicians have received over 20 calls from a man claiming to be a paedophile. An investigation into these calls has been opened by Special Garda counter-terrorism officers, with claims the man persistently makes graphic, disturbing comments of a sexual nature. The Association of Irish Local Government says no male representatives have received similar calls. Speaking on the Neil Prendeville show, Carrigaline councillor Una McCarthy believes this could deter people from running for council.
14: I think it's really, really important that we have a diverse range of people going for local government, and I think it shouldn't deter people from standing for office, and we need good people to do so. And I wouldn't like to think that someone like him, an incident like this, could prevent someone from doing so in the future.
12: The Office of Public Works have spent more than €20 million renting buildings in Cork in the last 5 years. This is despite owning 14 vacant buildings across the county. The highest rental cost was for Abbey Court House on George's Quay, where the OPW paid over €3.5 million over a 5.5 year period. Concerns are being raised around the refusal of study visas for Palestinian students from Gaza. A large number of people attended a gathering outside the Department of Justice today protesting the refusals. Nearly 20 students from Gaza, who have secured fully funded scholarships for third level education, have had their applications rejected. Gada Ashour, who received a scholarship last year and now studies at DCU, is campaigning for visas to be granted.
15: Please give those students safe passage before it's too late, before the start of their courses. Give those students safe passage before it's too late. Those students like me are ready to change the world despite the trauma which we have been going through. But right now the world has to change for them.
12: And finally, Ariana Grande's new album Petal is winning praise from critics, with reviewers calling it an old-fashioned triumph. The singer's 8th studio record is out and features songs reportedly inspired by her breakup with fellow actor Ethan Slater. Publications have praised its personal songwriting and polished pop sound. And that's the latest news this hour.
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12: Starting with soccer, a former senior advisor of FIFA president Gianni Infantino has described his plan to sell stakes in the body's major tournaments as a bad deal for football. Carlos Cudeiro has stepped down from his role, saying he cannot stand by while FIFA considers selling a stake in the World Cup. The governing bodies for North America, Europe and Asia plan to reject the proposal, with UEFA also considering a boycott of the World Cup. The vice president of UEFA, Laura McAllister, believes more people will come out against the plans.
18: There is discomfort within the administration of FIFA about this proposal, and that doesn't surprise me one bit, because it was a unilateral intervention, something that was ill thought out and had potentially catastrophic consequences.
12: FIFA needs a simple majority out of its 211 member associations to enact the plan. Franco Baresi is being remembered as the heart and soul of AC Milan following his death at the age of 66. The Italian international and former Milan captain won 6 league titles and 3 European Cups with the club. He also lifted the World Cup in 1982 and captained Gliazzurri at the 1990 and 1994 editions of the tournament. In golf, Leona Maguire looks set to missed the cut at the Women's Open. The Cavan native finished on 3 over par for the day, moving her to 5 over for the tournament. The projected cut is 3 over par. Japan's Shio Kuwaki leads the way on 6 under. Anna Foster will tee off from 5 over just after 3:30, while Lauren Walsh's back-to-back 4 over par rounds means her tournament has come to an end. General admission tickets have sold out for next year's Ryder Cup at Adair Manor. Organisers say that the ballot for general admission places was 12 times oversubscribed. An estimated 250,000 people will descend on the JP McManus owned course for the contest, which tees off in September of next year. And that's the sport with Simply Suits.
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0: Parts of Cork are expecting the clouds to move in and showers to land. Some sunshine, though, and temperatures of around 19 degrees.
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0: Ronaldo has jetted off to Mallorca. There are rumours of a big wedding this Saturday. Now, maybe you'd skip the nuptials and just go for the sunshine. That could be you on Friday week, €303,000 and another guaranteed winner coming your way on this show. redfm.ie/cashmachine or text RED to 57557. It's €2.50 in your standard message rate to have a go. You have to be over 18. It's across the Go Live network of stations. It's redfm.ie for the terms, and it's 3 o'clock on August 7th. The cash machine hands over a number at random. If it's you, get to that phone within 5 rings. Make sure it's on loud and tell us. €303,000. Text RED to 57557. We're so here for it. The August bank holiday weekend has landed, and I have got the music. Femi after Cat's Eye and Gabriella.
17: Cork's

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It is Reacted as Quirks, Red FM. Emergency services dealing with that incident up around Ballyvillan, and now another incident reported on the N40 as you head eastbound. Looks like long delays there. Here's Role Model High Hopes 3000 on Red FM.

0: That is Kenya Grace. It is Strangers. It is Quirks Red FM. It is Kira. And I'm not sure what's going on out there, but there are a lot of incidents. Multi-vehicle collision eastbound on the N40. It's between Junction 7 for South Douglas and the Second Douglas exit there. And it looks to be long delays in and around there. Another one I've got to tell you about is up at Farmer's Cross. Looks to be an incident after happening there. That crash at Ballyvillane, which the emergency services are dealing with. And in the city then, on Albert Road, there was reports of a crash there. If you've got information on any of that, you can send them on to me on 0868 104 106.
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0: Is listening to Ariana Grande's new album on your list of things to do for the bank holiday weekend. Well, Petal came out today, and my goodness, is she promising fans that this one shoots from the hip.

0: It is very experimental and different for me. And it's also, I wrote from a place that I don't usually, I feel like, which was like an unfiltered rage that I think we all feel sometimes. I usually am too shy to tap into that. And I think this time I kind of just didn't filter as much as I usually do. I usually do a lot of rewrites and make things a little kinder, a little less, whatever, direct. But this time I didn't. And I think they'll be excited by that.
1: Oh yes, Ariana, let it all out there. On the way, some Harry Styles and Taylor Swift.
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0: That is Taylor Swift. I knew it. I knew you. It's Cork's Red FM. Her brother-in-law Jason spilling all the deets from their wedding. He's clearly been allowed to talk about it, lads. I have got a very important message in from Eric in Crosshaven, and I would like you all to take a minute to help to recognise what this sound is. This has been ongoing for the last 20 minutes down in Crosser. They don't know what to do. He's trying to finish a patio and there is now wet stuff falling from the sky. Not droplets, like serious rain. Oh, Eric, somebody put out a child of Prague. We don't want this for the bank holiday weekend. It's going on. We're going to get 20 minutes of rain there. That is literally live video coming from Crosshaven this afternoon. Meanwhile, the Love Island applications for 2027 are open, and they want people to describe their personality in three words. Now, three words isn't really enough for a Cork person unless they happen to be three Cork words. Isn't that right, Mike?
1: Hi, just for that Love Island, the three words that I think would best describe me would be, I will, yeah.
0: Sign him up. He says he's never watched the show. I don't believe a word of it, Mike. Here's you go.

0: Paul Russell, that is Little Boo Thing. It is Cork's Red FM. We have an update from Eric. He can't deal with the lashing rain there is in Crosshaven for the last 20 minutes. Is it just Crosshaven? Is it just in a microclimate at the moment? Is it in anywhere else? Meanwhile, on your three Cork words for your Love Island application, Kev says, the berries, boy. I mean, they're not going to know what hits them if we start coming in with all these Cork words on the applications. Meanwhile, there is a fair lot of you heading down to All Together Now for the weekend. It is the seventh chapter of it. 35,000 festival goers. It kicked off last night. More piling down since this morning. And there are some huge acts. 50% of the lineup is Irish. And there's more than 300 acts in total. It is going to be a phenomenal few days. Pumper headlining tonight. It's their first headline festival in 15 years in Ireland. That is going to be iconic. And then, of course, it is Kneecap for their first ever All Together Now festival on Saturday, taking to the main stage at 11:30. Some of the other highlights over the weekend: Christy Moore, Muireann Bradley, Kate Tempest, and I'm sure that there are going to be incredible tributes as well to Glenn Hansard over the weekend with so many Irish acts. If you're going along there, if you're camped up right now, ready to kick off the celebrations, your voice notes on 0868 104 106. 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
2: 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You

0: That is Bruno Mars. It's Locked Out of Heaven. It's Cork's Red FM. It is Kira. Little update from Donal and the situation at Ballyhooly Road. The recovery truck has just landed. Hopefully the road will be back to normal soon. That is on the North Ring Road. Meanwhile, it looks like there's another incident on the N40. Multi-vehicle collision there between the two Douglas exits heading eastbound. And now looks to be another one. Also, reports of reduced visibility southbound on the M8 motorway towards Mitchellstown. So a lot going on. Colin will have more on that with your traffic on the home run. Also, this is going to be a special one. Red FM's top six at six for the bank holiday weekend. What is going to be there in at number one? Have your say, Instagram and WhatsApp. I will catch you back on Tuesday. Have a great bank holiday weekend.
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12: It's 4 o'clock. Good afternoon. I'm Emma O'Connell. A 21-year-old will be sentenced to life in prison next month for the murder of Barry Daly in Donerail in October, while two teenagers convicted of murder and manslaughter will receive their sentences in September. Victim impact statements were read out at the Central Criminal Court in Cork today on behalf of Mr. Daly's family. Red FM's Jamie O'Hara reports.
13: Barry Daly's partner of 20 years, Katie O'Reilly, said he was an exceptional father and she misses everything about him. She said she visits his grave every day and tells him what she wishes she could still tell him at the end of the day. Miss O'Reilly described their future as having been stolen from them and said grief does not get smaller with time, but life simply grows around it. 21-year-old Alex Deedy of Glenview Convent Road Donnerail will be sentenced at the end of August, while the cases of a 17-year-old convicted of murder and a 16-year-old convicted of manslaughter will be before the court again next Friday for mention.
12: Emergency services are at the scene of a collision in Ballyvillan. It's understood two cars collided close at the cross, close to Dunn Stores. Gardaí and the Fire Service and the National Ambulance Service are at the scene. The road is currently closed and diversions are in place. Some female politicians have received over 20 calls from a man claiming to be a paedophile. An investigation into these calls has been opened by Special Garda counter-terrorism officers, with claims the man persistently makes graphic, disturbing comments of a sexual nature. The Association of Irish Local Government says no male representatives have received similar calls. Speaking on the Neil Prendeville show, Carrigaline councillor Una McCarthy believes this could deter people from running for council.
14: I think it's really, really important that we have a diverse range of people going for local government, and I think it shouldn't deter people from standing for office, and we need good people to do so. And I wouldn't like to think that someone like him, an incident like this, could prevent someone from doing so in the future.
12: The Office of Public Works have spent more than €20 million renting buildings in Cork in the last 5 years. This is despite owning 14 vacant buildings across the county. The highest rental cost was for Abbey Court House on George's Quay, where the OPW paid over €3 million over a 5.5 year period. Concerns are being raised around the refusal of study visas for Palestinian students from Gaza. A large number of people gathered outside the Department of Justice today protesting their refusals. Nearly 20 students from Gaza who have secured fully funded scholarships for third level education have had their applications rejected. Gada Ashour, who received a scholarship last year and now studies at DCU, is campaigning for visas to be granted.
15: Please give those students a safe passage before it's too late, before the start of their courses. Give those students safe passage before it's too late. Those students like me are ready to change the world despite the trauma which we have been going through, but right now the world has to change for them.
12: There was a 44% annual increase in family homelessness in Cork. The number of people accessing homelessness services has risen by 35 in a month nationally. There were 17,482 in emergency accommodation in the month of June. That represents an increase on the figure recorded in May, which saw the first decline in figures since December 2025. And finally, being good at DIY makes you more attractive. 44% of people surveyed say being skilled at jobs around the house makes someone more appealing. Nearly half see DIY ability as a sign of intelligence. A quarter have pretended to know how to master a task to impress friends and family, according to a survey by Johnstone's Paint. And that's the latest news this hour.
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12: Starting with soccer, Chelsea have been fined £10 million for breaching rules on payments to agents between 2009 and 2022. Owners Todd Boehly and Clearlake Capital self-reported 74 breaches of Football Association laws after buying the club. Chelsea said £47 million of secret payments were made to unregistered agents and third parties. The club have also been given a suspended ban on registering new players for two transfer windows. There are two games in the SSE Airtricity Premier Division this evening. At 7.45, Sligo Rovers make the trip to Oriel Park to take on Dundalk. Darren Purse's men will move off the bottom of the table if they claim victory, while the home side will be hoping to cut the gap to the top three. Shamrock Rovers can open up a 10-point lead at the summit when they face Drogheda United at Sullivan and Lamb Park. Stephen Bradley's changes were eliminated in the Champions League midweek. Their opponents are 4 points ahead of second bottom Waterford. Kickoff is at 8. 8 o'clock. Five games take place in the first division tonight. League leaders Cork City are away to Finn Harps. Cove Ramblers host Wexford. UCD travel to Westmeath for their clash with Athlone Town. Bray Wanderers will have home advantage against Kerry. And Treaty United go to Longford Town. Longford Town go head to head in Limerick. All of those games get underway at 7:45. Manchester City boss Enzo Maresca says any manager in the world would want Rodri, with the midfielder linked with a move to Real Madrid. Spain's World Cup winning captain is expected to be the subject of a bid from the La Liga side. Maresca hopes to have Rodri in his City squad once he's back from a break.
17: The main focus for him when the season finished was the World Cup. Now he enjoys some rest after that, and we didn't have any conversation, just focus on Rodri.
12: And finally, in golf, Leona Maguire looks set to miss the cut at the Women's Open. The Cavan native finished on 3 over par for the day, moving her to 5 over for the tournament. The projected cut is 3 over par. Japan's Shiho Kuwaki and US player Yelimi No are tied in the lead on 6 under par. Anna Foster has just started her second round from 5 over, while Lauren Walsh's consecutive 4 over par rounds means her tournament has come to an end. And that's the sport with Simply Suits.
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18: A bit cloudy all of a sudden this afternoon, but there will be more sunny spells later on this evening. Temperatures right now about 17 to 19 degrees. Tomorrow, temperatures hitting highs of about 20 degrees again. Starts off pretty sunny in the morning, quite cloudy in the afternoon. Then Sunday, looking at kind of a cloudy day, some showers, and Monday and Tuesday looking pretty showery as well. Evening, it's Colm on the home run for Friday. We're kicking it off with another welcome to the weekend.

The weekend, the blinding lights on Cork's Red FM. It's Colm with you. Friday on the home run, we are kicking off the weekend, not just any weekend. It is, of course, the August Bank Holiday weekend. And it's a massive one, lads. There's so much going on around Cork and further afield. More on all that in a few minutes for you. Got some money for you to win as well. If you want to win cash money for the long weekend, with thanks to HB, give you a chance to win that in just a few minutes. Charlie XCX on the way right after this. A banger of a tune for a Friday. Madison Avenue, Don't Call Me Baby, Red FM.

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1: 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Paddle to the metal.
2: Oh, man. I should do this for a living.
0: It feels good to be Boatu. 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

0: Charlie XCX. That's Apple on Red FM. It's the home run as we kick off the long weekend. I'm Colm O'Sullivan. Good evening. Happy bank holiday, everybody. It's going to be a big one. All roads lead to Waterford this weekend. Curramore Estate down in Waterford. All together now is on. Kneecap, Pulp, Underworld, loads more headlining it all together now. And thousands of people from Cork and further afield hitting the road down there right now. If you are on the road, drop us a message. If you're listening right now in the campsite, even better, drop us a message. Cork Pride this weekend as well. There are loads of stuff happening for Cork Pride around Cork this weekend, including, of course, the big parade and the big party inside in Grand Parade in the city centre on Sunday afternoon. More on all of that later on. But right now, I want to sort out your bank holiday weekend because I want to give you some cash money for the weekend. We're teaming up with HB. We get you ready for the weekend with HB ice cream every single week. 100 years later, and Ireland is still going mad for HB ice cream. And they have given me 100 euro in cash, 100 quid for your long weekend. You know how this works on a Friday. You know what we do on a Friday. All you got to do is tell me your weekend plans. Drop us a voice note right now telling me your plans. Maybe you're going to All Together now. Maybe you're going to Cork Pride. Maybe you have a big night out planned over the weekend. Maybe you are hitting the road or jumping on a plane for the weekend, going away. What are the plans? Let us know right now. Weekend plans, and it could win you 100 quid just for sending us a voice note with thanks to HP. 100 euro, get them into us, 086 8104 106. We'll get a winner a little bit later on, play some of them as we get you ready for the weekend with old school anthems just after 5 o'clock. In the meantime, Becky Hill, Casey Musgraves and Beyond Chicago coming up.
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10: There's been an accident, another accident. In fact, there was one a bit earlier as well, but another accident on the N40 just between Mahon and the Jack Lynch Tunnel, causing quite a few delays there now at the moment. Traffic very busy in both directions there. By Bloomfield, traffic out of the tunnel is heavy through the Jack Lynch Tunnel and out up to Bloomfield, and then likewise heading eastbound. Very, very busy in both directions there at the moment on the N40 South Ring. It's a busy evening on the roads. Heavy into town towards the south, or on the South City link towards the Elysian as well. Then busy around Albert Street, Albert Road, all that area. Grand Parade in South Mall, pretty heavy as well. The Quays are busy, Merchants Quay and Lavitt's Quay. McCurtain Street moving slowly as well, and heavy on Wilton Road. That's your traffic for now with Deluxe Bathrooms and Tiling Solutions.
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0: Casey Musgraves, that's Dry Spell on Cork's Red FM. Loads of your voice notes coming in to win some cash money. Keep those coming. If you want to win Dosh for the weekend, I've got 100 quid in cash for you for your bank holiday weekend. All with thanks to HB Ice Cream. So if you want 100 quid, you know how this works on a Friday. All you got to do, drop us a voice note right now. Tell us your weekend plans. Are you going to All Together now? Are you staying in Cork? Are you having a big night out? Are you going away somewhere for the weekend? Let us know. What are the plans? Could win you 100 quid. 086 8104 106 for your voice notes right now. It's holiday time. This time of year, everyone is jumping on planes, going on holidays, and that's the way it's going to be for the next month or so. Cork Airport, they're expecting like a bumper weekend this weekend. Over 72,000 people expected to travel through Cork Airport over the August bank holiday weekend. The busiest routes, they're thinking, are going to be London and Malaga. Milan is popular and loads more as well. 72,000 people. It is going to be the busiest day of the year on Sunday, they're thinking, so far for traffic at Cork Airport. But do you ever go away on holidays and want to come home? Do you ever like think, oh, I'm bored of this, I want to go back to work actually? If you were a millionaire footballer, would you want to go back to work? Cole Palmer, he didn't make the squad for the World Cup, right, with England. Plays for Chelsea. He's been on holidays for 6 weeks. He's absolutely sick of it, he was saying today in a press conference.
1: I went on holiday and I was thinking, where do I go next? I was checking when am I back in. To be fair, I got bored in like the 6 weeks. I was sat in Marbella thinking, I want to go back in. I never thought that.
0: It's a tough life. Like, you're sitting in Marbella thinking, I'm bored of this 6 weeks of holidays, I want to go back to work. Has it ever happened to you? That you wanted to leave your holiday, you got bored and you wanted to go back to work? 086 8104 106. Or is Cole Palmer just weird? I think that's probably it. Here's Becky Hill on Red FM.

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0: Kind of Justin Timberlake for your Friday evening on Red FM. Can't stop the feeling. Hi to Evan and Amy. Cullum, we're on the way to All Together now, on the road to Waterford right now, listening to you. Can you please play some Kneecap? Kneecap were in our top six at six. I think they were number three last night in our top six at six. Maybe they'll be there again tonight, or maybe we'll have another All Together Now headliner. Get the votes in 086-8104-106, or you can get onto our Instagram and check it out on there as well. We'll count down the biggest songs of the day just after six. All Together Now, you're going to have a great time down there, guys. It is going to be absolutely massive. 300 acts right across the weekend, 18 stages across the Curramore Estate down in Waterford. And you've got the likes of Kneecap, as we said, Pulp, Jarvis Cocker, and Pulp. Absolutely class from the 90s. They're going to be there. Underworld and Disclosure headlining. Then you got the likes of Annie Mac, Christy Moore, and loads more taking to the stage as well across the weekend. 35,000 people there. So it's going to be a massive party. And about 50% of the lineup is Irish as well, which I think is really cool for All Together Now. It has become like the second biggest festival in the country at this stage, definitely, hasn't it? Behind Electric Picnic, which is on, of course, in about a month's time as well. If you're heading down, let us know. Drop us a message, 086-8104-106. Somber on the way for you, some Shane Codd, and we'll check in on traffic as well.
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0: Still busy on the N40 South Ring, backed up eastbound towards the tunnel from the tunnel back to Douglas. Busy in towards town as well on the South City Link in towards the Elysian. Albert Street, Albert Road moving slowly. The Quays are all pretty busy. McCurtain Street busy as well. And a few delays around Mayfield on the North Ring Road. That is your traffic for now with Deluxe Bathrooms and Tiling Solutions.
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0: Castle and Ray, that's Prada on Cork's Red FM. It's Cullum for Friday evening, kicking off the long August bank holiday weekend. We want to know your weekend plans. Drop me a voice note right now, and that could win you €100 with thanks to HP. All you got to do, tell me what's going on for the weekend. Could win you €100. 086 8104 106. We are getting you ready for the weekend in just a few minutes. Some serious old school anthems to kick off your long weekend.
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2: Good evening, I'm Cliona Dwyer. A local councillor says it's disappointing to see two suspected deliberate fires in Crosshaven and Myrtleville in recent weeks. Swimmers discovered a community toy box on fire at Myrtleville Beach this morning and managed to extinguish the blaze. The incident follows a large gorse fire in Camden in Crosshaven earlier this month. Local councillor Jack White told Red FM News, deliberately setting fires puts huge pressure on the emergency services.
3: To deliberately set fires in the Carrigaline Municipal District now in the last 2 weeks, very disappointing to see that happening. We're very lucky. We have phenomenal fire personnel and first responders locally, and they get us out of a hole when we need them, but we absolutely can't have them being put in harm's way from deliberately set fires like this as well. It's very disappointing for them and for all of us in the community.
2: There's been a 10% increase in homelessness since this time last year. There were 17,482 people in emergency accommodation last month, up over 1,500 on figures recorded in June 2025. This represents an increase of 35 people experiencing homelessness compared with May 2026, including 37 more children and 22 more families. Conor Culkin, Communications Officer with Focus Ireland, says it's deeply worrying and shows the homelessness crisis is not easy.
4: A deep, deep sense of sorrow, because it is simply a fact that there are thousands of children growing up without the security and stability of a home. And that must remain the focus of urgent government action. And it's important to stress that our services across the country continue to see people who are under enormous pressure, including families and individuals facing no-fault evictions or unaffordable rents.
2: NAMA is being dissolved 16 years after it was set up to help save the banking system here. Taoiseach Simon Harris says it marks the end to a significant chapter in the country's economic history. It originally bought €74 billion worth of loans from Irish banks for almost €32 billion. Economist Jim Parr says it was then up to NAMA to sell them on behalf of the state.
5: And the objective was that NAMA would buy the property loans off the banks and then try and, over the next few years, offload those property loans and try and get as much money as possible back for the state and the taxpayer.
2: Six people have been injured in a two-car crash in Donegal. It happened on the Earn roundabout in Ballyshannon at around 10 o'clock on Saturday night. A woman in her 70s is in a critical condition in hospital, while five others suffered non-life-threatening injuries. A man in his 40s was arrested at the scene but has been released, while a sample is analysed by the Medical Bureau of Road Safety. Anyone with information is being asked to contact Gardaí. Gardaí say they never get used to notifying families after a loved one has been seriously injured or killed in a road traffic collision. A nationwide operation is underway till Tuesday as part of the August Bank Holiday Road Safety Campaign. Cork City Roads Policing Inspector Gillian Sinnott told Red FM News the number of notifications Gardaí have had to make following serious and fatal collisions is increasing.
6: On Gardaí Síochána have called to obviously 108 families already this year. We're at the end of July. It's a job that no one ever gets used to, and it's something that we're doing on a regular basis, more so than we have been obviously over the last couple of years, and it's not something that anybody wants to do. It's not something that gets any easier.
2: More than 1.4 billion drinks containers were recycled through the country's deposit return scheme last year. According to Return's latest annual report, 686 million plastic bottles and almost 750 million cans were recycled through the scheme in 2025. But the report also shows consumers failed to claim back €60 million in deposits last year. And that's the latest news this hour.
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2: In sport, the Co-op Superstore's Premier Senior Hurling Championship gets underway this evening. Middleton and St Finbar's go head-to-head in Parky Rin. That's at 7.15. At the same time, Douglas and Newtown Shandrum meet in Ballyhooly in the Intermediate A Championship. Ahada meet Bandon in Church Road, also at 7.15. In football, Cork City will look to get back to winning ways this evening. The Rebel Army have made the long trip to Donegal to face Finn Harps. Barry Robson's side have lost their last two league games, conceding 9 goals in the process. Kick-off is at 7.45. Cove Ramblers, meanwhile, are in action at St Colman's Park as Fran Rocket's side take on Wexford. Ramblers are 6th, level on points with tonight's opponents, who are 4th. That's also at 7.45. Elsewhere, Carlos Cordero has resigned from his position as senior advisor to FIFA president Gianni Infantino. The American said he cannot stand by in the wake of Infantino's proposal to sell stakes in the body's major tournaments. Cordero described it as a bad deal for football, with North America, Europe and Asia's governing bodies planning to reject the proposal. UEFA members are also open to boycotting the World Cup. And that's the sport with Simply Suits.
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9: Not too bad out there now. Traffic moving a hell of a lot better than it was on the N40 South Ring. Just slows down a little bit at Mahon up towards the tunnel, but nothing that's going to hold you up too long there this evening. City Centre is still heavy around the Elysian area. The quays are very busy, Merchants Quay and Lavitt's Quay in particular, and a little bit busy on the North Ring Road around Mayfield. But in general, things starting to move a bit better ahead of the long weekend. That's your traffic for now with Deluxe Bathrooms and Tiling Solutions.
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9: After getting a bit cloudy, but there will be more sunny spells on the way later on this evening. Temperatures right now about 18 to 20 degrees. Tomorrow, bit of a mixed bag, but it is going to stay dry for the most part tomorrow. Lovely morning, bright and sunny. That'll change. Bit cloudy in the afternoon. Sunday, we'll have showers, and Monday looking pretty wet as well.
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9: It sure is. Once we have the long weekend out of the way, we are going to give away some serious money, right? 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Yeah. Right now, we're getting you ready for the weekend with some old school anthems, kicking off with this one, Io and Rapture.

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With HB Ice Cream, from Hazelbrook Farm to today's freezer favourites, like Iceburger, Brunch, Twister

0: David Guetta, Love Is Gone on Cork's Red FM. It's the home run, and right now we are getting you ready for the weekend with HB Ice Cream. 100 years later, and Ireland is still going mad for HB Ice Cream. And as always, HB have given me loads of money to give away to you. 100 euro in cash right now, just for your voice notes. All you got to do, tell me, what are your plans for the weekend, and you could be winning. 086 8104 106. What is Maggie up to?
1: Hi Colm, this is Maggie from Meol. My weekend consists of work today, work tomorrow, work Sunday. It's my birthday tomorrow, but come Sunday evening, if I have to crawl on my hands and knees, I'm getting dressed up and I'm going to the pub. I'm going to have a few drinks with my buddies and I'm going to have a good old dance.
0: Maggie, happy birthday. Get dancing, get to the pub, meet your buddies. Love it. Enjoy the weekend. Nick, busy weekend for him.
2: It's going to be a busy weekend for me. I'm starting off tomorrow by going to the cinema with my son to see the new Spider-Man. And then I'm going to take it easy on Sunday. And then Monday, Cork City are back at home. 5 o'clock kickoff, so I'll be going to see that. Come on, City.
0: Come on, City. Nice one. Busy, busy. Spider-Man as well. That is meant to be really, really good. Check it out in the cinema over the weekend. John, what are you up to?
3: My weekend plans is meeting up with my brother and going down to Myrtleville Beach, swimming and camping. That money would really go a long way to making me enjoy the weekend, along with the good weather, of course.
0: Hopefully nice weather. Swimming, camping, Myrtleville. Sounds good. Keep those coming. We'll keep the tunes going right now. This is Rosala. Everybody's Free. Friday evening on Red FM. Everybody.

0: Everybody's free on Cork's Red FM. It is the home run. I'm Colm O'Sullivan, and right now we're getting you ready for the weekend with HB Ice Cream. All you got to do to win 100 quid with thanks to HB is send us a voice note telling us what's going on this weekend. Charlene has a birthday this weekend.
1: Hi, Colm. If you could just wish Jeezy a big happy 7th birthday for tomorrow. She's in the car listening now with her cousins and her sister. They just came from watching Moana in Mahon Point. Everyone say hi.
0: Hi! Happy birthday, Daisy. And Karen is on the road tomorrow, I think.
2: Hey, Colm. Happy Friday. What a beautiful day. My weekend, we're going on a road trip tomorrow to collect the puppy in Dublin. So a very excited household here. We'd love to win this. Thank you.
0: Nice one, Karen. And who else have we got? Oh, Shay. What's he up to?
3: Hi, Colm. This is Shay. My mom just came home from work and we're getting back. And we got McDonald's. And we're going to have a fun weekend.
0: Nice one. Have a fun weekend. Enjoy it. Natasha, what's going on this weekend?
4: Evening, Colm. I'm just starting work here now this evening for a couple of hours. And then I'm finished. Then I've got the whole bank holiday weekend off. And I'm not back to work.

0: Trinity, Guru Josh Project on Cork's Red FM. We are getting you ready for the weekend right now with HB. Loads of you in touch on the voice notes. Keep them coming. This is Tamara and Kevin. They're heading east, or west, I should say, for kind of a strange reason, I think.
1: Hey there. Yeah, so we're going down to Castletown Bear for the Regatta Festival and watch a bunch of grown men chase a duck for one of the games.
0: A lot of grown men chasing a duck. Sounds like great crack. Tamara and Kevin, they're on the way down to West Cork. Enjoy, guys, down in Castletown Bear. And Tommy is on the road as well. Nice one, Tommy.
2: All right, colour boy. Thomas here and Max the Madra. Heading east, down to Wexford for the weekend. Roach's campsite, down to meet the rest of the family who are going down in another full car before us. Happy long weekend, everybody. Go on, you good thing.
0: Have a great weekend in Wexford. Hopefully the sun is shining for you, Tommy. Keep those coming. 086-8104-106. And Sarah has a big weekend planned.
3: 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What's happening this weekend? My brother, Mark, is getting married in Ballyseedy Castle to my beautiful sister-in-law-to-be, Deirdre. We're so excited. We have a page boy, a flower girl, a bridesmaid, and my husband is best man. So we can't wait. Are we excited?
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0: Nice one. Sarah, we got to give you 100 quid for the weekend. Weddings are an expensive business. Enjoy it. Hopefully the sun shines for you guys as well. And you've got 100 quid to spend at the wedding over the weekend with thanks to HB and ourselves. On the way for you, playing some Calvin Harris and Jazzy. They were number one last night on the top six at six. Play them for you next. And Dermot Kennedy on the way as well.
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0: was number one on Red FM's Top 6 at 6 last night. Our daily countdown, the biggest songs of the day in Cork, Calvin Harris and Jazzy in at number one last night for the second night in a row. Will they make it a hat-trick tonight? Three nights in a row, can they do it? We'll find out just after 6 when we count them down again.
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0: Everybody's clocked off for the bank holiday weekend because not much traffic out there. Not bad at all. Moving fine, heading for the tunnel on the N40. Dunkettle flowing freely. City centre, not too bad. Just a bit busy on the Quays still and around Grand Parade and slightly busy around the Elysian. But in general, things moving a lot better this evening. That is your traffic for now with Deluxe Bathrooms and Tiling Solutions.
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0: Well, how are we looking for the long weekend? This evening, dry, bright, good spells of sunshine. This evening, temperatures about 17 to 20 degrees. Tomorrow starts off lovely in the morning, loads of sunshine. Gets cloudier as the day goes on, but it will be warm and it will be dry. That's the good news. Bit of a change on Sunday, a few showers here and there, and quite a few showers on Monday as well, by the looks of things. So a bit of a change on the way into next week. Right now, it's 5:31 for Friday evening. Let's check in and get your latest news headlines.
3: There's been a 10% rise in homelessness since this time last year. There were 17,482 people in emergency accommodation last month, up over 1,500 on figures recorded in June 2025. This represents an increase of 35 people experiencing homelessness compared with May 2026, including 37 more children and 22 more families. Almost 20 Palestinian students from Gaza who have received fully funded scholarships here for September 2026 have had their study visa applications refused. A large number of people gathered outside the Department of Justice today protesting against the refusals. Holidaymakers are being warned fraudsters are targeting Booking.com customers in a new scam. It involves consumers with bookings on the site receiving texts and emails warning them they must repay and confirm their booking before it is cancelled. Tom Holland says plans for a Spider-Man successor have been in development since 2021's No Way Home. He's the first actor in the role to get a fourth standalone movie, with Spider-Man Brand New Day out in cinemas now.
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0: Brand new music on Red FM. That has been in our top six at six this week. It's brand new from Sonny Federa and Lebianca. Let Me Be In Your Arms on Cork's Red FM. We will do our top six at six again in less than 30 minutes, just after 6 o'clock, counting down the biggest songs of the day in Cork. You can have your say, get onto our Instagram stories, or drop us a WhatsApp right now if you want to hear anything on the top six at six this evening. 086 8104 106. We had Kneecap in last night. The way things are going, it's looking like we might have another Altogether Now headliner in this evening. A lot happening over the weekend. Altogether Now, as we said, Cork Pride, we were talking about it yesterday. Little bit different this year in terms of they have moved the main stage back to where it was years ago on the Grand Parade. That's where the big party is going to be on Sunday. If you're heading in, they had it down the docks the last few years. This year it is going to be back on Grand Parade. The parade starts and finishes, the Cork Pride Parade on Grand Parade as well this year. Parade kicks off at 2 p.m. People are assembling there from 1 p.m. It works its way down Grand Parade onto Patrick Street, down Merchants Quay, Parnell Place, South Mall, and finishes up just on time again on Grand Parade for the after party to kick off on the big main stage in the city centre on Grand Parade. Loads of acts in there. It is going to be absolutely massive on Sunday. If you're heading in to Cork Pride, drop us a message. Let us know, 086 8104 106. Or if you're on the road right now going festivaling and you're hitting Altogether Now this weekend, it's going to be massive down there. 35,000 people. 086 8104 106. Right now, Kingfisher. 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
1: 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Bank holiday weekend. We are kicking it off. The top six at six on the way just after 6 o'clock. Before that, playing some Ella Langley, Gracie Abrams, and we'll check in on traffic as well.
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1: Not bad at all for a bank holiday Friday evening. Everybody's gone away for the weekend or gone home because traffic is flowing beautifully around Cork. Not bad on the N40s, flowing freely into the Jack Lynch Tunnel. Dunkettle is flying it as well. City Centre, nothing major, a little busy around the Elysian still, and a few small delays on the Quays. That's your traffic for now with Deluxe Bathrooms and Tiling Solutions.
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0: Ella Langley, Shoes in Texas, still loving that tune on Cork's Red FM. It's Cullum on the home run. Coming up, we're counting down the biggest songs of the day in Cork. The top six at six is on the way. You can still have your say if you want to vote for anything in it. Get on our Instagram stories or drop us a WhatsApp and tell me what you'd like to hear. 086-8104-106. Calvin Harris and Jazzy, they were number one tonight. What'll be number one? They were number one last night. What'll be number one tonight? Find out in 10 minutes.
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11: Good evening, I'm Cliona Dwyer. A local councillor says it's disappointing to see two suspected deliberate fires in Crosshaven and Myrtleville in recent weeks. Swimmers discovered a community toy box on fire at Myrtleville Beach this morning and managed to extinguish the blaze. The incident follows a large gorse fire in Camden in Crosshaven earlier this month. Local councillor Jack White told Red FM News, deliberately setting fires puts huge pressure on the emergency services.
12: To deliberately set fires in the Carrigaline Municipal District now in the last 2 weeks, very disappointing to see that happening. We're very lucky. We have phenomenal fire personnel and first responders locally, and they get us out of a hole when we need them, but we absolutely can't have them being put in harm's way from deliberately set fires like this as well. It's very disappointing for them and for all of us in the community.
11: There's been a 10% increase in homelessness since this time last year. There were 17,482 people in emergency accommodation last month, up over 1,500 on figures recorded in June 2025. This represents an increase of 35 people experiencing homelessness compared with May 2026, including 37 more children and 22 more families. Conor Culkin, Communications Officer with Focus Ireland, says it's deeply worrying and shows the homelessness crisis is not easy.
13: A deep sense of sorrow, because because it is simply a fact that there are thousands of children growing up without the security and stability of a home, and that must remain the focus of urgent government action. And it's important to stress that our services across the country continue to see people who are under enormous pressure, including families and individuals facing no-fault evictions or unaffordable rents.
11: NAMA is being dissolved 16 years after it was set up to help save the banking system here. Taoiseach Simon Harris says it marks the end to a significant chapter in the country's economic history. It originally bought €74 billion worth of loans from Irish banks for almost €32 billion. Economist Jim Parr says it was then up to NAMA to sell them on behalf of the state.
14: And the objective was that NAMA would buy the property loans off the banks and then try and, over the next few years, offload those property loans and try and get as much money as possible back for the state and the taxpayer.
11: Six people have been injured in a two-car crash in Donegal. It happened on the Erne roundabout in Ballyshannon at around 10 o'clock on Saturday night. A woman in her 70s is in a critical condition in hospital, while five others suffered non-life-threatening injuries. A man in his 40s was arrested at the scene but has been released, while a sample is analysed by the Medical Bureau of Road Safety. Anyone with information is being asked to contact Gardaí. Gardaí say they never get used to notifying families after a loved one has been seriously injured or killed in a road traffic collision. A nationwide operation is underway till Tuesday as part of the August Bank Holiday Road Safety Campaign. Cork City Roads Policing Inspector Gillian Sinnott told Red FM News the number of notifications Gardaí have had to make following serious and fatal collisions is increasing.
15: On Gardaí Síochána have called to obviously 108 families already this year. We're at the end of July. It's a job that no one ever gets used to, and it's something that we're doing on a regular basis, more so than we have been obviously over the last couple of years, and it's not something that anybody wants to do. It's not something that gets any easier.
11: More than 1.4 billion drinks containers were recycled through the country's deposit return scheme last year. According to Return's latest annual report, 686 million plastic bottles and almost 750 million cans were recycled through the scheme in 2025. But the report also shows consumers failed to claim back €60 million in deposits last year. And that's the latest news this hour.
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11: In sport, the Co-op Superstore's Premier Senior Hurling Championship gets underway this evening. Middleton and St Finbar's go head-to-head in Parky Rin. That's at 7.15. At the same time, Douglas and Newtown Shandrum meet in Ballyhooly in the Intermediate A Championship. Ahada meet Bandon in Church Road, also at 7.15. In football, Cork City will look to get back to winning ways this evening. The Rebel Army have made the long trip to Donegal to face Finn Harps. Barry Robson's side have lost their last two league games, conceding 9 goals in the process. Kick-off is at 7.45. Cove Ramblers, meanwhile, are in action at St Coleman's Park as Fran Rocket's side take on Wexford. Ramblers are sixth, level on points with tonight's opponents, who are fourth. That's also at 7.45. Elsewhere, Carlos Cordero has resigned from his position as senior advisor to FIFA president Gianni Infantino. The American said he cannot stand by in the wake of Infantino's proposal to sell stakes in the body's major tournaments. Cordero described it as a bad deal for football, with North America, Europe and Asia's governing bodies planning to reject the proposal. UEFA members are also open to boycotting the World Cup. And that's the sport with Simply Suits.
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0: Okay, moving pretty well around Cork City now as things stand. No major delays on the N40 flowing freely to the Jack Lynch Tunnel. Likewise at Dunkettle City Centre, not too bad. A few small delays on the Keys. McCurtain Street is busy, but in general, moving well ahead of the bank holiday weekend. That is your traffic for now. 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
0: Okay, it's going to be cloudy and some nice sunny spells. A bit of a mix in Cork this evening. Dry, bright, and temperatures about 17 to 20 degrees right now. Tomorrow starts off pretty nice. Lovely sunshine in the morning. Gets cloudier as the day goes on, but it will be warm. It will be dry. 20 degrees the highs. Sunday and Monday, we could see a change with showers.
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Yeah, it's Cullum for Friday evening. Bank holiday weekend is upon us. It's time for the biggest songs of the day in Cork. We're counting down the top six at six. And in at number six, Taylor Swift, I Knew It, I Knew You. Red FM.

Kicking us off at number six on the top six at six tonight. That is Taylor Swift. I knew it. I knew you. In at number five, an absolute tune. And if you're on the way to Curramore Estate in Waterford right now for All Together Now this weekend, you are going to see these guys headlining the main stage tonight at All Together Now. Pulp, Jarvis Cocker and the lads. This is a classic for a Friday evening. Here's Pulp, Disco 2000 at five.

She is in at number four on the top six at six tonight. Her brand new album out today. It's called Petal. That's her latest tune, Hate That I Made You Love Me, on Red FM. Cork Pride is on this weekend. The big Cork Pride parade on Sunday through the city centre. And then the big after party on the main stage on Grand Parade as well. And you are feeling the Cork Pride vibes ahead of the weekend, because in at number three in her top six at six, it's Lady Gaga, Born This Way on Red.

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0: Tastes So Good. 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

0: Friday weekend vibes, bank holiday weekend vibes on the top six at six tonight. We kicked off at number six with Taylor Swift, I Knew It, I Knew You. Number five, headlining all together now this weekend. Main stage tonight, later on, Jarvis Cocker and the lads, Pulp, with an absolute classic. What a tune to kick off the weekend. Disco 2000 at number five. And number four, her brand new album. It is out today. It's called Petal. Ariana Grande, Hate That I Made You Love Me. In at number three, Cork Pride on this weekend. You're going to hear this song at Cork Pride. Lady Gaga, Born This Way. Number two, Niall Horan, Tastes So Good. And we have got a brand new number one. It's Bebe Rexha.
1: Tonight's number one.

0: Baby Rexha and Faithless, New Religion, in at number one for Friday evening on our top six at six. We do it every evening just after 6 o'clock, counting down the biggest songs of the day in Cork, as chosen by you. Simple as that. We'll do it all again on Tuesday. Sinead will be here looking after the show on Tuesday. I'm off for a few days, but she will be counting down the top six at six again just after 6 o'clock. On the way, though, we've got Stevie G from seven. Before that, plenty more music for your weekend. Clean Bandit coming up, some Kean DeCrow and Raven Lanae.
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0: Dry and bright this evening. Some nice sunny spells popping through the clouds as well. Temperatures about 17 to 19 or 20 degrees. Tomorrow starts off sunny. Gets cloudier as the day goes on, but it will be dry. It will be warm. Temperatures around 20 degrees. And then a bit of a change. Sunday into Monday, we could see some showers. Rain. What is rain these days? We're not used to it. Right now, 6:33. Let's get your headlines.
16: Red FM. been a 10% rise in homelessness since this time last year. There were 17,482 people in emergency accommodation last month, up over 1,500 on figures recorded in June 2025. This represents an increase of 35 people experiencing homelessness compared with May 2026, including 37 more children and 22 more families. Almost 20 Palestinian students from Gaza who have received fully funded scholarships here for September 2026 have had their study visa applications refused. A large number of people gathered outside the Department of Justice today protesting against the refusals. Holidaymakers are being warned fraudsters are targeting Booking.com customers in a new scam. It involves consumers with bookings on the site receiving texts and emails warning them they must repay and confirm their booking before it is cancelled. Tom Holland says plans for a Spider-Man successor have been in development since 2021's No Way Home. He's the first actor in the role to get a fourth standalone movie, with Spider-Man Brand New Day out in cinemas now.
1: Cork's hit music. See you later.

0: He and the Crow, that's Heaven on Cork's Red FM. It's Colm as we kick off the bank holiday weekend in Cork. It is going to be a big one. So much going on. Lots of you out and about on the road going various places. We've got Sarah, Jessica and Angie late to the party, they say, but on the road to all together now after finishing work this evening. Enjoy, guys. Pulp headlining tonight. Kneecapper there over the weekend. Disclosure, Underworld. It's going to be absolutely massive. And Valerie on the road as well.
1: Hey, Colm. Could you give a shout out to KDC and Aoife Beeps in the backseat? We're on our way to Killarney for the long weekend. Say hi, guys.
2: Hi.
1: Oh, they're all embarrassed. Have a good weekend, Colm. Bye.
0: You two, the kids did not sound impressed there in the background, did they? Listen, enjoy Killarney as well. Keep those coming. 086-8104-106. Stevie G's on the way very shortly. Before that, play Alex Warren, Clean Bandit and Amble all coming up.
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0: Peggy Goo on Red FM. It's Cullum on the home run for Friday. Listen, have a great bank holiday weekend. 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Love the August bank holiday weekend always. I'm off for a few days, heading away for a few days. Sinead will be looking after the show on Tuesday. Have a wonderful weekend. I'll see you back here later in the week next week. 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
12: Red FM. It's 7 o'clock. I'm Lindsay Dolan. Donald Trump claims Israel is happy with his disarmament deal with Hamas and says it's a big step for the Middle East. He made the comments as his cabinet met at Camp David in the US. An Israeli source said there won't be a withdrawal of the IDF from its current yellow line in Gaza unless Hamas undergoes genuine disarmament. Hamas, for its part, wants Israeli troops to withdraw and to end its military operation before the deal is implemented. President Trump said people are impressed and surprised by the deal.
13: So we do have an understanding with Israel. Israel is very happy about it. Israel helped us with it. And they've been very good. They've been very good about it. Most people said that would be a deal that would be undoable. Now, will it go through its ups and downs? It's a very complex situation over there.
12: There's been a 10% increase in homelessness since this time last year. There were 17,482 in emergency accommodation last month. That's up over 1,500 on figures recorded in June 2025. It represents an increase of 35 people experiencing homelessness compared with May 2026, including 37 more children and 22 more families. Conor Culkin, communications officer with Focus Ireland, said it's deeply worrying and shows that the homeless crisis is not easing.
14: It is simply a fact that there are thousands of children growing up without the security and stability of a home, and that must remain the focus of urgent government action. And it's important to stress that our services across the country continue to see people who are under enormous pressure, including families and individuals facing no-fault evictions or unaffordable rents.
12: Barry Daly's family have told the Central Criminal Court in Cork their hearts are broken and they'll miss him forever. Victim impact statements were delivered today ahead of the sentencing of 21-year-old Alex Deedy of Glenview Convent Road, Donnerail, for murder, and two teenagers found guilty of murder and manslaughter. Jamie O'Hara has this report.
15: Speaking on behalf of Barry Daly's partner, Katie O'Reilly's family, Claire O'Reilly said it is impossible to put into words what his murder has done to them. She said they have learned more about the popular postman and father of five, including that Mr. Daly had always made time for one elderly man in particular while doing his rounds and would often call in for a chat, bring him his newspaper and make sure he was all right. Miss O'Reilly said the elderly man told them he now has nobody left and has never felt so alone. Alex Deedy will receive a mandatory life sentence at the end of next month, while a 17-year-old and a 16-year-old are due to be sentenced in September.
12: Glenn Hansard's funeral will be held on Tuesday afternoon. It'll take place at St Patrick's Cathedral in Dublin at 1:30. The singer died in a motorbike crash at the Strawberry Beds near Lucan in the early hours of Wednesday morning. His funeral will be open to the public, but those wishing to attend are being warned access inside the cathedral will be extremely limited due to the numbers expected. A drifting SpaceX rocket is on a collision course with the moon, with the explosive impact expected to be equivalent to 3 tons of TNT. The rocket's upper stage will unintentionally slam into the moon next week, carving out a crater and setting up plumes of dust and rubble that scientists and sky gazers are eager to observe. A space tracking expert predicts an impact speed of 8,690 kilometres an hour. And day one of All Together Now is well and truly underway. The three-day festival, now in its seventh year, has returned to the Curramore Estate in Waterford. These girls had a relaxing morning before a busy weekend.
16: We just came out from a class, a yoga
17: just
16: class.
17: Warm up a little bit before the festival.
16: Before we get crazy tonight.
18: We live in Dublin, but I'm from Mexico.
19: And I'm from Argentina.
18: It's a nice way as well to be involved in this kind of events. 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
12: And that's your news approaching 4 minutes past 7:00.

And I got to dedicate this to everyone who came down to Everybody Dance at Marina Market yesterday. What a party. It's Just the Way You Are by Milky.

0: Workshop FM, I know some of you are heading to All Together now this weekend. Disclosure should be one of the highlights. Disclosure, their early days with Sam Smith. Before that, we had Kid Cudi teaming up with David Guetta. We got Beyonce next.
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0: Corkshot FM, she is the queen of the World Cup anthems, it has to be said. And Die Die doing really well after Waka Waka. But that was Hips Don't Lie from the early 2000s, Shakira and Wyclef Jean. Before that, Bad Bunny and Tyla Chanel. We got Ultra Natte next.
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She's enjoyed a new lease of life with a new remix lately, but that is Ultra Nate with Free and a big, big anthem, a big summer track too. Okay, let's get some Basement Jacks now. Brilliant duo for many, many years as DJs and producers. This is Oh My Gosh, Friday night, Cork's Red FM, myself, Stevie G, Fateless on the way. But here's Basement Jacks.

I used to worry, thought I was going mad in a hurry, getting stressed, making excess mess in darkness, no electricity, something's all over me, greasy, insomnia, please release me and let me dream of making mad love to my girl on the heath, tearing off tights with my teeth. But there's no release, no peace. I toss and turn without cease, like a curse. Open my eyes and rise like yeast. At least a couple of weeks since I last slept, kept taking sleepers. But now I keep myself pet. Deeper still, the night I write by candlelight, I find insight, fundamental movement. So when it's black, this insomniac, take an original tack, keep the beast in my nature under ceaseless attack. I get no sleep, I can't get no sleep.

0: One of the big dance success stories of the last couple of years is close to home. It's Jazzy from Dublin, and that's given me one of the ones that set her off. Fateless Insomnia before that. We're going to go back to some R&B. I did a great party last Saturday night in Skybar playing the R&B classics. Well, we got TLC next.
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I was going to say the one and only TLC, but it is the three and only TLC. Tender Love and Care, Creep, produced by Dallas Austin. What a classic. Here's Coi Leray.

0: available this summer. He's doing some shows in London very, very soon. That's, of course, What's the Empire State of Mind with Alicia Keys. And Mary J. Blige before that. We got a garage classic next.
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2000s, I guess. Never Gonna Let You Go. And now we got a dance classic. It's Robin S. Fergie's on the way, by the way, on Cork's Red FM. Tennis Shea and Chris Malinchak. But this is Show Me Love.

0: Corkshot FM, Chris Malinchak, So Good To Me, and Fergie and Ludacris in there. 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

0: night we had Calvin Harris with Jazzy Belters Only as well. Paul's Adventures, Stevie V, Big Dance Track from back in the day. And another one from Armand Van Helden, should I say. I Want Your Soul. Going to dedicate that one to the memory of Eddie B, who passed away this week. Very, very sad. Another one who made a great contribution to the scene back in the day. He will be sadly missed. Warren G and Nate Dogg next.
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0: Shot of Fame, it is Femi with the Kid Laroi jumping on the remix track of Demons of Players, taking it to Jamaica and Show Me Love in there. 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

0: Bentley, fine shit, you know I like it. 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

0: like Reggie ripping her up with a belt. There's only Jax Jones and, of course, Duke Dumont in there with Jax Jones, who played recently in front of Kesha down at the Marquee. That was a cool little DJ set. Baby D is next, taking it way back to the 90s.
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0: being one of the big anthems for my DJing and days over the years. I love playing that track by A-Marie. I love playing the one before that by Lauryn Hill as well. And I will be back in Cork tomorrow playing right here between 4 and 6 before I head down to Waterford for All Together Now. So it should be a good weekend. But you can catch me tomorrow, 4 p.m. right here on Red with the Dance Anthems.
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6: It's Nick Bennett clocking on this Friday night. 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Taylor Swift is on the way, but kicking us off, it's MK Clementine Douglas.
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Gala, LAR, you're on Cork's Bell FM, and now it's time for new music by an Irish artist. The name is Nell Mescal. Yes, she is related to that famous Mescal.

0: sun. It's Jay Quinlan on Cork's Red FM. Hello, it is Friday night. Thank you for tuning in. Hope you're having a lovely start to the weekend already. Maybe you're going to All Together Now. That's on this weekend in Waterford, up the Daisha. And I'd say a lot of people are there already because you got to get your spot. You know what I mean? You got to put your tent up. The spaces fill up pretty fast. But yeah, in case you haven't and you're driving up tomorrow, just to be sure, like, throw it into Google Maps for a certain point, and then once you get near, just follow the old road signs and forget about Google Maps after that, because they'll have it all organised to a T up there. So yeah, just follow the signs when you get there. I know it can be confusing, but it'll all be grand. And the weather is lovely as well. It's nice weather for a festival. Ideal. Hopefully now it hangs on for EP as well this year, because I'm going to that one, so that'll be great. Ideally, I don't need to bring any wellies, you know what I mean? That is my ideal festival. Olivia Rodrigo on the way next.
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Gavin Harris, Eddie Goulding, you're on Cork's Red FM. I'm Aoife Quinlan this Friday night. Hello and welcome to the weekend. Charlie XCX, she's been in the studio. She's making new music. Her latest one, Wink Wink, is on the way. I hope we're having a fantastic start to the weekend. Maybe you're going to be heading up to Mayo and joining in the celebrations up there. I'm telling you, I'm tempted myself. I'd say they'd be celebrating for the year though, so we've plenty of time to make our way up there. But first, here on Red FM tonight, we have The Killers. This one's called Human.

0: That is brand new music by Charlie XCX on Red FM. Role Model, his new one is on the way. And if you're a fan, he is going to be at Electric Picnic this year. There's great acts going to be at EP, actually. There's something for everybody. But on the way next, it's Mabel.
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Lado, Mariah Carey and DJ Khaled on that one. You're on Cork's Red FM. And before that we had Role Model and new music by him. It's called High Hopes 3000. Whenever I say that, I'm always thinking of Busted. I just feel like they fully own the year 3000, you know. They lay claim to that one. Ariana Grande, she's on the way. But first, here's Misha and The Bear. This is called I Don't Care.

Shanae Quinlan with you this Friday night. You are very welcome to the show. Hope you have a lovely cup of tea now or something in front of you. Or maybe something stronger, depending on how the week went. Somber is on the way, but coming up next is Bebe Rexha and Fateless. Now

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1: Just

John Gibbons and our very own Cork woman, Lyra, and that one is called Edge of 17. Olivia Dean is on the way, but first, here's another Irish artist by the name of Khaki Kid. This track's called Easy Does It on Ride FM.

0: Olivia Dean, you're on Cork's Red FM. The next time she's in Ireland, I have to get to the gig because I had such FOMO this year. She played two nights in Marley Park earlier in the summer and it looked amazing. However, like, what's the story with Dublin? You know what I mean? Come on down to Cork, for God's sake. Amble is on the way. They were in Cork over the summer. Kygo, Whitney Houston in there as well. 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

That was Amble. Their latest one is called The Swell. And I know anybody who went to see them in Virgin Media Park this summer in Cork said it was one of the best gigs ever. So hopefully they come back to us very, very soon. Now it's time for some new music by Cat's Eye. And when I say new, I mean very new. This single was only released July 24th. It's called Animal. 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

0: Irish artist Sive Keane here on Cork's Red FM. That one is called Hate Me Now, and it kind of sounds like a song that you'd write after a night out, you know what I mean, when you have the fear and you're like, I think everybody hates me. They definitely do, I'd say. Casey Musgraves is on the way. Coming up next, it's Sigrid.
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Song of the Summer, 54 Ultra, will talk to you here on Cork's Red FM with me, Sinead Quinlan, this Friday night. Olivia Rodrigo is on the way, but first we have new music by Nell Mescal. Yes, she is related to Paul Mescal, but you know what? She's fantastic in her own right. This is new music, it's called Settles, and she's also kind of a marketing queen because she's been all over my TikTok. She created a kind of a TikTok dance to the song, and you know yourself, once you do that, you're sorted altogether. Nell Mescal, this is Settles on Red.

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0: I can't come to the phone right now. 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